0: upcoming election. A Shepparton man has died after a crash in the Goulburn Valley overnight. It's believed the 54-year-old lost control of his car and crashed through a fence at Kyalla. He died at the scene. McDonald's is facing a sharp backlash from health experts over a controversial new line of energy drinks. Two new Red Bull-infused McCafe beverages rolling out in Victoria and Queensland, raising fears they're aimed at kids and teens. Pediatric nutritionist Mandy Saker says it sends a terrible message.
1: The main concern is that Macca's puts itself forward as a family-friendly restaurant. So you've got kids, you've got children, teens who are going there unsupervised, and McDonald's has taken a Red Bull, which we know is not recommended for children, and has turned it into a brightly coloured, fruity-flavoured drink.
0: The High Point Lifestyle Centre shopping complex in Maidstone has sold for $32 million. Retail experts say it is evidence there's still an appetite for large format retail stores, as shoppers still prefer being able to park nearby for major purchases. Three people have been killed, four others critically injured, after a gunfight at a food festival in Seattle. A 15-year-old boy is in custody. Police are hunting at least one other suspect. This eyewitness says pure panic broke out as crowds scrambled for cover.
2: It turned out to be a stampede. I turn around and everyone was running. Their tents, through the grass, people were pushing each other. There was baby strollers falling down. It was pretty chaos. It felt like I was in a World War Z moment where just everyone was running.
0: In finance, the All Ordinaries down 25 points at the open.
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0: Patrick Dangerfield will have to prove his fitness to face Collingwood on Thursday night. The Geelong captain will train tomorrow as he looks to overcome a groin injury. Australian weightlifter Brenna May Keane says she's heartbroken after being forced to pull out of her event due to injury. Keane was attempting a personal best of a 75-kilogram snatch and could not get up after her knee buckled under her. Meantime, on the track, all three of Australia's female 100-metre sprinters have advanced to the semis. The nation's fastest woman, Tori Lewis, smashed her heat despite some early distractions.
4: I could hear a baby crying in the stands. And I don't know, I was listening to that instead of the gun a little bit, so I need to be more focused tomorrow.
5: Yeah.
4: But yeah, we will be.
0: Just recapping that lead story, Jacinta Allen has quit as Premier ahead of a caucus meeting later today. That is the latest news and sport.
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6: Showers increasing, Bendigo, Maryborough 14, Castlemaine 13, Ballarat 11. Tomorrow partly cloudy, cloudy in Castlemaine, showers in Ballarat. Bendigo and Maryborough 12, Castlemaine 11, Ballarat 9 degrees for the maximum.
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0: 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Don't let
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3: On Gold Central Victoria, Tom Elliott for Roslyn Carpets. A family that has been caring for your family for over 60 years. On 3AW and across Victoria, this is Tom Elliott.
4: It is 7 past 10. A lot of emails coming in. More reaction to Jacinta Allen's resignation speech. We're still trying to find out, does she actually stay on as the MP for Bendigo East? I assume she will not. But there doesn't have to be a by-election because apparently June the 30th, less than a month ago, was the cut-off date. Jack says Jacinta Allen has just talked about all her achievements in office. If they were so great, why does she have to step down? Yeah, well, that's very good. Con says, Jacinta says we are all better off. Our debt is $200 billion and we built the Westgate Tunnel, but hardly anybody uses it. Yeah, that's a good point. 1 level 3693. Dennis wants to know, can't we petition both the Governor of Victoria and the King to do something about this government? Well, I don't know if King Charles is going to get involved, dismissal style, but the Governor of Victoria can, in very limited circumstances, dismiss a government. They can't dismiss governments that we just don't like or who aren't competent. But if, for example, if assuming Ben Carroll will be the new leader, and we'll find out shortly, if he refused to hold an election in November this year, the government could be dismissed. But there's very limited circumstances in which the governor, the state governor, can do that. David joins us. David, good morning.
5: Morning, Tom. How are you going?
4: Yeah, good, David. Now, you live in Bendigo, do you?
5: Yeah, East Bendigo. And look, I think most, like most Victorians, we're pretty disappointed that we don't get a chance to have Jacinta face the public in the election. But look, I really don't think she had, after the door knocking adventure here, I don't think she sort of realised. I think she got a sense of what the pulse was, and I don't think she was ever going to attempt re-election, because from one end of Bendigo to the other, especially from north to south, you've got Andrew Lethlin posters on private businesses, homes, you name it. I haven't seen a single Jacinta Allen poster.
4: Yeah, that is interesting. I watched some video of her door-knocking escapades about 5 or 6 weeks ago, and there were people who slammed the door in her face and told her to go away and stuff like that.
5: Yeah, look, I think that was probably putting the feelers out, and then she didn't do anything thereafter, where I guess at least the Nationals started putting out, I guess, around the same time, some advertisements for themselves. But, you know, I think that, you know, you could dress up a hay bale and people would elect at these in this area right now.
4: Well, David, it'll be interesting, but, you know, Labor will have to find a new candidate for Bendigo East pretty quickly, or will they? I mean, Labor might just decide to write the seat off. And she wouldn't have been the first leader to lose their seat. I mean, Tony Abbott lost his, Peter Dutton lost his. I think John Howard lost his seat too in 2007. All right, thank you, David. But yes, we've had a lot of calls from people who live in Bendigo, and in particular Bendigo East, which is the name of the electorate. And, well, none of them said they were fans of Jacinta Allen. Most said they don't see her around there very much. Jeff, good morning.
6: Oh, Tom, what a great day for Victoria. There should be singing and dancing in the streets. And there's only one last thing we should do to honour this is call a public holiday so it can be remembered the day we did.
4: Well, look, I don't like that sort of language. I think we can be critical of someone based on what they've done or not done without using names. But, yes, at least there won't be a statue of Jacinta Allen. She was not in power long enough. I'm trying to rack my brains here, but she's the only modern premier I can think of who was neither elected nor unelected. She was appointed by Daniel Andrews, and 3 years later her own colleagues have knifed her. So she never actually faced an election as premier. Brad, good morning.
0: Thanks, Tom. Just a couple of points. A leopard never changed its spots, and the Labour Party is now different. The majority have got rid of the leader. The majority make the decisions. The majority are the ones that have put Victoria in the state that it's in. You've got Luba Gligorovic, who went in with the other cabinet members to NIFA. You've got worrying history with the CFMEU. You've got Anthony Carbine, who only weeks ago referred to Victoria's largest frontline emergency service, powered by volunteers, as the state of winters. And you've got Ben Carroll, who's just as complicit.
7: Well, I agree with you, Brad. I said that at the start of the program this morning. But yes, we do have a collective government. That's what cabinet government is. It's not like a presidential-style government. Yes, we have a premier, but the premier ranks equal with all of her ministers inside the cabinet room, and they make all these decisions together. And so, and look, another thing, I mean, Jacinda Allen says she stood for the regions. Well, what's been the big thing she put through? You know, it was the emergency services tax. And that really slugged farmers because the value of farms mean that they pay a lot of the tax. And a lot of those farmers are themselves CFA volunteers. So they give up their time and in some cases their health to volunteer to fight bushfires and do other things. And they also get slugged with a massive tax to fund the same organisation that they volunteer for. Now, I can tell you that people in the regions were not happy about that, and rightfully so. Thank you, Brad. Soto, hello.
8: Good morning, Tom. I think we shouldn't forget Jess Wilson's role here. She's been a tireless advocate for Victorians to bring down this government, and she should take some of this credit.
7: Well, maybe, but I'll just play devil's advocate here. Do you think Jess Wilson is pleased or sad about what's happened this morning?
8: I think she'd be sad because she would prefer Jacinda to actually go to the election.
7: Yes, that's what I would have thought too. It is possible, and thank you for the call, that Ben Carroll presents a different face. He'll say, we're not going to proceed with working from home. We are going to have a royal commission into corruption on the big bills. I don't know if he'd scrap the treaty or whatever. But, you know, he might, you know, change policies enough to convince people to vote Labor again. I personally think that would be a mistake because, as I said, he and all the other Labor government ministers have agreed with every single policy. Or if they haven't agreed, they never came out and said so publicly. So if they've collectively agreed, you know, to not look into corruption on the big build, or, you know, to build the Westgate Tunnel, which no one seems to be using, or to allow crime. I mean, if Anthony Carbine's to go berserk about Jacinta Allen, he's the Minister for Police, for God's sake. I mean, you know, he actually does have a portfolio which is directly linked to crime. So he can't really complain about his now former Premier when he was directly responsible for the crime crisis. 133693. Steve, hello.
9: I thought everybody would be, like the previous caller before the previous caller, everybody dancing in the street.
7: Well, I'll look out the window. But, Steve, the problem is most people have got other things to do. Most people have jobs. They've got to pay mortgages. And plus, just because Jacinda is gone doesn't mean Victoria's problems have gone. In fact, we could elect a new government. Maybe we will in November. They have to deal with the same problems. They don't magically disappear with the now former Premier. More calls, more emails, more reaction in a moment at 14 past 10.
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0: is 18 past 10. 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Mornings at 3aw.com.au. Andrew says, I wonder if the paper shredding has already begun in Jacinta Allen's office. Maybe. Peter says, what needs fixing in our political system is the lack of accountability. Peter says, if a bus driver makes a mistake and injures people, that bus driver is held to account through our legal system. Yet politicians can destroy people's livelihoods through their dogma and incompetence and walk away with impunity. And I might add, in Jacinta Allen's case, with a $400,000 a year taxpayer-funded pension. And Keith says, I do not trust Jess Wilson one little bit. As a result, says Keith, I am prepared to give One Nation a go. Well, the only problem with One Nation, in Victoria at least, is we don't actually know who they are. Like, they haven't appointed many, if any, candidates. They don't have a leader. You know, it is possible, though unlikely on election night, that One Nation gets enough lower house seats that they go into coalition with the coalition. So they'll have a three-sided coalition, the Liberals, the Nationals, and One Nation. But we don't know who we're voting for. I guess we'll find out in the next few months. Now, look, one of the reasons, I guess there's all sorts of reasons you listen to this program, but every now and then I make calls on things from what I hear. This was me talking about the leadership, the political leadership here in Victoria, way back on February the 18th, 5 months ago. I just have this feeling that Jacinta Allen might soon get rolled by her own party and that another Labor MP, possibly Ben Carroll, will instead lead them to the next election. Well, I had the feeling back in February and here we are in late July and it's come true. There you go. I wish it was that easy to make predictions all the time. I'd be living on my own island if it was. Shane, good morning.
1: Morning, Tom. Look, I'm Victorian and I am just sick of it. If there are still people in this state dumb enough, and I mean genuinely lacking the basic wiring, to go out and vote Labor again after everything we've seen, then, mate, we deserve every bit of medicine that's coming to us. I mean, think about it. You've got crime through the roof, kids getting bashed on the train, shops getting cleaned out in broad daylight, and their response? Oh, just put a new leader. Yeah. More excuses, more programs, and more spin.
0: I agree with you, Shane. Look, I was surprised in 2022 when Daniel Andrews got such a strong vote post-COVID, because I personally thought COVID was just a policy, one policy failure after another, and we had really suffered here in Victoria. But I remember a former producer on this program, she thought Daniel Andrews had done absolutely the right thing during COVID, that we had to be protected, that no cost was too great. So I accepted that there were differences of opinion. But you see, there's no difference of opinion on crime. Well, there's no difference of opinion on every major project costing heaps more than what was budgeted. Well, there's no difference of opinion that, you know, many people saying how much money has disappeared into organised crime. You know, these things are facts. And I agree with you. I mean, if we vote for more of the same, eventually, you know, we only have ourselves to blame. And there is an old saying that when it comes to politics, people get the governments they deserve. 133693, Brad, hello.
2: Hey, Tom. Pretty good news, but I don't think we're out of the woods yet. I'm a real estate agent in Victoria, and I can tell you there's some slotted changes that are coming up on the 1st of October that concerns my industry. I think I can speak on behalf of most in the industry, that the Labor government, and I think the point made, it's not all Jacinta Allen, it's the government making collective decisions.
0: Of course.
2: That I think are going to impact the property market, and they're pretty diabolical.
0: So just quickly, what is the big change on October the 1st?
2: So announcing vendors' reserves, mandatory announcing 7 days before an auction, that'll just kill the auction market in Victoria, that no one will go to auction.
0: Well, that's a good point, Brad. That's a good point, because we sold my late mother's house about a year and a half ago. And we, on the day the auction, actually had to lower the reserve because it was clear there wasn't as much interest in the property as we would have liked. Now, under the government's new rules, I'm not sure we would have been allowed to have done that. Now, this is lowering the reserve, not increasing it, but they say you have to set your reserve 7 days before the auction. So, as you say, that is going to make auctions complicated. Plenty more calls ahead, 133 693. I want to talk about accident black spots shortly at 23 past 10.
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0: Find out. Also, here, I want to talk about accident black spots. The insurer AAMI has listed the 10 worst areas for accidents in Australia. 9 of them are in Greater Melbourne, so it's pretty bad. It might be something to do with the population density of Victoria, but it is just another damning statistic. 9 out of the 10 worst accident black spots in the country are right here. Also, after 11, something that's interesting about Ben Carroll is he worked, in his own words, as a checkout chick at a supermarket. I think it was, or it might have been a Kmart in Airport West when he was 14 years old. And he said it taught him a great deal about life, particularly during Christmas time. What did you learn from your first job? You know, Ben Carroll says he learnt the value of hard work and how to deal with people being a checkout chick or a checkout boy age 14 at the Kmart at Airport West. And also later on in the program, there are calls here in Australia to allow anybody who wants to build a three-story home. So sort of get rid of or lift the height limits. I try to think of all the homes I've ever lived in. I don't think I've ever lived in one that was three stories. Imagine if all the homes were three stories. Emails as well. Graham says, I couldn't work out, was I watching the premier resign or the latest act from the Melbourne Comedy Festival? Well, yes, she said some things which were heartfelt, but she neatly sidestepped the issues of union corruption and so forth. Ryan says, what annoys me is Jacinta Allen going out thinking she was the best premier in Victoria's history. Yeah, well, that's right, Ryan. She actually said if there was a contested leadership, she thought she would have the numbers and she could win the next election. I don't believe that for a moment, and clearly her colleagues didn't believe it either. Ryan also says the same thing happened when Daniel Andrews stood down. We didn't get to vote him out. Well, but he's a bit different, Ryan. I mean, Daniel Andrews, love him or hate him, did win three elections in a row. The most recent one was back in 2022, and after 10 years, he decided to step down. And we're still awaiting the statue of Daniel Andrews and where that will be erected and how long it will be until it gets vandalised. I'd say it'll be a matter of hours, if not minutes. Kath, good morning.
12: Oh, good morning, Tom. I found it very interesting that Jacinta Allen saying how she inherited this and inherited that, basically in a roundabout way bagging things.
0: Yes.
12: But then she said, you know, that was one of the first things she said when she first came into power after Andrews walked away was, oh, I think we can all agree that Daniel Andrews did a good job. It was one of her first conferences. So they're nothing but inconsistent liars, and it just made me sick listening to her.
0: Yeah, no, you're right. I wrote a whole series of notes here, and I've got, she said, we had a crime crisis that we inherited, and a budget deficit that we inherited, and she talked about when she became Premier. So that is definitely a bit of a swipe at Daniel Andrews, the former greatest Premier in the history of Victoria after Jacinta Allen. I'm joking, of course. Max, hello.
13: G'day, Tom. I'm actually thinking that electing the government of Labor under and Jacinta Allen, basically, I think it was a disaster. If you remember the bins that she said that the machetes were going to go in?
0: Oh, yeah, the machete
13: that.
0: Bins that cost millions of dollars and only collected a few thousand machetes.
13: Yeah, and all about the crime. And I work in Dandenong as well sometimes. You look at that particular suburb, and there's just been nothing's been done. And this is what usually happens when Labor is in government. Nothing's
0: well, look, I agree with you, Max. The public finances are in a dire state, and that's not easy to fix. And if Jess Wilson is elected, she said she's got a plan for it, and we hope to hear about that plan soon. But it'll be tough. It'll mean spending cuts. I doubt we'll be getting any tax cuts for quite some time. The crime crisis is awful and appalling and was directly the result of government changes to things like bail laws and sentencing. That weirdly is easier to fix. You just get tough on crime and, you know, potential young criminals will soon get the message that, yes, if we do these things, we might actually go to jail for several years. The big build is more complicated. The only project that you could conceivably stop is the suburban rail loop. But even that, I think they've signed so many contracts now, it'll be almost too difficult to get out of it. Getting the $15 to $30 billion back that was apparently siphoned off by organised crime, I very much doubt that money is sitting in a box somewhere in Melbourne suburbs in someone's attic. So I think that money is gone. So some things can be fixed. Things like working from home just don't make it a human right. Or the treaty, which I think is unnecessary and divisive in a, you know, allegedly multicultural state, which I guess is what we are. We don't need a treaty that favours one group over all others. That's a relatively easy thing to get rid of. David Armstrong joins us now for the news headlines. David, good morning.
14: Good morning. The news at 11 o'clock. Jacinta Allen has quit as Premier. It was a bit of a teary farewell as well. It was scripted.
0: Well, of course it was. I mean, she must have written that speech this morning.
14: Or last night. Week. Maybe.
0: Maybe they all have it, you know, like just in the bottom drawer, just in case.
14: She made the call ahead of a caucus meeting. That caucus meeting is currently underway. She maintains she would have won the leadership.
0: I don't think that's true. I think she would have lost her seat at Bendigo East.
14: That caucus meeting underway. She entered the room to a standing ovation and a round of applause. Well,
0: it's extraordinary. The people who are applauding her are the same ones who knifed her in the back, saying you've lost the support of all of us. So it's like, thank you, you know.
14: Welcome to politics. All right, elsewhere, a shepherd of man's died after a crash in the Goulburn Valley overnight. 54-year-old lost control of the car, went through a fence at Kayala. McDonald's is facing a backlash from health experts because it has got some new drinks it's issuing.
0: No one forces you to buy it. No one forces you to consume it, David.
14: Two new Red Bull infused McCafe beverages are rolling out in Victoria and Queensland.
0: Well, it's a coffee with Red Bull in it.
14: Yeah. They're aiming them at kids and teens. That's the allegation. And the last thing you want your 8-year old to have is a Red Bull.
0: Ross Stevenson will have one of those.
14: He would not.
0: No, he would. No, I guarantee it. Right. There are often McDonald's wrappers in the studio when I come in.
14: Yes, there are. In sport, Patrick Dangerfield had to prove his fitness to face Collingwood on Thursday night. He's got a groin injury. All of that at 11.
0: Old man's injury. All right, thank you, David. Speaking of old men, I'm one too. 1-3-6-9-3, mornings at 3aw.com.au. What do you think are the worst black spots for accidents? Now, AAMI has done a survey based on their accident data. 9 out of 10 worst accident black spots are right here in Greater Melbourne. 133-693. And if you can cast your mind back to the first job you ever had, what did it teach you? What did you learn from it? The man who will almost certainly be our next premier, Ben Carroll, started working at his local Kmart in Airport West as a 14-year-old. He said he worked as a checkout chick, quote unquote. And he said it was a tough gig, especially at Christmas time, but it taught me the value of hard work. 133-693, mornings at 3aw.com.au. Calls and emails and accident black spots ahead at 25 to 11.
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2: 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Good times made great.

0: 22 to 11. 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I mentioned Ben Carroll, who, well, I think he's going to be elected our next premier by his own colleagues, not by us. But apparently there's the Age's reporting, and this is all sort of coming out in fits and spurts. Sonia Kilkenny is nominated for the leadership against Ben Carroll. Now, if the leadership ballot is contested, we go into this 6 to 8 week process where not just MPs have a say, but every rank and file member of the Labor Party here in Victoria. So anyway, we'll find out. But anyway, Ben Carroll's first job was, his words, a checkout chick at Kmart in Airport West, taught him the value of hard work. Vaughan says, my first job was a pie boy at the footy. I hated mathematics at school, but the pie boy job improved my maths. Back in the days when footy was in the suburban grounds and cash was all we dealt with. Do we still have the pie boys and girls? I haven't seen one for a while. And Ryan says, maybe Jerome Wymer should be given the top job. Well, why not? No matter what he does, and he's a public servant, not a politician, he always seems to be given an even better job than the previous one. David, hello.
1: Yeah, hi, Tom. My recollection of the first job is that I saw a lot of systems and stuff that sort of reminded me of a sewer line. So my greatest thought was never swim against the current or you get a mouthful of you-know-what. So, yeah, that was my analogy.
0: So in general, it's taught you just to go with the flow.
1: Yeah, go with the flow, especially when you're young, because as soon as you sort of try and contradict something, you know where you're going to get. So
0: that's true, David, but I suppose, I as you may know, I used to work, and I still do in a way, in the financial markets. I still have an involvement in that. The people who make the serious money in the world of finance, and there's all sorts of different aspects to it, are the ones who see the world differently. If you haven't seen it, David, watch a movie called The Big Short. It focuses on a small handful of traders who bet against the US housing market in the lead up to the global financial crisis almost 20 years ago. And they made squillions out of it because most people said everything will be fine. And they did the numbers and said, you know what, we are lending too much money to people who can't possibly afford the repayments. They certainly can't afford these houses that they're buying. And they bet that the whole system would collapse, and collapse it pretty much did. Okay, so insurer AAMI, better known as AAMI, has used its accident data, and it has listed the top 10 accident black spots around Australia. Number one, Springvale Road and Ferntree Gully Road in Glen Waverley. Number two, Plenty Road and Settlement Road in Bundoora. Number three, Doncaster Road and Elgar Road. On and on and on the list goes. 9 out of the top 10 are in Greater Melbourne. Our next guest is Senior Program Manager at the Monash University Accident Research Centre, Jerome Carslake. Good morning.
2: Morning, mate. How are you going?
0: Well, I'm good. I'm a bit surprised that 9 out of the top 10 accident black spots are in Greater Melbourne. Why do you think that is?
2: I can't be too sure specifically without delving in and doing a bit of a survey and asking them all, but big question might be, maybe it's just congestion, traffic, everyone's headspaces in the state aren't in the best place, and then sort of thinking about how life should be.
0: Well, it's interesting.

0: Because they also list the most common crash type. And again, in 9 out of 10 cases, it is a nose to tail. And that usually happens when people aren't paying attention, doesn't it?
1: Yeah, a big one is that people just aren't giving enough space. They're more worried about someone squeezing in, or and they're just not paying attention to what's going on in front of them. So their eyes might be on the road and their mind might be entirely elsewhere.
0: I don't know if we have them here. I haven't seen them. But last year we spent a week in Queensland, and when we drove back on the major highway into Brisbane from the north, I think it was, they have these giant sort of chevrons on the road every 50 metres or so. And the idea is that that's the distance between each car, or should be the distance. And people seem to obey it. And I thought that was quite a good idea. And I wondered, do we do that here in Victoria?
1: I think anything that can get people to have a bit more of a gap, because we've done some work with Transurban and other ones, and the thing is it's, if everyone sort of squeezes up, if the car stops suddenly in front of you, it's usually the fourth or fifth one back that has the incident.
0: Yes.
1: You haven't allowed enough space that goes through. So, and all the cars have the technology to give you the space, but people just ignore it, or they don't sit back far enough and allow the technology to work for them.
0: See, my wife's car has cruise control, which sets a distance from the car in front, yeah. and it updates. Now, my car doesn't have that. I drive a much more basic machine. But I think it's really good. It keeps a gap of whatever you set it at, say, at least 50 metres back from the car in front of you. The car in front of you slows down. Your car slows down too without you having to do anything about it.
1: Yep. I reckon that's a fantastic one. I use it in my car all the time. And it sort of works on the speed. So if you're going at higher speeds, it gives you a bigger gap because it allows for the stopping
0: yes.
1: distance. So it's a bit of smarts to that, I think. And it makes your journey a lot easier. You trust it, sit back. But because it gives you a bit more of a space, people worry quite often that other people are going to cut in and take that bit of space for them as well. And I think a bit of etiquette, everyone just gives a bit more breathing room, you'll probably see some of these nose-to-tail claims going down.
0: Well, it's interesting. Number three on the list is Doncaster Road and Elgar Road. And they say the most common crash type there is failure to give way. So maybe cars aren't letting each other in. All right, look, thank you, Jerome. Jerome Carslake there from the Monash University Accident Research Centre. Look, it is possible here that because Victoria is the most densely populated state in Victoria, that the ratio of drivers and cars to roads is much higher, you know. Look at WA, low population, enormous state, although most people live in Perth. Same with Queensland, same with New South Wales. But, of course, you know, I would argue Sydney traffic is just as congested as Melbourne's. But 9 out of the top 10 accident black spots right here in Greater Melbourne. The Maroondah Highway and Dublin Road in Ringwood. Sydney Road and Marnie's Road in Campbellfield. Bell Street and Albert Street, Preston. Cooper Street and High Street in Epping. The Nepean Highway and Bay Road in Cheltenham, on and on and on it goes. Accident black spots. 133693 at 10:45.
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0: Local MP, just happened to be Jacinta Allen. I think as I mentioned a few months ago, one, this is before the polls turned really bad for the Labor Party, but a possible outcome on election night was Labor actually wins narrowly, but Jacinta Allen would have lost her seat. Anyway, we'll never know now. 133693 mornings at 3aw.com.au. And we're just staying in touch with this, or on top of this leadership process inside the Labor Party meeting, because I thought it was going to be fait accompli. That's how it seemed. And Jacinta Allen did mention Ben Carroll having her support in the speech that she gave an hour ago. But it is being reported that Sonia Kilkenny has nominated for the leadership against Ben Carroll. Now, if that's true, that means the whole thing is a lot more complicated. It means those two have to go into a 6 to 8 week sort of campaign against each other, and someone else has to be appointed stand-in premier during that period. Jacob, good morning.
10: Yeah, good morning, Tom. Just talking about dodgy intersections in Melbourne. There's a roundabout in Greensboro. I think it's Diamond Creek Road and Civic Drive. Just shocking, big wide layout, multiple lanes, really sloping gradient, and people just fly through there to avoid, you know, getting hit or sideswiped. It's really a mess.
0: Right. Is that, it's not the ring road heading towards Greensboro Bound though, is it?
10: It's not on the ring road. Coming from sort of Diamond Creek, yeah, going towards the road, it's that big roundabout there. I think it's, Diamond Creek Road, Civic Drive. It's a really large roundabout. I think it might have even been voted.
0: Okay.
10: As one of the worst roundabouts in Melbourne.
0: All right. Well, it's not, let me see. I don't think it's listed here as one of the 10 worst in Australia, but it's probably up there. It is surprising, though, that 9 out of the 10 are in Melbourne. I mean, I can't believe we are, you know, that much worse at driving than other places in Australia. I mean, maybe our roads are wetter more on average, although when it rains in Sydney, I mean, it really rains. And again, New South Wales is a bigger state, but the vast majority of people do live in Greater Sydney, where traffic is as horrendous as it is here in Melbourne. Anastasia, hello.
11: Hi, Tom. I nearly had an accident this morning. This guy decided to take over the lane that I was in. I was there was no space in between, and he just pushed me out of the lane, basically pushed me, and I stopped, let him go, but then I was so angry, I took a photo of his number plate. Not that that would do anything, but actually he must have seen what I was doing, and he did decide to slow down,
0: right,
11: and wouldn't go anywhere near me. Not that you can do anything, but it's really frustrating. And I witnessed an accident because of the same way that people tend to just push you out of your lane to get in.
0: Yeah, I think when you, my rule always is, I will, you know, if someone needs to come in, and we're talking, you know, when the traffic's relatively slow, I always let one car in, but never too many, because, you know, you don't have to give up your position in the traffic for too many other people. Just be a little bit careful taking photos of other people, Anastasia. I can only assume you did it legally using a dash cam, because, of course, to use your phone while driving to take a photo would be illegal. John, good morning.
12: Oh, good day, Tom. How are you going?
0: Yeah, good.
12: Tom, I just had to call after listening to Jacinta's last speech where she said her father got sacked from the SEC. That is totally wrong. I work with the SEC and Power Corps, and when the SEC got broken up into four or five different companies, we all went across to a new company with all our entitlements. We lost nothing. And in her father's case, he was in Bendigo and he never had to move like a lot of us did. He just went on day after day just to say that it was.
0: So obviously, I don't know the ins and outs of it, but I would say this. I mean, the reason the SEC had to be sold was not, you know, some ideological crusade against unions or whatever. It was because back then Victoria had too much debt, and here we are 30-odd years later and the same thing has happened, 34 years later, and assets had to be sold to pay down the debt. Now, the problem this time around is the debt is far greater. We're lucky that interest rates aren't as high as they were in the early 90s, but we don't really have big and obvious assets to sell. And it has been reported in the financial press that the government, the state government, is looking at selling off Melbourne Water, because that might be worth as much as $18 billion, which is less than a tenth of our debt. But if they did sell it, it would be a step in the right direction. And the point is, if they do sell it, I mean, Jacinta Allen can't complain about the SEC being sold if indeed her government, or now a successor government, is forced to sell Melbourne Water. Thanks, John. Doug, hello.
13: Yeah, g'day, Tom. I've got to say that I was pretty confused by Jacinta Allen's press conference, because we've never had it so good in Victoria, apparently.
0: No, that's right. Her colleagues just don't understand, and she was going to clean sweep the election and win everything, but it's not to be.
13: The crime rate's down by 0.1% from record levels. We've got Ben Carroll saying that he wants a Royal Commission, but don't expect a Royal Commission if they get back in, because the offence of misconduct in public office looms large for a number of those people sitting there still in Parliament House.
0: It might, but I'll say this again, I'll make a bold prediction. I think whoever ends up running Labor now, because it looks like it's going to be a contested election, but let's just say it ends up being Ben Carroll. I agree, I think he will start a Royal Commission, because he will take the view that a Labor-instigated Royal Commission is a better bet for him and some of his colleagues' futures than a Liberal Party-instigated Royal Commission. I guess we'll find out soon. But again, the latest news is that Sonia Kilkenny is also throwing her hat in the ring. Now, it may be just a negotiating tactic, but if she does, it becomes a contested election. A contested election means both parties have to sort of step down and fight this 6 to 8 week battle against each other. When I say step down, they can't be Premier, and someone else has to be elected as a stand-in Premier. 133693 at 5 to 11.
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4: The major news sites, and yes, it looks like Sonia Kilkenny is going to challenge Ben Carroll for the leadership. So this makes the whole process, if indeed it transpires, very, very messy for Labor. Also, just on the subject of Ben Carroll, he talked about his first job, age 14, at Kmart and Airport West. He said it taught him the value of hard work. What did you learn from your first job? And also, there are calls for all houses in Australia to go up to three stories if that's what the owner wants. I think I've lived in one three-story house in my life and I got sick of climbing up and down the stairs. Anything else you'd like to discuss? Come and join us. 133-693.
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6: 13 degrees in Melbourne, showers and windy atop today. 17. It's 11 o'clock. Good morning. I'm David Armstrong. Jacinta Allen says she made the decision to quit as Premier because it is the right thing for the Labor Party and the Victorian people. Her resignation avoids a messy leadership contest months before the state election. Ms. Allen believes she would have won a ballot, but didn't want to take up valuable resources and time.
7: At the end of the day, I am and always have been a team player. Should Ben Carroll emerge as our next Labor leader and Labor Premier, he will have my congratulations and unqualified support.
6: That caucus meeting is now underway, Jacinta Allen receiving a standing ovation and a round of applause from colleagues as she entered the room. Ben Carroll is set to be elected the new Premier, but in a twist, the Attorney General, Sonia Kilkenny, has reportedly nominated against him. It's believed to be a tactic to negotiate for the Deputy Premier's role. Springvale Road in Glen Waverley has been identified as Australia's number one crash spot. AAMI analysed more than 394,000 motor insurance claims and found 9 of the top 10 worst intersections are in Melbourne. Making the list, Plenty Road in Bundoora, Doncaster Road, Doncaster, the Maroondah Highway in Ringwood and Stud Road in Roeville. Jerome Carslake from the Monash University Accident Research Centre says the research shows nose-to-tail crashes continue to be the most common.
8: People just aren't giving enough space and they're more worried about someone squeezing in or and they're just not paying attention to what's going on in front of them. The thing is, if everyone sort of squeezes up, if the car stops suddenly in front of you, it's usually the fourth or fifth one back that has the incident. You haven't allowed enough space that goes through. The cars have the technology to give you the space, but people just ignore it.
6: A statue's been stolen from an RSL club in Melbourne southeast. The bronze rifle and slouch hat of the statue, valued at around $18,000, been pulled down and removed from outside the Clayton RSL. The club's president describing the desecration as heartbreaking and infuriating. The ACT's outgoing secretary is ruling out a future in politics as the union paves the way for a new generation of leaders. Sally McManus will resign at the end of next month. The national president, Michelle O'Neill, will step down later this year. Union delegates will formally vote on their successors at next year's Congress. Ms. McManus says after 9 years as leader, she won't be considering her career prospects anytime soon.
9: At the moment, I'm really looking forward to a break and maybe going bird watching. I have a health issue. I'm going to get a hearing implant, so you know, I'm going to take time to do that.
6: The five beaches in northern France used in the World War II D-Day landings have been added to the UNESCO World Heritage List. The UN had previously warned of threats posed on the Normandy sites by tourism and climate change. Finance, the All Ordinaries down 25, our dollar 69.89 US.
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6: Geelong coach Chris Scott says a call has yet to be made on if Patrick Dangerfield will play on Thursday night against Collingwood as he battles a groin injury.
10: It's unlikely that we would take him through consecutive games for hopefully it's 2 months. So whether it's this week or not, we're not quite sure. It will depend on how he pulls up. So we'll know more after our session today.
6: A boil over in the Glasgow pool with Meg Harris edging out Molly O'Callaghan as the Aussies went 1-2-3 in the 100 metres freestyle on the track. Rose Davies has become Australia's first gold medalist in the 10,000 metres at a Commonwealth Games. And that's the latest news and sport.
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11: Showers increasing, Bendigo, Maryborough 14, Castlemaine 13, Ballarat 11. Tomorrow partly cloudy, cloudy in Castlemaine, showers in Ballarat. Bendigo and Maryborough 12, Castlemaine 11, Ballarat 9 degrees for the maximum.
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5: Seven past 11. In a moment, did you learn anything valuable from your first job? Maybe our Premier-elect, although it looks like Labor's going down the difficult path of a contested leadership election, said his first job was working on the cash registers as a quote-unquote checkout chick at Kmart in Airport West. He said it was a tough gig, especially at Christmas time, but it taught him the value of hard work. And also three-storey houses. We don't really have many in Victoria. Like, there's some grand Victorian homes which are three stories and so forth. I think I've only lived in one house in my life. It had three stories. It was sort of like an old brick warehouse thing in Collingwood. And it had a garage in the first story, and then bedroom, bathroom, and then a sort of kitchen living area. So that was three stories. There were a lot of stairs to climb up and down. On accident black spots, Phil says, you mentioned that the most common accident at the Doncaster and Elgar Road intersection is failure to give way. Phil reckons it's more that people accelerate through the orange lights or the yellow lights instead of braking. Well, I don't know if that's failure to give way. I mean, if you go through a red light, then basically you've gone through a red light. Dave wants to know, how could Ben Carroll have said just a week or two ago that he could look Jacinda Allen in the eye and promise to support her, and today or yesterday he's challenged her for the leadership? Well, he said that what changed was that Jacinda Allen lost the confidence of her colleagues in the Labor caucus. Kim wants to know, how could Ben Carroll have worked at Kmart at 14? Surely 15 is the minimum wage. Actually, Kim, that's what a lot of people think, but I looked into it. It's not actually true. Someone under the age of 15 can work, in a shop or whatever, but the people they work with have to have working with children certificates. So businesses, if they really want to, can employ people younger than... It used to be 14 years and 9 months. And David says, my first job was as an apprentice pastry cook at a French patisserie. After 3 months, I realised the job wasn't for me. However, I did walk away with an expert grip of French profanity. Like, merde. Jim, good morning.
6: Oh, good morning. I went down the street to pay my Telstra bill.
5: Yes.
6: And I was told I cannot pay my Telstra bill there. I can only pay it online or direct debit.
5: So where did you go to pay it? At the post office or at a Telstra shop or what?
6: The Telstra shop initially. But I was told to go to the post office and pay it.
5: That's a bit
6: Fortunately,
5: weird.
6: It's next door, the post office, yes. The Telstra in Pakenham. So I walked in.
5: Oh, Jim, you've dropped out. Look, I think your phone, maybe Telstra's cut you off. It's a bit odd that you can't pay a Telstra phone bill in a Telstra shop. Look, Jim, we'll call you back and we might get some more details from you and we'll find out from Telstra if indeed that is the case. And you can find yourself on Friday in the running for our weekly Word on the Street prize. 60 grand towards a Mercedes of your choice, thanks to Mercedes-Benz at Brighton. You can secure significant savings today on the last of the current Mercedes GLE SUVs. Stephen, good morning.
7: G'day, Tom. I rang about black spot, but I live in a two-story house, but it's three split levels. So it actually feels like a three-story house.
5: Yes, I did think about that because we've got a couple of levels in our house which technically are split level, but I regard it as a two-story house. Do you get sick of stairs, Stephen?
7: No, I love it. I'm a gym junkie, and it just keeps you fit. I know you'd struggle with your hip operation.
5: No, I'm much better now. I can go up and down the stairs without assistance.
7: Good on you. Look, by the black spot, Gladstone Park, Nicollam Road, just before the freeway entrance, there's two set of intersections, and you know how each one's got a turn right? Whenever you're on one of those turn right lanes only, it's not a green arrow where you have clear turning. It allows the opposite direction to go straight ahead, and the amount of times people, when they're turning right, the traffic coming across towards, they always clash, and there's been an accident there, Tom. I kid you not.
5: Yeah. I know the type of intersection you're talking about, and usually it's on larger roads like Nepean Highway and stuff with the right turn signal. The people coming in the opposite direction don't always obey. All right, thank you, Stephen. Well, there's no shortage of accident black spots around Melbourne, but again, I was quite shocked when I read this morning. AAMI, and it's their insurance data. I think Jackie Felgate's going to be talking to AAMI later on today, but they've ranked all the accident black spots just in terms of numbers of accidents. They've got the top 10, and 9 of the top 10 are in Melbourne, and that's around the whole country. All right, what did you learn from your first job? So my first proper job was selling the old Afternoon Herald at Camberwell Junction, and it's a job that wouldn't exist anymore. Partly because we don't have an Afternoon Herald anymore, but also they wouldn't let, you know, 11 and 12-year-old boys walk up and down cars waiting at the traffic lights trying to sell papers into the window. The big thing I learnt was when the paper was 15 cents, as it was back then, this is in around about 1979, most people would give you 20 cents and say, keep the change. It wasn't worth, you know, getting a 5-cent piece. So we actually did really well, made a lot of tips. When I say a lot, it was a few dollars a week, but back then that was quite a lot of money for an 11-year-old. The problem was when they put the price of the paper up to 20 cents, no one fished out an extra 5-cent coin, and our tips went from 5 cents a paper to no cents a paper very quickly. So the rounding errors were important. Our next guest is a career coach, Sue Ellison. Good morning.
0: Hi, Tom.
5: Well, our Premier-to-be, or will he be, because it's looking rather uncertain in the Labor Party at the moment, but let's just assume he is. He said his first job was age 14, working at the Kmart in Airport West. He said it was tough for a 14-year-old, especially at Christmas time, but it taught him the value of hard work. As I mentioned, I used to sell the Afternoon Herald to drivers waiting at the traffic lights, and you'd have to get off the road when the traffic lights went green. When the paper was 15 cents, we made a lot of tips because people would give you 20 and say, keep the change. When they put the price up to 20, we got no tips whatsoever. So it wasn't so lucrative.
0: And you wouldn't get tips in Kmart either.
5: No. Mm. Well, tipping's not a big thing. But, I mean, your first job, I mean, it's never going to be the most brilliant job in the world, but I guess you do suddenly learn the value of a dollar, don't you?
0: You definitely do, and you have to budget, and all of a sudden you're working with other adults, not your parents or teachers. You're making new friends. If you're lucky, you'll have a really fantastic mentor, and you might decide, well, you know, there's a better way to do things. And I met a young person who started a new job recently, rocked up on the first day, just finished their training in cybersecurity, and said, oh, you know, they haven't been doing this. And thought he was pretty smart. And then the following week made a mistake and ran home to dad and said, what do I do? So, you know, there's a lot of things that our parents suddenly become useful for when you start work too.
5: Yeah, well, there's some other things. I know my daughter has a part-time job and the concept of taxation suddenly looms large in her life. She goes, I earn, what is it, $17 an hour or something, but, you know, the federal government takes quite a lot of that. And I said, yes. Yep. And as you get older, that only gets worse.
0: Yes, and it can be very tempting to do the math and say, oh, look, I'd be better off on student benefits rather than a job. But you gain so much more from a job than just the cash. So I wouldn't recommend that. It's always better to be out in circulation and earning a living and learning new skills. I definitely wouldn't do just the math.
5: I think another thing I always learned was to be punctual, like turn up on time and ideally turn up 5 or 10 minutes early. And in our industry, I mean, punctuality is hugely important because, you know, shows have to start at certain times and people have to be prepared for them. You just can't not do that.
0: Yeah, no, absolutely. And I remember when I started my career, I'd get up late and be running to the train station with wet hair. And I think about it now, I would never turn up to work with wet hair, but I certainly did back in the day. So, yeah, you do learn to get much better at that over time.
5: Another thing I was told by my parents was to not talk to the elders unless they spoke to me and to listen to what they say and not proffer my opinion. Now, I don't know, these days young people start work here and they seem to have instant opinions on everything and are prepared to share them with people who have vastly more experience. Is that is that sort of idea that, you know, one should be seen and not heard, has that changed a bit now?
0: I definitely say so. They're much more empowered and they'll chip you on if you say something that was slightly inappropriate to suggest or might be racist or sexist or... like I was out with a young person very recently and I said, oh, that girl offered great service. And the person said, I don't think it was a girl.
5: Oh, gosh.
0: I thought, okay, that person.
5: Yes.
0: I quickly corrected myself. So, yes, they did certainly do have the power to speak up. And I remember having to call them Mr. or Mrs. or Ms. or whatever rather than by their first name. So a lot of things have changed. But I think we can learn a lot by having that intergenerational workplace. So
5: yes.
0: If there's a level of respect with everyone, your lived experience, you know, can be helpful and their new ideas can be helpful. So, yes, if you can keep that communication open and not be fighting over striped paint and left-handed screwdrivers, then, you know, life can be very productive at work.
5: I think the final thing that young people learn and maybe need to learn is to let their mobile phones go for a while. Like if you're working in a shop, for example, you can't sit there staring at your phone. You've got to be on the lookout for customers and folding clothes and whatever. And you know, having to spend 6 or 8 hours without looking at your phone too much is quite difficult for them.
0: Yes, because they're so accustomed to it and now they've also got their watches, so there's also that element. But I also know a young person who started off in retail and it was in a different chain to Kmart and they found that they didn't have the support of their manager either. And so what would happen is some customer would come in and complain and request a refund and the manager would always just bail and then that behaviour was perpetuated. So I think there's a lot to learn from both sides because this young person said, you know, look, you should say no to this person. They're clearly lying. The goods have been used. They don't have the receipt, you know, et cetera, et cetera. But if people complained enough, they'd get away with it. So, yeah, there's still lots of things that need a little bit of ironing out in the workplace. But the Fair Work Ombudsman has some really great resources for people who are starting work. So I definitely recommend that people check those out. There's a video and it provides some of that information on, you know, what is acceptable when you start work. And I think those sorts of resources can be really helpful for people too.
5: Well, I think it's Sue Ellison there, career coach. Years ago, I had a South African boss, and he'd say, now, you know, I know some of you will go out on the weekends and you might overdo it, you know, the drink, the drugs, etc. You turn up to work on Monday morning and you look good. Even if you are feeling terrible on the inside, you look your best on the outside. Yeah, that was his advice to us. Apologies to any South Africans listening if I mangled your accent, which I probably did. 133693 mornings at 3aw.com.au. More calls, more emails ahead at 19 past 11.
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5: It is 22 past 11, so the Labor leadership contest is still going. It's been almost an hour and a half now. One report says that yelling is going on inside the room, and a Labor insider has said that some people inside the room are trying to, quote-unquote, burn the place down. Now, it appears that Sonia Kilkenny, who is an ally of Jacinta Allen, is also thrown her hat in the ring, the other hat being that of Ben Carroll. And under Labor's rules put in just a few years ago, if the leadership ballot is contested, then it goes to this much broader contest where MPs get a vote, but the broader Labor Party membership also gets a vote. And that could take anywhere between 6 and 8 weeks. 3AW state political reporter Steph Wacklewick joins us. Steph, good morning.
15: Good morning, Tom.
5: Have you heard yelling?
15: I have heard yelling. There's a big media circus pretty much just standing outside the caucus room. We've heard a lot of yelling. We've heard Jacinta Allen's voice. She's chairing the meeting. She's said, hang on, one at a time. Minister Steve Demopoulos, who has quite a distinctive voice, we've heard his voice raised a number of times. As you said, Sonia Kilkenny, she has put her hand up for the leadership. There was, I guess, the assumption that maybe she was just doing that as a ploy so she could get the deputy role, but we're hearing that she's not standing down. So this is pretty much, I guess, a nightmare scenario. Jacinta Allen stood down this morning. She said she thought she would have won a ballot had she not, but she said that it would have ultimately hurt Victorians in the long run because that process would have dragged out and it's too close to an election. So I guess the question is now, why is Sonia doing this? And she is an ally of Jacinta Allen, if it's ultimately going to hurt Victorians in the end.
5: Well, that's right. Now, other sources are now saying that Gabrielle Williams has been elected the interim Labor leader. So if that has happened, that means that it is a contested leadership ballot, doesn't it?
15: Yeah, it does. So that process is going to take 28 business days. That takes it to about 7 weeks, if my maths is correct. And yeah, so 69 caucus members and rank and file Labor members. Sorry, I'm just seeing if there's been any movement. No, there hasn't. All of those, they'll ultimately be, I guess, sort of a leadership campaign now. And then that will go to a vote in 28 days' time.
5: All right. Thank you, Steph. Steph Wacklewick there, 3AW state political reporter. So we've had yelling and shouting inside the caucus room. We've got what no one in the party, I think, wanted, but they've got it nonetheless. See, the problem is, when I say the problem, the situation is this. Ben Carroll is of the right faction, and that is the minority faction in the Victorian Labor Party. Sonia Kilkenny is from the socialist left faction and was a strong backer of Jacinta Allen. She and some others like her don't want to see Ben Carroll just walk in unopposed. So they're going to force this six to seven to eight week leadership campaign. So we're going to have this bizarre situation. We are less than 4 months away from the state election. Gabrielle Williams, for the next best part of 2 months, is the interim or stand-in premier, but she cannot be the premier for the election. But she has to sort of govern in the interim. Meanwhile, Ben Carroll and Sonia Kilkenny campaign actively against each other for the right to be the actual Labor premier in the election. So if you're Jess Wilson and the Liberal Party, you are rubbing your hands together with glee here. It is open Labor Party infighting. 133693. George, good morning.
16: Good morning.
5: Go ahead, mate.
16: I want to talk about my first job. So I used to work at a service station when I was 15 years old. Worked for my father. It was a full service station, so we'd come out and put petrol in people's car. They wouldn't even have to get out of their car.
5: Yeah.
16: Unless they wanted to purchase something from inside. Now, what I learned was the way we handle money and the way I return change to people. So I learned how to count up from the smallest decimal point.
5: Yes.
16: Something which is completely lost today.
5: No, you are spot on, George. I mean, because most payments, as I'm sure you'd be aware, are electronic now. No one actually knows how to calculate change, or, you know, if it's $49.20, someone will give you a $50 note and 20 cents just to get a dollar back. And the young generation simply cannot do those maths. They're incapable of it because they never practiced it in the first place. There's one service station I know that still does the full service. That's the Balnarring service station on the Mornington Peninsula. They come out, they fill your car up full of petrol or diesel. They bring the FPOS machine over to the window and you just drive in and drive out. Tony, good morning.
17: I'm totally baffled about a couple of things in the political situation here at the moment. I think Ben Carroll should go back to being a checkout chick because he and the other dozen women who, you know, nodding behind Jacinta Allen's media conferences, clearly she dominated them. And none of them ever had a say. Otherwise, if they're intelligent, they wouldn't have let some of this policy change go through.
5: Well, I agree with you, Tony, but the fact that they stood behind the Premier at, you know, press conferences about the big build and that sort of thing where she refuted corruption and they nodded shows that publicly they agreed with what the Premier was saying, didn't they?
17: Right, and that worries me too. It really does. And I can't believe that people would think that having a new leader in the Labor Party would make one speck of difference.
5: Well, Tony, you might be right. You might be right, but I mean, go back to the early 80s, 1983, and I mean, it was only an election had just been called by Malcolm Fraser. Bill Hayden was the Labor leader, and Bob Hawke challenged him on the day the election was called and won, and then won the election, and then stayed in power for another 8 or so years before Paul Keating knifed him. So it has happened before. And sometimes it works. Ryan, hello. Ryan's gone. Kevin, good morning.
18: Hello.
5: Yes, Kevin, go ahead.
18: Hi, I'm with Jacinta Allen. I would like to dedicate a song from Daryl Hall and John Oates, and it's called She's Gone.
5: She's Gone, yes. Well, look, we have Song of the Week on Friday, and given how, I guess, momentous this issue has been, the challenge, the resignation of Jacinta Allen, the political infighting that has emerged, there will be probably some reference to that in Song of the Week in 3 days' time, on Friday at around about this time. 133693, mornings at 3aw.com.au. News headlines now at 11:30 with David Armstrong. David, good morning. This just gets, as Alice in Wonderland said, curiouser and curiouser.
19: I'm so confused. It was supposed to be a seamless transition of power from Jacinta Allen to Ben Carroll and a new dawn.
5: She mentioned Ben Carroll in her speech.
19: She did, but no one told Sonia Kilkenny.
5: No.
19: the Attorney General wants to be the leader of the State Labor Party because she has nominated against Ben Carroll. So and in the last 45 seconds, so has Steve Demopoulos.
20: Oh, you're joking.
19: No, he's put his hand up at all. There was an earlier suggestion that this was a tactic on the part of Ms. Kilkenny to get the deputy leadership. You know, you pull out, not vice-captain.
20: I won't nominate if you make me the Deputy Premier.
19: Thank you, one of those. But
20: now it's a three-cornered contest.
19: And apparently nominations for the leadership will remain open until 2 p.m. tomorrow, so we could get some more.
20: You might have a crack.
19: Everyone can have a crack. It then goes to a caucus vote, and then it is going out to the rank-and-file party members in Victoria.
20: So I wonder how many Labor Party members there are in Victoria. Is it like 30,000 or I just don't even know.
19: Great question.
20: Because not many people join political parties these days, but there would be a few.
19: Are they card-carrying?
20: I suppose you have to.
19: You have to be. Which would then suggest, who is the leader of Victoria at the moment?
20: Is it Gabrielle Williams?
19: It's Gabrielle Williams. It's pull a name out of a hat. She is the she is the leader of the State Labor Party, which is currently the party in power. So
20: it's technically, we will have three premiers in the space of 3 months. Jacinda Allen, Gabrielle Williams for the next 2 months, and then whoever emerges out of his three-cornered or is it a four-cornered contest?
19: At the stage is three-cornered. If they go down at the election, there'll be recriminations. Oh. They'll probably get rid of them. There'll be another one by November.
20: Yeah, could be.
19: Elsewhere, frontline police will get back hundreds of hours to keep the community safe. They're rolling out the reservists today, our manning station counters. We have the lovely story of Rod and Kay Johnson, who met at the old Oakley police station in 1987. Ring on the finger, they got married, and now they're back together working there again.
20: Oh, so they met as young police officers.
19: Yes, they did.
20: Almost 40 years ago.
19: They served.
20: The year that Carlton beat Hawthorn in the grand final.
19: And now
20: here they are working as reservists back at where they fell in love.
19: Good story,
20: that's
19: isn't
20: nice.
19: It? And in sport, Australia's picked up 9 gold medals on day 4 of the Commonwealth Games in Glasgow, highlighted by distance runner Rose Davies, the country's first gold medalist in the 10,000 metres.
20: That's good.
19: Could you run 10? Oh, no, not on those.
20: No, not on my new hips. But I have in the past run that distance.
19: So they're at midday with Dennis O'Kane.
20: Oh, how exciting. We were hearing from our careers coach, Sue Ellison, before about how instructive it is to have different generations mixing in the workplace. And we've got it with Dennis O'Kane, who technically retired about a year and a half ago, but he's still around. And it's a good thing too. A very good thing. 133693. Well, more calls. This is the thing though. When you unleash chaos, you don't quite know what's going to happen. Like countries that start wars, the wars don't always go the way that you would expect. Or when you throw open a leadership contest, I think Ben Carroll probably honestly thought that he would walk into the job as premier unopposed, that Jacinta Allen would see the light and resign, which she did this morning. But he didn't see Sonia Kilkenny coming, and he certainly didn't see Steve Demopoulos coming out of left field either. 133693, we're also going to speak to the head of the Productivity Commission. There are calls for all homeowners in Australia to be allowed to build up to 3 storeys. I think I've lived in 1 three-storey property in my entire life. Soon, if this gets up, there'll be a lot more. At 26 to midday.
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0: 22 to 12. Three-story houses. They're not actually common. Certainly not down here in Victoria. First, though, some emails. Mornings at 3aw.com.au. Norm wants to know, was Ben Carroll blindsided to all this, or did he think he would just be handed the premier role? We won't know until we eventually speak with him, Norm. But I suspect he was blindsided. I think he thought that, you know, people had convinced him that he was the only person that could turn the ship around and so forth, and that the party would see it that way. But again, there are factions within the party. Sonia Kilkenny is socialist left, just like Jacinta Allen was. She probably thinks Jacinta Allen has been treated badly, and she's taking a form of revenge on Ben Carroll. Christine says, in relation to stairs in houses, Dr. John Tickell used to say that people who lived in a two-story house would live longer than people who lived in a one-story house, because climbing up and down stairs was good for your heart. Well, on that basis, three-story houses should be fantastic for us. And Jeff says, Tom, your attempt at a South African accent is nearly as bad as your singing. Thank you. Gary, hello.
1: Good morning, boy. In a couple of days, who's actually running the state? Who's in charge? And has the Governor-General got any play in this or any say?
0: Well, we'll have an interim premier for the best part of the next 2 months. It looks like that'll be Gabrielle Williams. And meanwhile, we'll have this sort of long-running campaign between Ben Carroll, Steve Demopoulos and Sonia Kilkenny. And they'll be fighting amongst themselves to the Labor Party rank and file, saying, you know, we're the ones that you should vote for. Look, Gary, it's turned out about as pear-shaped as anything could go. I don't think Jacinta Allen thought this would happen. I don't think Ben Carroll thought it would happen. But it is happening. All right, so I read this in the Financial Review of all places. The Productivity Commission says that three-story houses should become the new norm, that you shouldn't need any extra planning permission to build up to three stories. Now, in a lot of places, you'd have to actually increase the height limit to fit in three stories. And now that I think about it, I've only lived in one three-story house in my entire life. The Chair of the Productivity Commission joins us now, Danielle Wood. Good morning.
2: Good morning, Tom, and glad to hear you're reading the Financial Review.
0: Well, I still actually enjoy it, believe it or not. It's weird. I read other papers, but I often there's interesting nuggets in it. Anyway, so why are three-story houses good?
2: Look, the three stories is really around what you have permission to build. And at the moment, across most of the cities in this country, about 75% or more is only zoned for one or two stories. Mm. If you allow three stories, of course, that means a homeowner can build up if they want more space, but it also opens the door for townhouses, low-rise apartment buildings. Really what we're talking about in this report is actually how to get more housing supply and how do we build the homes in the places that people want to live. This is one way to do that.
0: Yeah, so you can sort of essentially put in more accommodation on a given piece of land if you can go at three stories versus, say, just two.
2: Yeah, that's right, exactly. So it opens the door to a low-rise apartment block. It opens, if you allow two stories rather than one, it opens the door to townhouses if it's done with complementary reforms that allow people to subdivide blocks. And, you know, really we've all been talking about housing affordability for a very long time. We really need to do the things that allow us to build more houses.
0: Well, one of the issues, of course, is though, as one gets older, which we are all doing, some worse than others, you know, climbing up and down stairs gets more difficult. Like, for example, I've recently had a double hip replacement. I'm only 58. And for quite a while, stairs were difficult. And my wife and I are actually thinking about we might have to renovate our house and put in a lift for down the track when we're too old to climb up and down the stairs. If we had lots of three-story houses, would that make life difficult for people as they age?
2: Look, I think what we'll end up with is a diversity of different solutions. So you may see more of said low-rise apartment blocks that come with lifts, exactly catering to older generations that would like to stay in their same suburb but want to downsize. And then, you know, I suspect you'll have townhouses, et cetera, which may not be suitable for that group. But what we really want is to let the market work, let people build the types of solutions that are going to work for people and allow people to stay in their same area and allow their kids to move and buy houses in those areas.
0: Would you have to override, you know, hundreds of councils' planning rules?

0: So at the moment, Victoria is a bit more permissive to this than most other cities in the country, but we still know that close to 40% is zoned for only one or two stories. So yes, it would require a shift in planning rules to allow this.
1: Okay. Well, it's very interesting. Well, thank you for your time. Danielle Wood there, Chair of the Productivity Commission. I'm going to get what they're saying. I mean, you know, if you can go, if everybody has the automatic right to go to three stories, yes, it's going to cause the NIMBYs conniptions because, I mean, if you live in a single or a two-story home and suddenly everybody around you says, right, well, I'm building to three stories, then either you do it too, which a lot of people can't afford, or you just end up with, you know, your natural light being shaded out and so forth. But it is sort of the way that a lot of European cities go. They have low-rise apartment buildings and townhouses, three, sometimes four stories, but not so many super tall apartment buildings. Anyway, it'd be a big shift because, I just think about it. In my life, I've lived in one three-story house. That's it, one. 133693, mornings at 3aw.com.au. Anything at all you would like to discuss? The Labor Party is indulging in a bout of infighting. It looks like, we're going to have an interim premier and we're going to have three other people, being Ben Carroll, Sonia Kilkenny and Steve Demopoulos, who are going to fight it out for the next 6 to 7 to possibly 8 weeks over who will be the premier. And if I was Jess Wilson, I'd be very happy. 133693 at 11:45.
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2: 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Your say now with Tom Elliott. Thanks to Moama RSL. Good times made great.
1: 12 to 12. I've just had a text from someone who may or may not be a former Premier of Victoria pointing out that the governor, the state governor, we think he's overseas watching the Commonwealth Games at the moment. So even if there was a need to intervene in this political crisis, the governor's not actually here. Weather now for Rothnewton, they're 20 to 30% off sale is on now. 20 to 30% off Lazy Boy IMG and Australian made. Showers are going to take place this afternoon. The wind is going to increase. Currently it is 13 degrees. Our forecast top is 17. Chris, good morning. Hello, Chris. Chris is busy driving the car. Darren, hello.
12: Oh, g'day, Tom. Sonia Kilkenny is our local member where I live, and yes. I certainly would not want her as Premier.
1: Why is that? Like, why have you taken umbrage at her?
12: Oh, mate, the only time you see her is if she's opening some capital works program in a part of the electorate that's sympathetic to her side.
1: So what seat is she the member for?
12: For Carrum.
1: Okay. And what, she likes to put on the hard hat and the high-vis vest, a bit like the former Premier did?
12: Oh, I reckon there'd be some footage of her around, nodding in the background somewhere.
1: Yes, the nodding. It's one of those things, well, why do people do it? Thank you, Dale. I mean, and the point is, I'm going to hunt down some footage when, like Jacinta Allen has talked about, there is no corruption on the big build, and see if I can find out how many, people who are nodding behind her. Because they can't now say that there is corruption and we need a royal commission if they were nodding when she was saying there was none. I'll do some work on that. Dorothy, go ahead.
13: Oh, hi, Tom. It's a joke, just an absolute joke. And it's a shame the Governor-General's overseas, because they could call a dissolution and we could kick the whole lot out and have a new election.
1: Well,
13: it's just a joke.
1: It is a joke. I agree with you, Dorothy. It's the Governor, not the Governor. The Governor-General's like the federal one and the state Governor is the state one. But, yes, I think the state governor is watching the Commonwealth Games and this has erupted. And the weird thing is, Dorothy, that these rules that Labor put in just a few years ago, where if you're going to have a leadership challenge separate from an election, you have to both get a majority in the caucus and you have to get a majority of the rank and file membership. These rules were put in place to stop leadership challenges. And in this case, they've done the reverse. Coming up after midday, off his deathbed yesterday with a bad case of the man flu, Tony Moclair, the award-winning afternoons program. Tony, are you all right?
14: Thank you. I texted my producer, Catherine. I said, I stared death in the eye.
1: Yes.
14: And I said, not today.
1: Not today. And, and women have virtually no sympathy for the man flu.
14: None.
1: No. So
14: none,
1: it's a fake disease. And then you say things like, if you find yourself walking through the valley of death, keep going as quickly as possible and get out of there. And that's what you did.
14: That's what I did. Thank you. I just had to do it. Not for me. I was like Jacinta Allen. I could have gone to work, but instead I resigned. Is that the logic?
1: Well,
14: I'm not sure. I could have won.
1: I'll just give you a piece of unwanted advice.
14: Yes.
1: Saying I'm just like Jacinta Allen is not a career-winning okay. move at the moment.
14: All right. I do like the fact that they are going to have a members' ballot. As the great man Stalin said, it's not about who votes, it's about who counts the votes.
1: That's right.
14: So that's going to be an interesting one.
1: Or as
14: one.
1: Winston Churchill said, history will be kind to me because I intend to write it.
14: And he delivered on that promise. Speaking of politics, Dr. Zare Gazarian, I'm looking forward to speaking to him. He's Associate Professor of Politics at Monash. We will, of course, cover off Jacinta Allen and everything that's happened today. So if you want to weigh in that, I would love to hear from you. I'm speaking to Mark Schroffel, who's RSL Victoria State President. Now, my wife's dad was Austrian, and she would come home from school occasionally and say, "Mum, they want us to go to school dressed as somebody who fought in the war." And yes. My mother-in-law would have to sit my wife down and say,
1: "No,
14: they mean fought for our side."
1: Yes.
14: So he's got that name. But we're talking about the future of the RSL. Daniel Burt will talk about the dumbest things you've done with your mates. And Jessica Rowe will talk about cat perfume. And Rob McKnight will talk about the career of the late and great Bill Oddie.
1: Good to hear. Yeah, I was very sad to hear that Bill Oddie had died this morning. I used to love watching the goodies in the 1970s when I was a kid, particularly the where they set up the pirate radio station in a submarine, and they had one record, and it was A Walk in the Black Forest. Gary, hello.
15: Yes, g'day, Tom. Tom, I was interested in listening to her farewell speech, Jacinta Allen. You know, there's an old saying that goes, you can fool some of the people some of the time. I mean, I don't think she fooled anybody any of the time. I can't believe she's actually beginning to believe in her own lies.
1: Well, we played you the whole speech from beginning to end, and, you know, she lashed out at the Liberal Party. She seemed to throw a bit of blame at Daniel Andrews, saying, I inherited a budget deficit and I inherited a crime wave and I fixed it. And she thanked her union comrades and then thanked her own colleagues in the Labor Party who just overnight told her that she was no longer wanted. Anyway, I mean, the cat is well and truly amongst the pigeons now, because you've got a three-cornered leadership contest. You've got an interim premier, Gabrielle Williams, who weirdly has also been elected the deputy premier. So there was no contest for that position. So Gabrielle Williams, who is amongst other things the transport minister, she remains premier in an interim capacity for the next 6 to 7 to 8 weeks. And Ben Carroll, Sonia Kilkenny and Steve Demopoulos, I did not see that coming, fight it out for the votes of the rank and file Labor Party members. Damien, hello.
16: Yeah, hi, Tom. I was just thinking the Premier was saying that her move to not contest was almost painted as a self-sacrifice. So now, we as the public wouldn't have to be faced with 8 weeks of turmoil amongst themselves.
1: And now we've got it.
16: Well, now we've got it. And also, doesn't her whole speech smack of BS if she doesn't actually throw her hat in the ring?
1: Oh, well, maybe. I mean, she made this ridiculous claim that she reckons she would have won the contest. Well, okay, here's your chance, Jacinta. But no, I think she's already counting her $400,000 a year taxpayer-funded salary and is thinking about what to do next. Maybe a spot of duck shooting in Bendigo. 133693 at 5 to 12.
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1: It is almost midday. That means that this show is over for yet another morning. But fear not, you've got news in a moment with the news doctor, Dennis O'Kane. That's right, he's back. And following that, of course, afternoon starring Tony Moclair. In the running for the weekly Word on the Street prize is Shane. He rang us early on in the program about a two-car collision on Clayton Road, just near Dandenong Road in Clayton. 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And there's the yearly Word on the Street prize to also consider, $60,000 towards a Mercedes of your choice. Thanks to our great friends at Mercedes-Benz Brighton, Melbourne's only all-in-one Mercedes-Benz retailer. Oh, this is breaking news. Apparently all the challenges have gone away. Ben Carroll is now the Premier of Victoria.
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5: G'day, it's Tom Parry with your local news. The member for Bendigo East is no longer Premier of Victoria after resigning as leader. Speaking at a media conference this morning, Jacinta Rowland said her decision was the right thing by the Labor Party and the Victorian people.
6: I was prepared to put my record and my plan to a ballot of members, as our rules allow. I believe I would have won. But doing so this close to an election takes up valuable resources, including the most precious of one, time. More importantly, it puts the state in a position of uncertainty. That hurts the Victorian people, and I just won't do that.
5: To other local matters, and a plea has been made by Central Victoria's emergency services for greater respect in the aftermath of a fatal crash and acknowledge the harm they do to friends and families of the victims. Speaking to the Bendigo Advertiser, Peter Duncan from the Heathcote SES unit said by posting false or misleading information online, you're just extending the pain that people are going through. Members of our First Nations community are celebrating the funds received for a new Indigenous education place in Chewton. Last month saw the Victorian government confirm that $1.4 million would go towards the facility, which will be managed by the Noldorun Education Aboriginal Corporation. Briefly, a new intake of graduate paramedics will soon be deployed locally. 35 recruits are set to begin their on-road training in regional Victoria, including here in Bendigo, from August 17th. And in sport, Bendigo's Aaron Wilson has lucked out in his quest for a third straight Commonwealth Games gold medal. He suffered a loss in this morning's men's singles lawn bowls semi-final to Malaysia's Izzat Shamir Zulkepler.
4: Human ISA Mitre 10, building with Bendigo since 1880. Gold Central Victoria, national news, now.
7: Hey, I'm
2: Pembroke, Seychelles. Jacinta Allen has defended her record after announcing she is resigning as Victorian Premier. After yesterday digging in and vowing to fight any leadership challenge, Allen has this morning opted to step aside. She insists she's always put Victorians first.
7: I got into politics to fight for them, and whatever I do next, I will still be fighting for them. I leave immensely proud of what we have achieved these past 3 years.
2: A meeting for the Labor Party is currently underway. Origin Energy has confirmed almost a million customers had their details accessed during a recent security incident. The company says it is still working with experts to ensure the incident is contained, but an initial review shows the details of 900,000 customers have been breached. Overseas, Donald Trump is hinting at a chance of a deal over the conflict between the United States and Iran, saying they've been having good talks. It comes after he halted military strikes at Iran's request. However, it could resume if negotiations fall through. And a media influencer has announced she will try and unseat Prime Minister Anthony Albanese at the next federal election. Cheek Media's Hannah Ferguson will run as an independent in Albanese's seat of Graindler. Ferguson told Seven she's not daunted by the task.
8: People need to be standing up, putting their head above the parapet and challenging people like the Prime Minister. At the end of the day, he's an elected local representative, and I believe he's failing the area, and I want to change that.
2: In sport, Australia has moved even further ahead on top of the medal tally at the Com Games after another dominant night at Glasgow. Our athletes bagged another 9 gold medals, with 7 of those coming in the pool, while gymnast Kate McDonald won the uneven bars. And on the athletics track, Rose Davis took out the 10,000 metre final.
9: I'm so proud, and yeah, I feel like as a little girl I've watched the Commonwealth Games and I always wanted to be me to win, and yeah, I just can't believe that I've done it.
2: That's on Seven there. That's the latest in news and sport.
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10: Good afternoon. I'm Gabrielle Hodson. The federal government has announced plans to build Australia's first new oil refinery since the 1960s in WA's northwest. Labor will commit $4 million towards a feasibility study for a refinery in Karratha to complement our only two refineries left in Brisbane and Geelong. The shadow treasurer says he'll wait for the details before backing it. Tim Wilson's told Today we need fuel security.
11: It'd be nice to see the government take some action. We've already announced the doubling of our fuel reserve to 60 days because we see this crisis as real, and unfortunately we can't say this is going to be the end of it.
10: The Financial Review says the refinery would be built by industrial manufacturer Perdaman, which is already building a urea plant near Karratha to back up national fertiliser supplies. Australia's peak body for vegetable growers has slammed our country of origin labelling laws and testing of imported vegetables as grossly inadequate. As Dusty Fitzpatrick reports, it comes after damning scientific tests showing more than 1 in 4 tomato products allegedly had a false origin.
26: Four Corners is reporting that 22% of processed tomato products failed forensic tests on their origin, despite labels claiming they were grown in Australia and in some cases Italy. Another 6% needed further testing. Source Certain analysed 221 products from 39 brands, including passata, paste and diced tomatoes. Testing of elements found in the chemical profile of the plants found all of the products that failed came from Xinjiang, a province of Western China, known for its forced labour of Uyghurs, something China says are job opportunities. The lab says the origin tests were done with a more than 98% certainty. AusVeg says alleged fake food labelling undermines the integrity of food in Australia, where growers are held to some of the world's strictest regulations. Tomato products that passed country of origin testing included the SPC, Woolworths and Providore d'Italia ranges. Dusty Fitzpatrick, National Rural News.
10: Millions of West Australian bees are being trucked across the Nullarbor on a one-way mission to provide critical pollination for South Australia's almond industry. Varroa mite is yet to get to the west, but Mikey Chinotta from the Bee Council of WA says it could be just a matter of time unless there are some big changes.
27: For every day that goes by, we're just a day further down the road to when we may see Varroa get here. Now, we might remain free of Varroa for another 10 years, but we also might only be, you know, months away. We don't know, but that's the whole point of the measures that we've been calling out for some time, is to better prepare ourselves and to give ourselves the best possible chance.
10: The eastern states are looking at a 300,000 hive shortfall for pollination. Mr. Chinotta says sending bees east this year is a great business opportunity for beekeepers in WA. Stats show federal black spot road funding in Victoria isn't always reflecting the local road toll. Victoria had 294 black spots repaired since 2022. Australian Community Media has crunched the stats, finding that the Surf Coast Council, partly in the marginal Corangamite electorate, had 18 black spots repaired. That's one project for every 0.7 people killed. Northeast Victoria as a whole saw 17 fatalities for black spot. Greater Bendigo had the worst ratio at 24 deaths per project. A coalition of groups wants to see the mandatory reporting of all animal road strikes, including domestic, native and feral animals, especially deer. Wildlife Victoria, the RSPCA and the Invasive Species Council want all political parties to legislate for change. Lisa Palmer from Wildlife Victoria says an estimated 10 million animals are killed on Australian roads every year.
12: For nearly four decades, Wildlife Victoria has operated a central wildlife emergency response service. So we do have the infrastructure in the state already and happy to work with and collaborate with government on the solution.
10: Councils and local government peak bodies are welcoming a promise from the Albanese government to increase financial assistance grants, especially for rural and remote councils. The Local Government Federation Compact includes a vow to increase the level of grants, helping to stop councils from going into debt. LG New South Wales says it'll help maintain some of the thousands of k's of roads in some council areas. Australian Grape and Wine has welcomed the appointment of two new board directors. The federal minister has named Darren Harkoff and Stephen Strawn to take on roles for the next 3 years. The association says the two men will further strengthen the breadth of skills and experience around the board table as the wine industry faces the biggest structural adjustment in generations. This is National Rural News.
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14: Showers increasing today across Central Victoria. Bendigo in Maryborough 14, Castlemaine 13, Ballarat 11. We've got some overnight lows of 3 turning into a partly cloudy Wednesday. Maybe some showers in Ballarat. Bendigo in Maryborough 12, Castlemaine 11, Ballarat 9. 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

0: 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I've got James on 5444 1071, and you are loving a Totally 80s lunch every Monday to Friday.
1: The 80s just rock. Such a good blend of music. So much choice in the 80s, I believe. It's just brilliant.
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0: The 8th Annual Heathkit Community Black Tie Ball is happening on Saturday the 8th of August. 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

0: 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Coming up after your 1 o'clock news, Elton John, sad song for Josephine. 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
5: Hey, I'm Brooke Seychelle. Ben Carroll will become the new Premier of Victoria after a messy party room meeting. Jacinta Allen resigned this morning after opting not to contest a leadership ballot. But hopes of a smooth transition were dashed when Attorney General Sonia Kilkenny put her hand up, only to withdraw her nomination a couple of hours later. Gabrielle Williams was elected as the new deputy. Meanwhile, Australia could get a third oil refinery in WA in a bid to make the country more energy self-reliant. The PM and the WA Premier are committing $4 million to a pre-feasibility study for a new Karratha facility to add to the two existing refineries in Geelong and Brisbane. Resources Minister Madeleine King has told the ABC it's in the nation's interest.
6: This is about fuel security for the whole nation, but of course WA is now left without any fuel refining capacity after the closure of BP and Kwinana. We will look at where this could go. Can it happen? We are able to import crude oil. Crude oil can be stored for longer.
5: Heading overseas, US TV host Savannah Guthrie has pleaded with her mother's kidnappers, asking them to tell us where to look for her. The Aussie-born host making the plea on social media nearly 6 months after Nancy's disappearance in February. And nearly 30 years after it first hit our screens, Aussie movie The Castle is heading to the stage. Its creators say they've rewritten it, but are keeping the characters and the essential storyline. In sport, Andrew McQualter has responded to the AFL Chiefs' suggestion that Harley Reid stop giving away so many free kicks. The Eagles coach has told Seven it's a work in progress.
7: We've been working with Harley all year about his free kicks that he's been giving away, and it's still a work in progress. It's something he's working on, but we're just really talking to the AFL about making sure that it's even on both sides of the ball.
5: And Adam Dewey is expected to return to the Tigers' side for Sunday's clash with the Eels, despite reports he wants out of the club. That's the latest in news and sport.
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8: Showers increasing today across Central Victoria. Bendigo and Maryborough 14, Castlemaine 13, Ballarat 11. We've got some overnight lows of 3 turning into a partly cloudy Wednesday. Maybe some showers in Ballarat. Bendigo and Maryborough 12, Castlemaine 11, Ballarat 9. 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
8: 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And John, you've got a love for Sting and the Police like I've never heard before.
9: Oh, Sting's amazing. I've seen him in Brisbane many years ago. Brings back the memories from the 80s. He's an incredible singer, and I love everything about it.
8: Well, here's Message in a Bottle for you, John. Here's the Police on Gold Central Victoria. Enjoy, my friend.

0: Central Victoria, FM 98.3, AM 1071. I've got Trent on 5444 1071. What song were you after?
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Billy Joel, Big Shot on Gold Central Victoria, FM 98.3, AM 1071. Coming up in a couple of minutes, Mumford and Sons for Eric. But it was not your fault but mine, and it was your heart on the line. I really did up this time. Little Lion Man on the way and making headlines on the Gold Central Victoria website. Jacinta Allen resigns as Labor leader and Premier, and more TV signals back on our screens. 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
5: G'day, it's Gareth here from iHeart's Your News Now podcast with your latest headlines. The PM considers a new oil refinery for Australia in a bid to strengthen the country's energy security. Victoria has a new premier after Jacinta Allen stood down. Origin Energy says 900,000 customers had their details exposed in last week's hack, and schools are being warned not to put photos of children on their social media accounts amid fears of deepfakes. 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

0: Kelly Dumb Things on Gold Central Victoria, FM 98.3, AM 1071. 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Sharon, you love Bon Jovi like no one else.
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9: Hey, I'm Brooke Seychelle. Ben Carroll will become the new Premier of Victoria after a chaotic morning in State Parliament. Jacinta Allan resigned ahead of a party room meeting after opting not to recontest the leadership. Her support, Sonia Kilkenny, then put her hand up before later pulling out of the race, leaving Carroll as the last person standing.
10: I'm delighted to announce that we have a new Premier of Victoria. Ben Carroll has been unanimously endorsed by the State Parliamentary Labor Party as our next Premier of Victoria.
9: That's Party Whip Juliana Addison. Origin Energy says the personal information of around 900,000 current and former customers have been accessed in a major cyber attack. The company confirming it's contacting affected customers and has apologised for the breach. It's working with the Australian Cybersecurity Centre and Federal Police. The search continues for a missing baby in waters off Port McDonnell in South Australia. It follows the discovery of the bodies of a 36-year-old woman and her toddler in the ocean yesterday. If you need help, call Lifeline on 13 11 14. Overseas, a man has been arrested in Paris after allegedly stabbing three women with large kitchen knives. It's understood the suspect was apprehended by an off-duty police officer. And the federal government is not ruling out extending the fuel excise discount beyond this weekend. There are concerns the renewed fighting in the Middle East will see petrol prices here soar above $2 a litre again next week. Sport, a call is looming for Cats skipper Patrick Dangerfield for Thursday night's clash against Collingwood. Danger is currently battling a hip issue, but Geelong coach Chris Scott is refusing to make a call just yet.
11: I wouldn't like to speculate either way. It's sort of, both options are on the table now. What I would say is, if we were clear that he wasn't going to play, I'll tell you now.
9: And former Eels star Zach Lomax is back on Aussie soil after signing with the PNG Chiefs for the 2028 season. That's the latest in news and sport.
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0: Showers increasing today across Central Victoria. Bendigo in Maryborough 14, Castlemaine 13, Ballarat 11. We've got some overnight lows of 3 turning into a partly cloudy Wednesday. Maybe some showers in Ballarat. Bendigo in Maryborough 12, Castlemaine 11, Ballarat 9. 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
0: Mondo rocks, Come Said the Boy, one of the biggest hits of 1983. Ross Wilson said it was the song of the summer.
12: Everyone remembers that song. They remember where they were when it came out. It was a summer song and they were having teenage romances. And they go, you know, that song really sums up everything that was happening to me that summer. It's the quintessential Australian experience, you know, summer love down the beach.
0: Hi, Honey Ho by Daddy Cool coming up next. But here's Come Said the Boy, kicking off your two ups at two for today on Gold Central Victoria.

0: You won't hear Soft Cell or The Romantics here because they're one-hit wonders. We're playing two songs from the same artist. This is the Two Ups at Two. Gold, Central Victoria.
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0: There's a double dose of Green Day on Gold Central Victoria, FM 98.3, AM 1071. And making headlines on the Gold website, Jacinta Allen resigns as Labor leader and Premier. The Bendigo East MP made the announcement this morning. 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
0: Bendigo Theatre Company, also known as BTC, they're looking for some volunteers. BTC are a small group of retired people. They meet each Wednesday morning and some Saturdays at Allingham Street and Golden Square between 9 a.m. and noon. Now, they're looking for some handy people that can build sets, create scenery, make props and just general facility maintenance. Come on down to BTC for some creativity, coffee and a chat. Gold Central Victoria's We Are Your Leaders in Local. We Are Your Leaders at 2 Ups at 2. Two from Cindy Lauper. Coming up next.
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2: Well, an unfortunate translation error raised some eyebrows in Ottawa, Ontario, in Canada. Posters meant to reference public squares were posted in both English and French around the centre town. However, the French version of the signs, Placettes Publiques, was missing a key letter in the second word, making it read pubic squares instead. There have been plenty of other examples of bad translations, though. A chicken shop, the sale of chicken murder. Anus perfumery and gifts. Don't know if I'd like that scent too much.
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0: best two from Manfred Mann. 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And just imagine, it's a sunny, sunny Saturday afternoon. You've whipped out the barbecue on the deck and you've started to decide what the first thing you're going to throw on the barbecue is from your delicious $100 meat tray from Central Vic Meats. I'll be opening up the Meat Tray Friday shortlist after 3 o'clock, so stay listening to Gold. Two from the Pretenders coming up and a double dose of Dragon as well as we continue your two opposite two on Gold.
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Here's Up Where We Belong. You're on Gold.

0: Walker, finishing up your 2 upset 2 for today on Gold Central Victoria. Your 3 o'clock news not too far away. Bachelor Girl coming up. Buses and trains not too far away. And I'll be opening up the Mitre Friday shortlist at around 3:15. 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
15: Hey, I'm Brooke Seychelle. We're being warned of more interest rate rises, according to the Reserve Bank boss. Michelle Bullock says uncertainty around the war in the Middle East and existing inflationary pressures are contributing to a potential rate hike.
16: Domestic demand has eased broadly as expected and labour market conditions have softened somewhat. But with continued weak productivity growth, the economy simply can't grow strongly without putting pressure on inflation.
15: Close to 1 million Aussies could be caught up in the latest cyber incident involving Origin Energy. The company says it's contacting affected customers and has apologised after confirming the personal information of about 900,000 current and former customers was accessed. Meanwhile, the Pilbara could host Australia's third oil refinery as state and federal Labor move to shore up supply. The PM is announcing a pre-feasibility study into a new facility in Karratha with a $4 million joint commitment between the Albanese and Cook governments. While a location isn't locked in, Resources Minister Madeleine King says West is best.
17: We are the Western Third and the powerhouse of the nation, and that fuel security, given our distance from our colleagues in the East, is really important.
15: On the ABC there. And schools are being warned not to put photos of children on social media. It follows advice from the eSafety Commissioner that claims that a growing number of sexually explicit deep fakes are being generated from images stolen from school social media feeds. In sport, a boost for St Kilda with Darcy Wilson agreeing to a 2-year deal with the AFL club. The 20-year-old turning his back on rival interests to re-sign with the Saints until at least the end of the 2028 season. And Adam Dewey's future at the West Tigers remains uncertain despite reports of positive talks with coach Benji Marshall yesterday. Dewey was expected to return to training today and is tipped to be included in the side to play the Eels this weekend. That's the latest in news and sport.
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0: Showers increasing today across central Victoria. Bendigo and Maryborough 14, Castlemaine 13, Ballarat 11. We've got some overnight lows of 3 turning into a partly cloudy Wednesday. Maybe some showers in Ballarat. Bendigo and Maryborough 12, Castlemaine 11, Ballarat 9. 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

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And if you would like a chance at a delicious $100 meat tray, give me a call, 544-1071. I'm going to open up the Meat Tray Friday shortlist. 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

0: Roxette Joyride on Gold Central Victoria, FM 98.3, AM 1071. Let's get some people onto the Meet Tree Friday shortlist. I've got Sarah from Eagle Hawk on 5444 1071. How is your Tuesday arvo going?
1: Oh, not a lot. Just enjoying the nice cool weather.
0: I know, it's not too bad. I think it's going to be a bit drizzly later on, so it's the perfect time to get out and about and get some stuff done, really.
1: It is, yes.
0: Well, Sarah, you're on the Meat Tray Friday shortlist. Come this Friday, you could have a delicious meat tray.
1: Wonderful, thank you so much.
0: Karen, Trevor, Chris and Francis, you've all made it onto the Meat Tray Friday shortlist. Meat Tray Friday, all thanks to Central Vic Meats, the best quality meats at the very best prices. Your feel-good vibes continue, the Rolling Stones on the way, and Prince as well.
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0: Prince, When Doves Cry on Gold Central Victoria, FM 98.3, AM 1071. And what a morning it was.
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4: Hi, it's July 28. The Disney animated musical classic Alice in Wonderland was released in 1951.
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6: 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A maid.
4: The Ned Kelly film starring Mick Jagger premiered at Glen Rowan in 1970.
7: The game's up, Ned. Come quietly.
8: I'm not Ned Kelly, sir.
7: But I am.
4: The 1984 LA Olympic Games opening ceremony was held on this day. Those games famous for the boycott of 14 Eastern Bloc nations in response to the US-led boycott of the 1980 Moscow Games. Or was it?
9: The announcement, which came from Moscow late this afternoon, blamed the commercialization of the games and the lack of security measures.
4: In 2001, Ian Thorpe became the first swimmer to win 6 gold medals in a single world championship meet.
10: Ian Thorpe, the master! Ian Thorpe, the king!
4: And the last episode of Neighbours went to air in 2022 before it was revived again and then axed again.
11: Neighbours. Everybody needs good neighbors.
4: To the birthdays, topping today's list is the creator of the cartoon cat Garfield. Jim Davis is 81.
12: I grew up on a farm near Fairmount with about 25 cats.
4: Former Governor General of Australia, Army Officer and Australian of the Year in 2001, General Sir Peter Cosgrove turned 79 today.
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4: Parramatta, New South Wales and Australian League great Steve Eller is 66.
15: Quickly to Stephen Eller, a Parramatta try.
4: AFL's captain courageous Paul Kelly turns 57. The former Swan won the Brownlow in 1995.
15: Still going, Kelly. He deserves a goal here.
4: Former Australian cricketer Marcus North turns 47.
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0: Today, Tuesday, the 28th of July, 2026. Coming up after your latest news, sport and weather, a little bit of Fleetwood Mac. Jonesy and Amanda are about to jump back on deck and get you that last little bit home. 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
8: Hey there, I'm Brooke Seychelle. Well, it's a stark warning from the Reserve Bank on interest rates. Governor Michelle Bullock says another hike could be on the way as prices increase but incomes aren't catching up.
9: In Australia, these shocks have occurred against a backdrop of persistently weak productivity growth, which has weighed on real incomes and wages for many years. And reversing that is central to improving Australia's living standards over the longer term.
8: Australia could get a third oil refinery in Western Australia in a bid to make the country more energy self-sufficient. The Prime Minister and WA Premier have committed $4 million to a pre-feasibility study for a new Pilbara facility. It adds to the existing refineries in Geelong and Brisbane. Meanwhile, the PM has paid tribute to outgoing Victorian Premier Jacinta Allen. Allen opted to resign rather than contest a leadership ballot this morning. Anthony Albanese describing Allen as a decent human.
10: She's someone who can be proud, I think, of her achievements over a long period of time, and I wish her well for her future.
8: Another dominant night at the Comm Games has seen Australia pick up another 9 gold medals, 7 of those coming from the pool. We now have a whopping 59 medals. And a beloved Aussie film is heading to the stage. Nearly 30 years after its original release, The Castle is being developed into a play. It's being penned by its original creators, who say they've rewritten it but are keeping the characters an essential storyline. In sport, Braden Maynard could be missing from the rest of the home and away season in a blow for Collingwood's finals chances. The Pies vice-captain is having surgery on his knee and hammy, a procedure coach Craig McRae admits is tricky.
11: He'll miss 3 to 4 weeks. It's quite a unique one. The medical staff haven't seen too many of these things.
8: And Manly co-captain Tom Trbojevic is recovering well from his latest hamstring injury. He says he's probably a couple of weeks away from being ready to go. That's the latest in news and sport.
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12: Showers expected this evening across Central Victoria, getting as low as 3 degrees, turning into a partly cloudy Wednesday. Maybe some more rain for Ballarat. Bendigo and Maryborough tops of 12 tomorrow. Castlemaine 11, Ballarat tops of 9.
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24: It's showtime.
25: Good afternoon to you, Amanda.
22: We've been delivered something from the mail department.
25: Oh, really?
22: Do you have a mail department? I don't know. Let's see what it is.
25: We do have a mail department. Is it a small package?
22: It looks like a cake box.
25: Oh, I don't know about a cake. Is it from a certified cake dealer?
22: It's not Listener Cake, which you call it. Is it Listener Food? No, it's not.
25: No, but sometimes you just got to be careful.
22: Yeah, it's been made by professionals.
25: Okay, who?
22: Oh,
25: Cake It Away?
22: I know what this is about. I know what this is about. I'm going to read you what is printed inside the box.
25: Okay, this is fun.
22: What do you call that, doll?
25: Oh, sponge cake.
22: It's a sponge cake.
25: What's that stuff on top?
22: Icing sugar. And so what do you call this doll? That is from the castle. And I'm putting it all together. You
25: what
22: know why we've been sent this? Because I was reading that the castle is being made into a stage play, not a musical, because I saw that they were saying, really, the lines are so famous that they're like the songs. So it's been made into a musical. It's going to be on stage.
25: No, it's not a musical.
22: So it's going to be made into a stage play that will start next year in Melbourne.
25: I've been saying to anyone who'd care to listen, that the castle will make a great stage play.
22: I've known you for so many years. I've heard you talk about the castle nonstop. I've never heard you say that
25: it
22: will make a great
25: stage. I haven't said it to you, but I've said it to other people, creative people. And
22: okay.
25: I've probably
22: you were there.
25: Maybe I might have mentioned it to the guys from Working Dog. Maybe I might have said that. Because everyone wants to see it. I love that line. Ryan, find the line.
26: What do you call that, Dale?
27: Sponge cake.
26: Beautiful. And what's that stuff on top?
27: Icing sugar.
26: How is it, kids? Now, why would you want to go out to a restaurant when this keeps coming up night after night?
22: I've got some sponge cake here ready to be eaten.
25: Great. Okay.
22: Yum. Thank you.
25: Thank you
22: to the Working Dog people who sent that to us.
25: Why? Is this a sponge cake? They haven't sent us a jet ski.
22: No.
25: But it's good.
22: Well,
25: I'm not complaining.
22: What kind of stage show would send us a jet ski? James Bond on stage.
25: I would just like the time when someone sends us a jet ski.
22: Yeah, okay.
25: Remember those grandiose gestures they used to do in the media all those years ago?
22: You know what would annoy you is if I took it home.
25: Yeah.
22: Because I'm not a fan of them. You love them. This would be like that Yves Saint Laurent basket. Someone sends it and they give it to me. You'd have to go, yeah, fair enough.
25: I thought when, Carl Sandler started his new show, he might send us a jet ski.
22: Yeah, right. I think he needs the jet skis.
25: Well, thank you, guys. I'm looking forward to when's it. Do we know when it's coming?
22: It's coming early next year. Let's have a look here. I think it's going to be from March 2027. Tickets are on sale now.
25: Yeah, because I reckon it's going to go off.
22: Thecastleonstage.com.au. Yep.
25: Great. I know, Ryan, you're a little bit jealous. Kingdom of Fools had its run there.
0: And yeah, I should have brought in a sponge cake as well.
22: Yeah.
25: What did you bring? Did you
22: actually, your props were like, remember your props? They weren't like cake.
0: Yeah, no, you don't want my props.
22: No, the props were leeches, a jar of vomit.
25: Yeah, and a cup of urine.
22: And a cup of urine. So I'm glad you didn't bring anything.
25: Leeches, vomit and urine. My legal firm. Well, thank you, guys. Big show today. Emma Gillespie is going to be joining us. Mm-hmm. Interesting what you were talking to me about with Emma's side hustle podcast.
22: Well, it's not her side hustle. It's her hustle. We're her side hustle. The Daily Oz podcast is about how there's a political move in Victoria to get rid of the street auction, where you have the auction on site.
25: Auctions at all?
22: Well, it encourages you to bid too high, to make emotional bids.
25: That's the point of
22: it. Yes, I know, but it's not, they say, it's not fair and it's a rort.
25: Oh, that's so green. It's what we all live in, a yurt.
22: That's not what they're proposing, Brendan.
25: We're patchouli oil. Okay, well, I look forward to catching up with Emma about that. Instagram makes its return and we can't do anything until we do the Fast Five.
22: Would you like to play? Give us a
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2: Mm-hmm. Tickets are on sale already.
1: The Castle have sent us sponge cake. What's this stuff on top called?
2: Icing sugar. Let's not quotes.
1: It's just, I love, everyone's got a great quote from that movie.
2: What's your favourite one?
1: I think I like kickboxing 24 hours a day. I think that's my favourite. Ryan, you got one?
3: Tell him he's dreaming.
1: Oh, yeah, okay. Vander?
2: You don't have anything too obvious, Ryan. Oh, I don't know.
1: Are you
2: straight to the pool room.
1: Are you Australian? Where are you from?
2: I loved it. I loved the film. I look forward to seeing it on stage, but I don't obsessively know every word like you do.
0: Let's get into the fast fire.
4: How fast can this thing go?
5: Faster than the speed of light.
6: Jonesy and Amanda.
5: Fast five.
2: I do know. I've just eaten too much cake.
1: Oh, that sponge cake was amazing.
2: It was. It was yum.
1: You can't muck up a sponge
2: cake.
1: Well,
2: you can. My husband once did for my birthday.
1: What
2: he made something that ended up being a frisbee.
1: Did he jump out of it?
2: But apparently, it's only basic ingredients, but you have to take great care and precision in how you do it. You have to let the air in here and the this out there and you can't let blah, blah, blah. Exactly.
0: Jordan is in Lang Lang. Hello, Jordan.
2: Hi, Jordan.
7: Hi, how are you?
0: Jordan, favourite line from the Castle?
7: It was what the other guy said, which was telling me he's dreaming, but I know there's another line in regards to you're not taking my castle.
1: Oh, yeah. A man's home is his castle.
2: You've sold it so beautifully, Jordan. Here's question number one for you. What's the biggest state in Australia by land size?
7: Oh, pretty sure that it's Queensland?
2: No, it's not Queensland.
1: No. Peter's in Scoresby.
2: Hi, Peter. Jones is going to ask you a boring question.
1: It's
2: get
1: not
2: ready.
1: Boring? What's your favourite line from the Castle, Peter?
8: Jousting sticks. How much? $50. Tell him he's dreaming.
1: Beautiful.
2: Yeah, do you want to keep going, Brendan?
1: The pulpit, you know. What's a pulpit? Where the priest does his little sermon.
2: Question number one. This is where we still are
1: you
2: here,
1: people,
2: Peter.
1: I don't know where you're from.
2: What's
1: obviously
2: the
1: not
2: biggest,
1: this country.
2: What's the biggest state in Australia by land size?
8: Western Australia.
1: Yeah,
2: Western
1: right
2: Australia.
1: On. Did you know France fits into Western Australia 4.5 times?
2: Mm-hmm.
1: You can fit Germany into Western Australia 7 times. And the UK fits into Western Australia more than 10 times.
2: Well, maybe they shouldn't do it. Don't fit into us.
1: Let's play Riff Raff, Pete.
9: Is there any old Riff Raff backstage?
10: 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Gotcha, I understand. Gotta keep out the Riff Raff.
2: What song has this riff?
1: That's a face melter.
2: It's working. Too much. Let's not give it away. What's
1: so
2: the song?
1: Good.
8: Oh, no, it's there, but it's not. I can't get it.
2: It's off the tip of your tongue.
1: You had us a jousting sticks,
2: Thank you, Peter.
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0: hello there. It's Jonesy and Amanda driving you home. We are besides ourselves because of The Castle coming up as a stage production, not a musical. I think maybe the musical thing, we just got to calm the farm on the musical thing.
1: Well, no, it's not a musical.
0: It's not a musical.
1: I think the cast or the people behind The Castle, Working Dog Productions, have said it doesn't need to be a musical because the iconic lines are the songs that everyone loves.
0: I've got every line. Ask me anything.
1: All right, what was the fourth line of the second hour?
0: Dong him red.
1: Okay. Ask me anything. I've got every line. What sort of question's that?
0: We've got questions because we've got the fast five.
2: How fast can this thing go?
3: Faster than the speed of light.
4: Jonesy and Amanda's
3: Fast Five.
1: And in case we haven't had enough verbiage for an intro, we're playing Riff Raff.
5: Can I
1: rap?
5: Is there any old Riff Raff backstage?
6: Oh, Riff Raff everywhere. Got you, I understand. Got to keep out the Riff Raff.
0: Don't worry, we'll get back to feelings and emotions soon, Amanda. Alicia is in Camden.
1: Hi, Alicia.
7: Hi.
0: Hello. What's your favourite line for The Castle, Alicia?
7: I think I'm a bit young for that movie, so I don't know it. Fair I know enough. The movie, but I don't have any lines.
1: Yeah, no, absolutely fair
0: so
1: enough.
0: So you've never seen it?
1: Jonesy's going to make you feel un-Australian. He's going to chuck a hoozy.
0: Alicia, you an ISIS bride. You haven't heard of it.
1: Terrible. Alicia, have a listen to this riff. The song, Alicia?
7: Jump by Van Halen.
1: Yes, yeah. It is. That's how he used to sound.
0: David Lee Roth, recently.
1: On the weekend, he was performing, and this is how he sounded.
0: You're lucky you haven't heard that, Alicia. The reviews came in.
8: Do not waste your money, America. Awful.
1: And even David Lee Roth thought it was awful, and he pulled the pin on his own show.
0: Which of these animals, Alicia, eats their partner after mating? A, the pink river dolphin.
1: Oh.
0: B, the star-nosed mole.
1: Oh.
0: Or C, the praying mantis.
7: Complete guess, praying mantis?
1: It is a praying mantis. Yeah. The female praying mantis engages in sexual cannibalism to gain vital nutrition to boost egg production, and because their strong hunting instincts can take over when they're hungry or stressed. Don't let women get hungry or stressed, it will eat you.
0: Do you think that the praying mantis, they've been around for a long time, do you think finally the guys say, hang on a minute, fellas, you see what's happening here?
1: Yeah. Well, she's just praying for nutrients, Brendan, that's all she's doing. In Ireland,
0: Alicia,
1: if you're going to the chipper, where are you going? If you're going to the chipper in Ireland, where are you going?
7: The pub?
1: No, it's not the pub.
0: Sasha's in Alphington.
1: Hi, Sasha. Wait for Jonesy to ask you a boring question.
0: Well, it's not boring. It's one of the very pillars of this continent. Sasha, your favourite line for The Castle?
9: Well, one of my favourite lines is, how is the serenity?
0: How's the serenity? And smell that. Two stroke.
1: Can we move on?
0: In Ireland, if you're going to the chipper, where are you going, Sasha?
9: For the chipper?
0: Chipper. Yeah.
9: In Ireland. Oh, I knew all the other questions so far. But the chipper in Ireland, is it maybe? I don't know.
0: Yeah.
1: Sorry, Sasha.
0: Thanks, Sasha. Mel's in Lethbridge Park.
1: Hello, Mel. Wait till we've asked you the question and then we can move on.
0: Let's
1: just get it done. It is a punish.
0: It's not a punish.
1: I love this movie and you're wrecking it for me.
0: Only people with hearts as black as coal don't like The Castle.
1: I love The Castle. I just don't want to hear you quote it.
0: I'm not quoting it. Mel is. Mel, what's your favourite line for The Castle?
10: The vibe.
0: The vibe. It's about the vibe.
1: Mel.
0: Which Amanda is killing.
1: In Ireland, if you're going to the chipper, where are you going?
10: The fish and chip shop.
0: Yeah.
1: Fish and chip shop.
0: Which Australian musician is joining The Voice as a judge?
10: Australian musician.
0: Yeah.
10: Or as a voice.
1: As a judge, if you're typing it.
0: Yeah, is it?
10: Judge.
0: If you're going to.
1: Oh, now we're going to listen to James tell us his line from The Castle.
0: See, James, I know for a fact, has a favourite line.
1: Okay, James, over to you.
0: James?
11: Yeah, I like the, it's the law of bloody common sense.
0: Yes. Yes.
1: All right, James. Which Australian musician is joining The Voice as a judge? This will be the first time they've had a fifth judge.
0: Five judges?
1: That's a lot of chairs.
11: That's Tones and I.
1: It is Tones and I.
0: Five chairs.
1: Why five?
0: Let's get into Harvey Norman.
1: What do you think? And now what do you think? And now what do you think? And now, sorry.
0: I don't think there's enough time.
1: No, it makes me anxious.
0: What? There's too many judges.
1: Too many.
0: But who are you going to flick? You've got Mel C, you've got Richard Marsh, you've got Ronan Keating, you've got Kate Miller-Heidke.
1: And now you've got Tones and I.
0: That's not my decision. Congratulations, you've won the jam pack, James. It's all coming away. A $300 Woolworths grocery voucher thanks to Skippy Peanut Butter. Smoother than a fresh jar of Skippy.
11: That's awesome. Thank you, James. You're going to buy a big tub of peanut butter with that.
1: Oh, you'll get a, massive tub of peanut butter with
0: that. You don't have to buy $300 worth of Skippy,
1: but I
0: tell you, it's the best peanut butter you'll ever eat in your life, James. Thank you.
1: All right. Well, that's exciting news about the castle. We've eaten the cake. We've asked the questions. Can we move on?
0: Okay, we'll get to what do you. Well, you know what? There was a lot of feedback about the dog that you talked about
1: the
0: yesterday.
1: The dog.
0: Simon the dog.
1: Am I allowed to get emotional, Brendan?
0: Of course.
1: Yes.
0: Of course.
1: Oh,
0: there's
1: so
0: a space
1: many,
0: reserved for this.
1: So many people have been contacting me about Simon the dog. We'll reflect on some of your thoughts. And don't forget
4: Gold, Central Victoria. Anyway.

0: Hello there, Jonesy DeMatt across Australia, driving you home this Tuesday afternoon. Simon the rescue dog, everyone is talking about him.
1: We spoke about Simon on the show yesterday. Simon crossed the Rainbow Bridge, as they say, on the weekend. His owner, Isabel, and Isabel's fiancé, Jacob, have been very eloquent about their emotions around losing Simon. Lots of people, 900,000 people or more, have been following the story of Isabel as she takes in rescue dogs. And Simon has been the through line for all that, the most patient of dogs to help these other dogs learn how to be human, to de-stress, to decompress from whatever they've been through, and then to find their forever homes. Simon has epilepsy and was also diagnosed with cancer, and those two things were just a bit too much.
2: We have made the very difficult decision to say goodbye to Simon in the next few days. In the past week, Simon has declined very rapidly.
1: Mm. So they did all their things in the last week. They took Simon for a final hike. They did all the things that Simon loved. And on the last day of his life, they had a big party with all their friends who came to say goodbye to Simon. It was so moving. I bawled my eyes out for days thinking about this. So have so many other people. And Isabel spoke so beautifully.
3: Simon was my constant in a decade of chaos. And as I look around now, in our brand new home, with the man that I'm going to marry, surrounded by the people we love most, I can't help but feel like he knows that his work is done. He's gotten me here. He's dropping me off. He knows I will be safe and taken care of. He has fought so hard for so long, and now he gets to rest. Rest well, my angel. I can't wait to see you again one day.
1: Mm. Oh, bugger, and I'm crying again.
0: Well, so much response, friend.
1: Yeah.
0: We got so many comments. Joanna writes, I feel like the whole world is mourning this dog. Meg wrote, I lost my soul dog, Daphne, 2 years ago, and I still have tears for her most days.
1: Oh, dear.
0: Suzanne wrote, I couldn't get out of bed yesterday because of Simon. I've cried all weekend. Jen Wren wrote, I followed this account too, but listening to Amanda talking about Simon through tears was the end of me. I had to make a hasty exit from work. It's just, you know, dogs, and like I don't have a dog. We've got a community dog, which my Lila, which my son-in-law bought from his now wife, my daughter, because I wouldn't let her have a dog because she couldn't look after it, you know, and which sounds sort of shallow now. But, you know, I look at the joy that Lila brings to our house when she goes to the various houses. It's always great to see her.
1: I think what happens is a lot of people have responded to this story of Simon because we all saw the good works that Simon did, but also she articulated incredibly what it is to lose a dog, and she said it in a way that many of us couldn't articulate. And as I said yesterday, I love that it brings to the table, it normalizes the grief that people feel when they lose a companion of, like, Minnie's 14. To lose a pet that you've had in your life so long.
0: Minnie's still with us. You've got to live with Minnie as she is now.
1: But you talk to anyone, Brendan, who owns an older dog.
0: Of course.
1: And this is, you pre-grieve as you see them decline. It's very, very hard. But I love what Isabel said. She said, I promise to teach our children that the loss of a dog will always be worth it in exchange for the magic that comes beforehand. Mm. So everyone seems to respond to this, and many times, yes, we're crying for Simon, but we're also crying for ourselves and our own loss.
0: Exactly.
1: Hmm.
0: Exactly.
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0: hello there. It's Jonesy and Amanda driving you home this Tuesday, the 28th of July, the Bunnings Butterfly Effect. Are you familiar with this?
1: No.
0: My wife decided on the weekend to update our kitchen bin.
1: Update a bin?
0: Update the bin.
1: What does that mean?
0: Because the old bin is manky and has to be updated.
1: So replaced?
0: Yeah, but I go with that because if you don't do it, then we're getting a new kitchen. And updating the bin is...
1: Is it a built-in bin?
0: Yeah. It's one of those slidey-out bins.
1: Okay.
0: So Helen went and got from Bunnings one of those Caboodle bin systems. Everything's a system now.
1: And is that going to just get slotted in where your old one comes
0: out? So, and I said, well, you do what you want, sweet pea, with this
1: it's Christmas and birthday. It is a bin.
0: If you want a new bin, go and get that bin. So she got it. She puts it all together and then all I have to do is install it.
1: Mm-hmm.
0: So I got rid of all the manky stuff and then I realized I needed what?
1: A butterfly?
0: A butterfly.
1: You said the butterfly effect.
0: No, the butterfly effect is you go to Bunnings and once those butterfly ripples, you keep going back and back again.
1: Uh-huh.
0: So I've got a lot of speed bores in my drill bit collection. Do you know what a speed bore is?
1: No. Is the last word bore?
0: Yeah, speed bore. So it's like a, why am I telling you this? Yeah. Anyway, I thought I had a 35 millimeter one of those, but I didn't. I had every other size but 35 millimeter. So that excellent. Bunnings, sausage sandwich, speed bore, 35 millimeters. Come home, go to drill it into the cabinetry and realize that I'm going to go through the other side of the cabinet. And if I go through the other side of the cabinet, that's when my wife says, oh, well, we need a new kitchen. And that ain't going to happen on my watch. So what I needed was a concealed speed flange.
1: Oh, come on. Are you just trying to
0: not at all.
1: Create some rage in
0: so
1: there?
0: So I went to the cabinetry aisle and got myself the
1: you talk to Ryan and when you finish, let me know.
0: Oh, you know what? You talk about all your stuff, me, and I listen to that. This is fascinating stuff.
1: Is it Ryan?
2: Not really.
0: Oh, well, look at him. His car has still got a flat tire.
1: Yeah, that was
0: from
1: a few months
0: 3 months ago. It's a brand new car.
2: Expensive to fix.
0: Well, it's expensive,
1: anyway,
0: it's sitting on its rim.
1: Hitchhike to the end of this story.
0: Okay, well, I've fixed it. And so Jonesy's hero of the day.
1: Is that the whole point of this story, is that you're the hero of the day?
0: Well, no, the Bunnings effect is so as soon as that's fixed, then all of a sudden the kitchen sink starts leaking. So now I've got to get a...
1: Did you drill through it?
0: No. I get a waste trap gasket.
1: Oh, come on. You're making this up.
0: It's a waste trap gasket. That's okay. What I'm going to get. That's what happens then.
1: Okay. All right. Do they know you by name down there, Mr. Jones?
0: They do, actually. They were very helpful.
1: I'm sure.
0: They're very helpful. Coming up after, well, it's here, isn't it? Not what's it called? Tin Hat Tuesday is here.
1: Well, yeah, actually, where are our tin hats? We will get our tin hats.
0: I'm happy to rip off the Bunnings.
1: No.
0: They've got a lot of aluminium.
1: What would you call a tin hat in Bunnings? It'd have some dreadful
0: like
1: name.
0: A speedball.
1: Yeah.
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9: Hey, I'm Brooke Seychelle. We could see another oil refinery in Australia as the federal government moves to secure our fuel supply. Anthony Albanese confirming a pre-feasibility study into a new facility in WA's Pilbara as part of a joint commitment between state and federal governments. The PM says it's a step in the right direction.
10: This will be, if it is successful, the first new-scale petrol refinery built in Australia since the 1960s. It would create a major boost for local jobs and manufacturing, along with our sovereign capability.
9: Close to 1 million Australians could be caught up in the latest data breach involving Origin Energy. The company is contacting affected customers after confirming the personal information of about 900,000 current and former customers had been accessed. The search is continuing for a baby boy off the coast of South Australia. The bodies of the baby's mother and toddler sister were found yesterday afternoon at Port McDonnell. If you or someone you know needs help, you can call Lifeline on 13 11 14. Israeli leader Benjamin Netanyahu is in the US to meet with Donald Trump, while Iran is expected to be at the top of the agenda. Hundreds of former Israeli military and intelligence officials are asking the US president to get him to stop Israel's attacks on Lebanon. And Meta has admitted it has no First Nations content moderators on Facebook or Instagram. A Senate inquiry today hearing there's been an increase in racism since the failed Voice to Parliament referendum. In sport, the final four contenders for the Bombers head coaching role will meet with Socceroos legend Kevin Muscat in the next phase of the selection process. Sources say Mark McVee, Jamie Graham, Murray Davis and James Hurd will speak about leadership styles and coaching. And West Tigers' Adam Dewey returned to training today after positive talks with coach Benji Marshall. He's expected to return against Parramatta this weekend in his preferred position at halfback. That's the latest in news and sport.
3: Gold Central Victoria weather, thanks to Prestige Jayco Bendigo.
11: Showers expected this evening across Central Victoria, getting as low as 3 degrees, turning into a partly cloudy Wednesday. Maybe some more rain for Ballarat. Bendigo and Maryborough tops at 12 tomorrow. Castlemaine 11, Ballarat tops of 9.
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24: Jonesy and Amanda, those are names that you would never forget.
25: It's showtime.
26: The Bert Newton Best TV presents. It's yours to lose. Or is it win? You are going to win this. We will be celebrating at the Logie Awards when you win. I'm already setting my face to Daryl Summers.
1: I appreciate it.
26: Like fully
1: practice
26: stunned.
1: It. Practice it now. Wow. Maybe you need to wear a neck brace. Thank you for your confidence in me.
26: That's my face.
1: Yeah.
26: And you know why? You know why this is in the bag? You know why?
1: Why, Brendan?
26: Because you are effing good at this.
1: The thing is, this has nothing to do with whether you win or not.
26: Well, that's why.
1: I'm up against Robert Irwin.
26: Oh, it doesn't matter.
1: He's going to win.
26: Don't worry. He's a junior burger. He's even going to vote for you. I'll get him on side, okay? What we've got to do here, and I've already written a promo for the radio station about your great body.
1: Please, Brody,
0: what you have straddled many TV shows. And what I'm doing is I'm reminding...
1: I'm going to rub my face while you talk.
0: I'm reminding this country about how good you are. You were on the first reality show, The House from Hell.
2: Hi, I'm Amanda Keller.
1: I wasn't the contestant.
0: No, you hosted the show before Big Brother. Okay? You've done corporate gigs when times were tough.
2: 1610, which was just as well. Otherwise,
1: the nudity was all in context, Brendan.
0: That's before OnlyFans. Then you were in comedy, Mondo Thingo. What a great show.
2: And thanks for joining me for Mondo Thingo. Mm. We've got plenty to get through tonight.
0: You look so spunky in that. But then,
1: and now, but I think you look so spunky. But then.
0: You're still putting bums on seats. I think a lot of people forget that your DNA came from a science show.
1: I don't think anyone's forgotten that.
0: Called Beyond 2000. Yes,
1: that's right.
0: Okay. What are you demonstrating here?
12: Hey, guys. Need a hand?
18: How'd you do that?
12: Simple. It's a new joining device from Austria. And as we've seen, it's got some remarkable features. Have a look at this. If the parts are pushed together, they can't be pulled apart. But a slight twist in any other direction... And it comes apart easily.
0: What is this thing?
1: Am I mixing a gin and tonic?
0: It is.
12: The secret is here. A material called flock is attached to the inside of one part and the outside of the other. The flock is made up of millions of synthetic fibres.
1: Wow.
12: And when the parts are joined, these fibres are forced in opposite directions and form a very strong anchorage.
1: All right.
12: They can't
1: move
12: backwards.
1: Just stop.
12: But with any sideways motion, they turn freely.
0: There is no flocking way. You're not going to win this. Do you want my Daryl Summers?
1: Please. So despite this, you're shocked and horrified. Thank you. You know what would be useful? If you could tell people how to vote.
0: Yeah, that's a good point. Good point. TV Week Logie Awards. TVWeek.com.au. Follow the prompts. Come on, vote for Amanda.
1: Thank you.
0: Just do it.
1: Thank you.
0: I want this for you.
1: I want
0: this so much.
1: Thank you, Brendan. All right, can we move on? Let's talk about, we've got Tin Hat Tuesday still to come. I found our hats.
0: Great.
1: Phew, what a relief. But coming up next, Eastern Rosella, where more and more people are paying tribute to this incredible song.

0: Hello there, it's Jonesy Demanda driving you home. You know how many impressions we've had for our Friday Fuel sessions last Friday?
1: How many impressions?
0: And young Miles came in? 323,000. Out of all our Friday Fuel sessions, we've had some big acts, Aussie acts, perform in this studio.
1: But that one has touched everyone the
0: everyone
1: most.
0: Loves
1: I think
0: it.
1: This song has come into our lives at just the right
0: yep.
1: time.
2: And it starts like this.
1: There so was catchy.
0: It's and so good. And a like this. The flight of a bird now. I tell you what, this species is. And it's everywhere. It's everywhere. You can have a chill version of Eastern Rosellas.
1: Oh, I like that.
0: Yeah, it's good. One of those, you know, when you're wearing some sort of soft, linen-y outfit.
1: Okay, yeah, it suits you.
0: Yeah. Like it?
1: Oh, I really
0: what
1: like it.
0: What about you want to get a bit of gangster? You want to get up in someone's grill?
1: I can't imagine it. And it starts like this, the Rosellas on the twist. They're not in my grill so far. And it looks like this. They're very soft gangsters.
0: Oh, okay. Well, you know. I'll tell you what this species is. Okay, I know
1: I could probably attack them with a sponge.
0: You want heavy metal.
1: Give me heavy metal.

0: whole world's having fun with this song. I saw a story on the BBC about it. Everyone's loving this song.
1: Everyone is loving it. Well, everyone's loving it, but this guy.
2: So I just heard the Eastern Rosella song. What the hell's going on there? How do we know that that bird name isn't short for Middle Eastern Rosella? These birds are just flying in right over the top of immigration. It makes me so angry. So the Middle Eastern Rosella is just being let in here by the Albanese government? Middle Eastern Rosella, Middle Eastern Rosella. Look at the wonderful visas. So we've gone under this prime minister from ISIS brides to ISIS birds. That makes me so angry. Look at the beautiful colors. Colors. That kid who wrote that song with his dad is so cute. But maybe that's what the terrorists want us to think. Middle Eastern Rosellas make me so angry.
0: That, okay. Of course, is Henry Brett. He takes the mickey out of Karl Stefanovic. He's just brilliant.
1: So
0: everyone's happy except for him.
1: And
0: it starts like this.
1: Sit down! Him.
0: And him.
1: But Tin Hat Tuesday's in session.
0: Tin Hat Tuesday. What is there a conspiracy theory about Middle Eastern Rosellas? I don't know, but I've got a couple of
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0: Hello there, it's Jonesy Demanda driving you home this Tuesday, the 28th of July. This would be any other ordinary Tuesday if it wasn't Tuesday, the 28th of July.
1: Are you trying to mess with my head?
0: Because today is Tin Hat Tuesday.
2: Do you believe in that the world is flat? I don't know, eh?
1: Tin Hat Tuesday, this is where we share the conspiracy theories, or I do, that have crossed my desk. I want you to know I don't believe these things.
0: But and you don't have a desk.
1: I find them quite fascinating. And then, of course, we'd like to hear your conspiracy theories too. But here's a couple that I found. You know how there's lots of conversation at the moment about how all the data centers are taking up so much water and energy for AI.
0: Mm-hmm.
1: People are saying, why does it have to be fresh water? If we've got so much technology, why can't we use oceans? Why can't we use other water? Why does it have to be fresh water? This man has a theory that it's not for data centers at all.
3: The data centers are the power stations for the underground bunkers for the elite, and they're not using water to cool the data centers. They're just diverting the water to the underground cities so that they have it.
1: The elites are living in underground cities, and this is just fresh water for them to live underground.
0: If I was an elite...
1: And you are.
0: Why? I'm in this glass building looking out over a beautiful harbour. Why would I be living in an underground cave?
1: Maybe they're just preparing underground cities for when the elites are run out of town by everyone else. I don't know. Well, that's probably another conspiracy theory that the elites need to drink children's blood and live underground. I don't know.
0: It doesn't sound very appealing.
1: No, well, I agree. But maybe we're not elite enough. Maybe the Obamas, the Clintons, these are the people that they say are the big elites who are preparing to live underground, maybe.
0: Okay.
1: Like a couple of mole rats. All right, do you want to hear another one about Colonel Sanders?
0: I love KFC.
1: What conspiracy theory could we possibly have about the man himself?
0: The mashed potato and gravy is actually...
1: Hush your mouth!
0: Is actually mashed potato and gravy.
1: Have a listen to this one.
4: I believe that Colonel Sanders of KFC was secretly an Asian man.
5: 100% disagree.
4: I know.
5: Why do you think Colonel Sanders was Asian?
4: 11 herbs and spices? Dog. White people don't even have 11 herbs and spices today.
5: But that's true. That's all.
4: I'll tell you who does have secret herbs and spices. Asians. Right? The 1950s was a hard time to be an Asian entrepreneur. It's almost impossible. It's dangerous. Right after World War II? Are you kidding me? So he had to create a persona, a character, the Colonel, a white Southern gentleman, white suit, bolo tie, horn-rimmed glasses, lily-white goatee.
1: And then they show a series of photographs. Right. And say, have a look, there's a touch of Japanese or Hawaiian about
0: it. To the Colonel.
1: To the Colonel. That's what they're saying. He said, and I'm not proposing that this is true, he said that white people don't have 11 herbs and spices even now, let alone in the 50s. And you couldn't be a food entrepreneur or an entrepreneur of any kind if you were Japanese then.
0: So is finger rickin' good.
1: Okay. It's been nice working with you, Brendan.
0: Oh,
1: I really... let's blame the aliens for diverting your brain then for a minute. All letters are addressed to Brendan Jones. Do you have a conspiracy theory? You can't say anything anymore. It makes me so angry.
0: Get me a podcast now.
1: Would you like to join in? What is your conspiracy theory? Please call us 1355 22. If we're back after this, it'll be a miracle.
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0: Hello there, it's Jonesy and Amanda driving you home. Tin hats at the ready.
1: Do you believe in that the world is flat? I don't know, eh?
0: For it is Tin Hat Tuesday. Already we've had water is not used to cool so-called data centres, but it's actually used to cool the bunkers of the elites.
2: Not to cool them, but to provide fresh water for the bunkers, the elites who are going to be living underground.
0: Can I just... Blue sky
2: I haven't seen the council plans for their underground
0: you're
2: lairs.
0: You're Johnny Ritchie pants.
2: Yeah.
0: And you choose not to live up here in nature's gift, but under the ground.
2: Where they've created incredible more nature's gifts. Beautiful underground cities where they're safe from the lights
0: of the You seem to know a lot about this.
2: This is what I'm assuming.
0: I saw you eating a lizard at lunchtime too.
2: I wasn't eating a lizard. I was a lizard.
0: Because the lizards eat. What do the lizards eat?
2: I don't know, but my eyes go...
0: Okay. Also, Colonel Sanders was not a Southern gentleman, but an Asian.
2: An Asian, because he had 51 herbs and spices, which apparently...
0: No, he had 11 herbs.
2: 11 herbs.
0: Don't put mayo on his herbs and spices.
2: And as this person says, white food did not have 11 herbs and spices, but in the 50s...
0: We just had salt and pepper.
2: Yeah, and also... that a Japanese gentleman would not have been able to become an entrepreneur
0: when
2: in the 50s.
0: When you eat Japanese food, like when they have the chicken katsu and things like that, that's pretty much KFC.
2: Yeah. Well,
0: there might be some merit in that.
2: I don't know.
0: And you know what? I'm so glad you're back, Rob. We were worried.
3: Yeah, I'm here, mate.
0: I go, he wants us to play his intro.
2: Oh,
3: Rob,
2: do it.
3: To do what? To go where? To do what? To go where?
0: Last week, Rob went missing. And we got an email here, Rob. Hey, guys, Sharon from Townsville here. Just wondering if you guys have a Tin Hat Tuesday Rob Only Edition podcast.
2: Only fans, Rob.
0: He's pretty damn funny and it'd be great to listen to all his theories in one sitting. Cheers. Rob.
3: Yeah, I can manage that.
0: Okay. What have you got for us today?
2: What have you got?
3: All right, you know Universal Pictures?
0: Yep.
3: I've got two questions here. I've got two questions, right? Universal Pictures, right?
2: Yep.
3: The 1927 icon.
2: The logo?
3: The spinning globe.
2: I've got it in front of me
3: globe.
2: Here. Yep.
3: Yeah. Now, how do they get the continents perfectly mapped out on that in 1927, 30 years before there was any satellite up in the atmosphere?
0: Well, I'd say just maps, usually. Yeah. Cartographers travelled the world.
2: And didn't, Galileo and all those people say the Earth was round?
0: Galileo's going, hello.
2: Before the 20s.
3: Yeah, but if you look at ancient maps, like from 300, 400 years ago, maritime maps, they're all different.
0: Yeah, but, you know, they did all that stuff.
2: But is that actually
0: like
2: accurate?
0: Magellan
2: is the image, but are you sure that's one from that time? And was that image accurate or just an approximation of North and South America?
0: Mm.
3: We'll have a look at it. It looks identical to pretty much... all the photos that NASA took, that's another question, right?
0: Mm-hmm.
3: Now, how come all the photos from the Apollo missions, right, till now, all differ in size of Africa? And also, how did they get photos, right, of the whole globe, right, between 1980 and now, when satellites aren't even high enough to take a picture of the whole globe?
2: Well, you're saying we didn't even go into space. How are you saying they did it?
0: Yeah.
3: CGI. Oh.
0: We missed you, Rob. We missed you. Thank you.
2: I'll see you at KFC. Thank you, Rob.
0: I could go with a three-piece feed right now. Thank you, Rob. Cameron has joined us.
2: Hello, Cameron.
0: From Botanic Ridge.
2: What
0: Hello, Cameron.
2: What have you got to offer us for Tin Hat Tuesday?
4: Hello, Amanda and Brendan. It's two for one Tuesday. I've got two for you.
2: I'm ready to hear.
4: Okay, first one is, when it comes to Easter, white chocolate is just milk chocolate that's aged or left in the sun, so they've got to sell it at some marked up price.
0: Sounds legit.
2: Look, the white chocolate that's aged has all that spotty, crumbly stuff on it.
4: Yeah.
2: Okay.
4: It's been in the freezer too, just to preserve its shape.
0: Okay.
2: All right. Okay, that's a great one.
0: Well, I've got the big freckle egg that I bought you for last
2: year. That's not white, though.
0: Yeah, I know, but it's just in there. Your big freckle is in your filing
2: cabinet. It's got a lot of preservatives. It's still there. What else, Cameron?
4: Okay. You know those mascots at football, AFL, NRL games?
0: Yes.
4: You know, people wear suits, the club?
0: Mm-hmm.
4: they're actually players that are serving an inner sanction within the club that people don't know about. They've still got to pay their penance. So they go on the ground, they've got to give kids high fives, cop it from other opposition supporters.
0: That is brilliant.
2: So are you saying they're current players who are having, who've had some indiscretion?
0: Yeah.
2: And the management have said, it's your turn in the suit this week?
4: Yeah.
0: I tell you what, Ben Cousins would have spent a bit of time in that suit.
2: Mummy smells.
0: That is brilliant.
2: Mummy tried to sell me allegedly.
0: When I worked at another radio station, the boss there used to say if you did anything wrong, if you, you know, back announced Nickelback wrong or something, you'd have to go into the Wazza the Rock Dog costume.
2: What was the costume?
0: Remember,
2: he's
0: Wazza
2: a human. What was his costume?
0: Wazza the Rock Dog was a human, but they made a, back when radio had money, they made a mascot costume. So it was a rock dog, like a dog in a singlet, like human skin.
2: Did you have to wear it?
0: No, I never wore it. No. But it, there was always that threat.
2: Well, lucky we don't make you, we don't punish you if you make a mistake. Be exhausting.
0: Do we have a mascot?
2: No, we don't. Do we have a, we should have a mascot. What would it be? A giant tin hat.
0: Okay. A golden hat, maybe. Thank you for all your calls.
2: Thank you. I've enjoyed this today. Thank you.
0: You can always join us and we'll work on the Rob

0: customers and employees at a barbershop in Anchorage, Alaska. Got a bit of a fright. A black bear triggered the automatic doors, wandered in, stole a peach, did number twos on the floor, and then wandered out. Well, I've heard of the old saying, does a bear poop in the woods? Well, this is a bit of a twist, isn't it?
1: Start your day the right way. The Wake Up Call with Robbo. 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
7: Hi there, I'm Ran Hussein. Our Comm Games athletes will be aiming for more gold tonight in Glasgow. 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But fellow Aussie Tali Gibson was eliminated.
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0: Hello there, it's Jones in Matter driving you home this Tuesday afternoon.
1: You know the actor Luke Wilson?
0: Yes, I do. I loved him in Old School.
1: Old School. He's Owen Wilson's brother. He was in Legally Blonde. He's been in a range of films from 1996 is when he first made
0: his
1: debut.
0: He was the more successful Wilson, and then Owen Wilson sort of eclipsed him a bit there.
1: Well, I'm sure he'd be thrilled to hear it. Wasn't he going to wrestle his brother? I wonder how competitive they are. I just don't know about that. But what's interesting is he's 54 years old, and he's just, with his partner, had his first child. So that's lovely. But it's, what's very interesting, he keeps his private life very private. He's had a lot of ex-liaisons, but this is the first time he's had a baby with a partner. She is 24 years old, which makes it a 30-year age difference. And we're so used to these age differences that it stops meaning anything. And I hadn't given, I didn't blink an eye at hearing this until I heard what this guy had to say.
2: If you don't think this is weird, imagine that we had the ability to time travel and some nice young couple just gave birth to a baby girl and she's cooing and they're holding her in her arms in the hospital and they look at each other and someone bursts through the doors and he's 30-year-old actor Luke Wilson and he looks at the parents dead-eyed and he says, "Congratulations on your baby. I'm going to marry her and have a baby with her." Now, is it weird? Yeah, that's what I thought.
1: That does feel weird, doesn't it?
0: Yeah.
1: Does it matter? What do you think?
0: I don't know. No, I don't. Because he looked at Hugh Hefner when he used to hang around with all those young girls.
1: What it does is it normalizes these relationships. They start with a partner who's their same age, and then those women age, and they get these girlfriends get younger and younger and younger. It reminded me of a Saturday Night Live sketch, which has Tina Fey and Amy Poehler in it, and it is just brilliant. Here's a snippet.
3: Hello, and welcome to Meet Your Second Wife.
4: We're your hosts. I'm Helen Walsh.
3: And I'm Tina Fey.
4: And this is the only show where happily married men get a chance to meet the person who will one day become their second wife. Let's meet our first contestant, Brian from Alexandria.
3: I understand your lovely wife, Samantha, is in the audience today.
5: Yay, Brian!
3: She seems great, for now.
4: But Brian, let's meet your second wife.
3: Brian, this is Hannah.
4: Hannah is currently an eighth grade student at Wellington Middle School, but one day, years in the future, she will be your second wife.
6: That's impossible. I love my wife. She supported me while I've been writing my novel, so.
3: But what if I told you in a few years one of your novels becomes a surprise bestseller and it's even optioned for a movie?
6: Ooh, yeah. Then yeah, no, I get it now.
3: Okay, Toby, let's meet your second wife. Toby, this is Alicia. She's currently a sophomore at Rutgers.
7: Well, that's not that bad. I mean, the other ones were younger, right?
4: Slow down. See, Alicia has a serious boyfriend, and she just found out she's 3 months pregnant with, you guessed it, your second wife.
7: Oh.
3: Let's show Toby the sign of that.
4: Already a beauty.
1: Already a beauty, they say, as they show the ultrasound.
0: Wow, because I'm just
1: because that maths would be that.
0: Because Old School, when he did that in 2003, his now wife
1: was 1 year old. Is that right?
0: Yeah.
1: Yeah. So when you think about it, it is weird.
0: Yeah.
1: And where does it leave women as they get older that men just go younger, younger, younger?
0: Maybe go older. I'll have to get a cougar.
1: If you'd have a cougar. That'd have to be the age of Margaret Whitlam.
0: Thank you. Coming up.
1: Well, coming up next, of course, we have $2,000 with Instagram. But also, I was listening to Emma Gillespie's podcast on the Daily Oz. And there's a political movement in Victoria to rule out the street side auction for houses. What do you think?
0: Also, Instagram makes its return.
8: 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You just have to name it. Get it right, you win the cash. Get it wrong, and the jackpot grows. It could be easy. Could drive you crazy. The Mystery Song. 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
14: Hey, I'm Brooke Seychelle. The federal government is looking to further secure Australia's fuel supply, looking into plans for another refinery in WA's Pilbara. The PM has confirmed a pre-feasibility study into a new facility in Karratha as part of a joint commitment between state and federal governments. Anthony Albanese says it's the logical next step.
15: Building an oil refinery on the West Coast would obviously build our resilience as a nation, as well as particularly benefit Western Australia.
14: Meanwhile, the federal government says no decision has been made about whether to continue the fuel excise discount. It's set to expire on Sunday. Origin Energy has admitted it received an email from hackers 3 weeks before it told customers their data had been stolen. The company's CEO saying they didn't believe the cyber criminals when they got the alert on July 2 because there wasn't any evidence of a breach. Frank Calabria saying once they had proof, they went public. And day 4 of the Commonwealth Games will see the athletics track come alight. Sally Pearson has the preview.
16: Tonight we will see the men's and women's 100 metre semis and final featuring Australia's Lachie Kennedy and Tori Lewis. Olympic medalist Nicola McDermott and Eleanor Patterson will be fighting it out in the women's high jump final. And in the pool, Kyle Chalmers will be going for gold in the 100 metre freestyle final. Iona Anderson and Hannah Fredericks in the 50 metre backstroke final. Sienna Tui in the 50 metre breaststroke final. And Lani Pallister will be aiming for another gold in the 800 metre final.
14: Sport, all eyes on Crows midfielder James Peatling ahead of Sunday's clash with Essendon at Marvel Stadium. He's been managing hip and groin soreness. It's hoped he'll get the green light to play. While defender Mitch Hinge is available for selection after overcoming a hamstring strain. And some changes for the Broncos ahead of their clash against the Knights on Saturday. Dean Mariner moves into the centres with Grant Anderson in on the wing, while the Dolphins bring back centre Jack Bostock from concussion for their clash with the Dragons on Friday. That's the latest in news and sport.
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17: Showers expected this evening across Central Victoria, getting as low as 3 degrees, turning into a partly cloudy Wednesday. Maybe some more rain for Ballarat. Bendigo and Maryborough tops of 12 tomorrow. Castlemaine 11, Ballarat tops of 9.
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0: I've just been thinking about you at the TV Week Logie Awards this year. Bert Newton, best TV presenter. I'm manifesting this. I want you to win this.
1: So the other years you haven't?
0: I've always wanted it. No, I just feel,
1: I don't think you have the power to get this across.
0: No, if you manifest, if you, some guy in Byron Bay in a yurt has said that you're going to win this, you're going to win. I feel it. Remember how I said about the Bar Bolt basket last week, the start of the whole blah, blah, blah thing? This is happening for you.
1: All right. Well, thank you.
0: And I don't want to be too woo-woo, but I was looking at a little Pisces. You're doing well. This is your time.
1: Is it
0: friend.
1: My time? Okay.
0: It's your time. And I was just thinking about my look. So when you win the award on the night for the Bert Newton Best TV Presenter Award, like who would present it? Like who's presenting
1: it? Well, maybe it should be you, Brendan.
0: Well, I could do a, I'd do a great this job.
33: Hi, music lovers.
0: But
1: what?
0: I'm up on stage, but I'm also in the crowd. Mm. How can I be in all these places?
1: Do I even need to be part of this conversation?
0: I'm just thinking, do you want the Daryl Summers?
1: What's that? The surprise face.
0: Surprise face. Or the all-knowing Jonesy just stands up.
1: Well, you sort it out. I don't even know if I need to be here for this. If you could just tell people how to vote, that's all I need.
0: TVWeekLogieAwards.com.au. Follow the prompts, vote for Amanda. Manifest.
1: Thank you. Thank you, Brendan. And you just work on your face.
0: Okay.
1: Yeah. That.
0: Or.
1: Don't even go to be there.
0: Oh, yes.
1: Football team might be playing. You miss Ryan's play because of that. You never know what might come up.
0: That's all.
1: There might be a free movie that you haven't seen since 1987 that you have
0: to cross that bridge when we come to it.
1: Of course we will. Of course we will.
0: Coming up, M. Gillespie with That's Entertainment, and Instagram makes its return.
34: Gold, Central Victoria. Can you feel

0: It's Jonesy and Amanda driving you home. We need us a download. That's why Emma Gillespie from the Daily Oz is here.
1: And Emma, I was listening to your podcast on the Daily Oz, and it was so interesting today about there's a political movement to try and get rid of the outdoor auction. Tell us about that.
2: Yeah, I did not know this until a few days ago, but Australia is the only place in the world that sells houses via these live auctions on the street, in people's backyards, on the nature strip, in the courtyard, in the communal section of the building. And the Greens in Victoria are pushing to outlaw these types of auctions. They're actually the most prevalent in Melbourne. Melbourne is the auction capital of Australia. They're saying that these conditions make it unfair, particularly for first home buyers, but that auctions create this kind of frenzied environment where people feel often emotionally attached in the heat of the moment. They spend more money than they want to, and that it's ultimately just an unfair system that is not working. They reckon, according to Domain, that auctions yield about a 10% higher sale price compared to properties that aren't auctioned or homes that get bids before the official auction. So you receive some offers throughout the campaign, that typically vendors will get 10% more by sticking to their guns and going to auction. So, of course, then it begs the question, you know, who is winning from this system? And is it fair? Is it time for a bit of a rethink?
0: Well, you know, that's so Greens, though. They always want us all living in a yurt and in some sort of big commune. I don't think auctions are that bad. I've been involved in a few.
2: But interestingly, within this push is a call to outlaw the kind of secrecy around reserve prices. So the Greens want the reserve price to be made public before the auction. And the Victorian government actually also wants this too. It's pushing for better transparency. Yep. And that would mean you'd go into the auction knowing, okay, the property is going to sell at 1.2 mil if we get there, because the guides are so misleading. This is the other huge problem within the property market.
1: Well, that's the thing. Is it a politician's job to stop people bidding more than they're capable of? Like, is that their job to step in here when the heart overrules the head? Whose fault's that?
2: I think very telling, though, that some research found 94% of homeowners would change their selling tactics or not go to auction if they had to publish the reserve. So I feel like that indicates it's probably favouring one party a little more than the other. And I know, you know, it might sound like a bit hippy-dippy if it's a Greens initiative, but let's look around the world. Nowhere else does it like this. Scotland does properties listed with independent valuations, so the agent doesn't set the price. In France, it's pretty much just quiet buyer-seller negotiations and a state appointed notary handles all of the checks on permits. In Japan, it's a fixed price. The property only sells once someone agrees to pay that price, but pretty much nowhere else does it. And I think that has, you know, a bit of a message behind it.
0: It does. We'll all be sitting in a yurt cross-legged.
1: Wouldn't you love that, Brendan?
0: Emma, thanks for the download.
2: Thank you.
3: Okay, your download is complete.
0: Maybe that's something we could put to the pub test. We'll formulate an argument and come back.
1: And then we'll have that argument next.
0: Come on!
4: Good music. Never. Ever.
5: Buddy, you're a boy, make a big noise.
4: Ever. Ever. Gets old. 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

0: Hello there, it's Jonesy and Amanda driving you home across Australia. When there's big issues to discuss, we go straight down to the Jonesy and Amanda Arms for...
1: The pub test.
2: Pub test.
1: Do it pass the pub test.
3: If something sounds unlikely, then it should fail the pub test.
2: Yeah, the pub test.
4: Doesn't pass the sniff test.
5: Stop it. It's not helpful.
6: You've inserted the lovely Sam Neill in there.
0: As a homage to Sam. That was from the 12.
6: It's great, isn't it? We were just talking before to Emma Gillespie, who said that the Victorian Greens have proposed to abolish outdoor street auctions in Victoria. Sydney and Melbourne are the biggest auction places in Australia, and Australia has the highest auction rates. We're pretty much the only people that do home auctions in the whole world. So the reason the Greens are doing this is they say that the current auction system creates high-pressure situations that can lead to buyers feeling forced to make quick decisions without knowing the full market picture. So they propose that properties be advertised with clear pricing information, that you know the reserve before you go into it, et cetera, et cetera.
0: Yeah.
6: Because they think people are being ripped off in auctions.
0: I kind of agree with the Greens here about the reserve. So you have a reserve, so you know what you're competing against.
6: And, some,
0: and if that person wants to buy over market, then
6: that's
0: so be it.
6: And some of the comments Emma said that they got was people saying at an auction, the agent's not going to rip you off in that. They're not going to tell you privately, oh, you've made a bid, but I've got another buyer ready, just ready to go. You can see who's there and who's doing the bidding and where the bidding is. But it does create anxiety. It seems to work best for the person who's selling, obviously, not for the person who's buying. So this impacts the market enormously. So we thought we'd put this to the pub test. Auctions. Housing auctions done in the house when you've picturing where your furniture is going to go, you're getting emotionally involved, you're there on the grass, you're seeing it before you. It's easier to go over budget.
0: I've sold and bought at auctions and it's worked. I've been very lucky though. It's extraordinary how you go into this huge purchase. I think I've spent more time debating over pasta sauces than I have with any house that I've bought in my life.
6: Really?
0: Yeah, it's crazy. I never get a building inspection, I never get pest inspection.
6: Really?
0: I just buy the thing. And then so
6: hope
0: be
6: for
0: it.
6: The best.
0: Which is nuts. I would not recommend that to anyone, but it has worked for me.
6: Well, how do you feel about this? Auctions.
7: G-O-L-D.
6: Do they pass the pub test?
7: Gold. Central Victoria.

0: Hello there, it's Jonesy and Amanda driving you home. John Bond had to cancel his show. It was 90 minutes.
1: Happened?
0: 90 minutes into the show, and he felt unwell. He'd sung Living on a Prayer. That song takes a lot out of you. We've done it at karaoke.
1: Look, I tell you what, it messed up my pipes. I had to cancel the rest of my tour.
0: You did a foofer valve. Yeah. You almost did. So poor old John Bond just said, I'm not giving the best that I can be. And so he did. And people largely have been pretty kind about it. You know, the internet.
1: Well, people will complain if you don't perform well. Well, so you'd rather pull the pin before that.
0: Look at poor old David Lee Roth.
1: Yeah, but that's how he started.
0: Yeah, that's true. And the reviews weren't glowing.
2: Do not waste your money, America. Awful.
1: And we had to edit the swears out of that.
0: Good on you, mate. It's time for Instagram.
3: Money, extra cash, any money, Jonesy and Amanda's.
0: 10 questions, 60 seconds on the clock. You could pass if you don't know an answer. We'll come back to that question if time permits. You get all the questions right, $1,000.
1: You can play for $2,000 by answering a bonus question, but it is double or nothing.
0: Mel has joined us. Hello, Mel.
4: Hello.
1: Hi, Mel.
0: How's things in your neck of the woods?
4: It's great, actually. Just got home. Kids are annoying my husband. It's wonderful.
0: Okay. Oh, good-o.
1: So you don't have a brain's trust. You've pushed them all away and it's just you, Mel?
4: Sadly, yes.
1: All right.
0: Mel, well, that's good.
1: Well, we gave away $2,000 last week. Let's see if we can do the same for you. 10 questions, 60 seconds. Here's the trick. Saying pass is your friend. If you're not sure, say pass. You might have time to come back.
4: Okay.
1: All right, Mel, here we go. Question number one. The first meal of the day is called what?
4: Breakfast.
1: Question two. In the alphabet, which letter comes after L?
4: M.
1: Question three. Weber are famous for making what?
4: Barbecues.
1: Question four. In which country did Gorgonzola cheese originate?
4: Germany.
1: It's Italian.
4: Italy.
0: Gorgonzola.
4: I thought about that once I said that.
1: Mel.
0: No.
1: Don't tell your family that you finished. Say it goes for an hour.
0: Just say.
1: You just have to be on your
0: just
1: own.
0: Just say you were ringing up Jonesy and Amanda for the pub test. Actually, we'll ask you, Mel, auctions, do they pass the pub test? Auctions for houses, that is.
4: Oh, yes, as long as you get a good price, which never happened, so no.
1: Okay. Well,
0: Mel's a bit of a fence sitter there.
1: Well, Mel, tell the family this competition's gone for a whole hour, so you have to sit quietly.
0: Okay, Mel.
4: Thank you.
1: Okay. Thank you.
0: Like Mel, you can register if you like. JonesyandAmanda.com.au to play Instagram. In the meantime, the pub test is coming up. House auctions. Do they pass the pub test? That's coming up next.
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0: Hello there. It's Jonesy and Amanda driving you home. Let's go down to the Jonesy and Amanda Arms for the pub test.
1: The pub test.
2: Pub test.
1: Does it pass the pub test? If something sounds unlikely, then it should fail the pub test.
2: Yeah, the pub test.
3: Doesn't pass the sniff test.
4: Stop it. It's not helpful.
0: Housing auctions. Do they pass the pub test?
5: We were talking to Emma Gillespie earlier. She did a podcast, and it's a great podcast on the Daily Oz, talking about how the Victorian Greens have proposed to abolish outdoor street auctions in Victoria. They plan to replace the traditional auction system with a model that includes fixed price property sales, greater transparency for home buyers. They say people are lured into making emotional decisions that may be beyond what they can afford, beyond what the house is worth, et cetera, et cetera.
0: I think the street auction is a great thing. I think it's really good. I'm at odds with the Greens about this, but I'm at odds with the Greens about pretty much everything. But I will say this, I think they should have a reserve. You should be, you know, Joe and John, buying their house, should know what the reserve is.
5: What the reserve is. That's, and that's another part of the proposal.
0: So they know what they're getting into.
5: That is part of the proposal. Some are saying that auctions are best because, yes, obviously if you're selling, you want people to be impulse buyers and make emotional choices. But sometimes the buyers are saying that way the agent can't say to me, oh, secretly I've got someone else interested, and you know they haven't. You get to see who's there, who's bidding, and what is going on. Some say it is very unfair and they don't like the auction. How do you feel? Auctions, do they pass the pub test?
6: I don't think they do to some extent, but how about they focus on areas of concern like fairer tax systems rather than auctions?
7: When my ex-husband and I bought our house, we did it as a Dutch auction where you put in a silent bid and the person who put the highest bid in got the house, and we did that. So I like that idea.
8: I don't think they do. Look, lawyers, real estate agents, car salesmen, not the most honest people. I think the more help we can get, the better. So, yeah, anything they can do to help us in auctions would be greatly appreciated.
9: Yes, they do. Well, my last purchase was at an auction, and I got it for a great price. I think the owner is put under pressure, but they've all spent the money on the auction, so they really want to sell. So even if they don't get what they're asking, sometimes you can get a bargain.
10: I don't believe so. I'd just like to know what we do with eBay and other online auctions.
11: Yes, they do. I'm sick of everything being changed to accommodate the people that can't cope with things.
12: My opinion is that they don't. I think the real estate industry should be more regulated than it is. I think it's like the Wild West, basically.
0: The Wild West.
5: Wild West goes through the saloon doors and buy a house.
0: I want this saloon. I just had a flashback. I was part of a Dutch auction when I lived in Brisbane.
5: But I think Sydney and Melbourne are the only ones that do the street auctions. But the Dutch auction, sometimes you think, oh, did I go too high? Or I could go higher.
0: Yeah,
5: I didn't know that was my limit. I can go higher.
0: It's like a game show without Larry Emder.
5: Yeah.
0: I don't know about the Dutch auction. Yeah. I know you love a Dutch oven.
13: Righto, you two. That's enough.
5: That's quite enough. And thank you. So speaking of things that might smell bad, we have TikTok Tucker tomorrow.
0: Yes. Amanda. Oh, okay.
5: Last week we made the mayo ice cream cones. Hideous.
0: Vote for Amanda, TVWeekLogieAwards.com.au, best TV presenter. I'm manifesting. This is going to happen.
5: Okay, well, thank you, Brendan. I appreciate it. All right, well, we'll be back tomorrow. We'll see you then.
0: Good day to you.
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4: Gold Central Victoria weather for Five Flags Hotel Castlemaine.
5: Showers expected this evening across central Victoria, getting as low as 3 degrees, turning into a partly cloudy Wednesday. Maybe some more rain for Ballarat. Bendigo and Maryborough tops of 12 tomorrow. Castlemaine 11, Ballarat tops of 9.
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8: 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On the show today, what were you doing yesterday during the national alert testing at 2 p.m.? And we're back into Signs You're an Adult.
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0: O'Connell's show. So yesterday, what were you doing at 2 o'clock when that terrifying alarm went off on your phones? Because I was just suddenly thinking, we all would have forgotten about it.
1: Yeah.
0: Yeah, you just get on with your day. You know, you heard Patsy talk about the news, and then we all just get on with the days. You got so much that goes on in our heads and in front of us in any given day. And then suddenly at 2 o'clock, your phone just makes that noise. And what were you doing? I'd imagine there were like people in having a doctor's appointment. Dentists must have been carrying out fillings. Surgeons would have been doing operations. And suddenly they're thinking, what, is this a hospital alarm? I have my noise-canceling headphones on like I do every afternoon during the week, have my nap. It still got through the noise cancelling. So I was reassured that I would be saved in with my noise-canceling headphones on, having my 2 o'clock nap yesterday. The noise, obviously designed to get our attention, but it's very stressful.
1: Very.
0: Surely, can we just, on behalf of radio and kind of sonic architectures, really, suggest some better noises? This, it's already scary as you got to pack up, grab everyone and Nana and the kids and run for high land. But why not have a little bit of a smile about it?
1: It would take the edge off because you see other people running around.
0: And then if that doesn't work, kids, get in the car.
1: That's a good one.
0: You know, and then if he find out it's a false alarm, oh, Elmo, just because you got that button now, don't misuse it, mate. All right, Patsy, what were you up to?
2: I was with the dishwasher man. He'd come at 2 o'clock. He was coming between, I got the window, between 2 and 6, and he came bang on 2. And so
1: unheard of.
2: Yes.
1: To come bang on time.
2: I know. No, wow. He's brilliant. So I was kind of staring at his plumber's crack as he was in the dishwasher.
0: An average Monday then.
2: And thinking, how much is this going to cost?
0: I'll just stare at his crack.
2: That's what that was.
0: Amazing the things you can get on Airtasker. And Rio, what were you doing at 2 o'clock, dare I ask?
1: Unfortunately, I was not staring at any plumber's crack. I was roused from my beautiful magnesium bath that I was indulging in at 2 p.m.
2: Oh, you
0: You weren't having a bath in the middle of the afternoon. Who are you, Winston Churchill?
2: Some mad king.
0: Yeah, it is.
1: It felt illegal, actually. I've never done it before. It felt wrong.
2: It's the best.
1: Because, you know, but it's nice,
2: isn't it? Daytime bath is the best.
1: Oh, it was lovely.
0: Was it? And a magnesium one, you say?
1: Yeah, I was tricked into it by a very cunning... You know how at gyms, occasionally they'll have some guy with a table there selling his wares?
0: I always buy whatever they sell. I just feel really sorry for them. They look like they've invested money in it and stuff like that.
1: Yes, yeah. It's like I think it's his own business. And he got me in, and I'm a sucker for this. Any sort of compliment, he was like, oh, I saw you smashing out your chest over there. And I was like...
2: Salesman.
1: I'm glad you noticed because, yes, I was smashing it out.
0: I was doing cable flies hitting you, PB.
1: I'm glad you've got a keen eye for hard work.
0: It's nice to speak to a fellow pro.
2: So how many bottles of this stuff did you buy?
1: One bottle, but it works out to $12 a bath, which isn't a great...
0: Wow.
1: It's not
0: That's
1: a great...
0: a lot of money.
1: It's a lot of
0: $12
1: money.
0: $12 for a bath, you can just run for free.
1: I got the feeling
0: you can go down the supermarket and get those magnesium flakes.
1: I know. But he said, I was commenting on my chest and I was like, you know what, I am an elite athlete. I probably will need a magnesium
0: bath. You can't just have what ordinary people have.
1: Exactly.
0: You need pro level magnesium bath salts. And did it help relax those pecs?
1: Yes,
0: the delts,
1: you know, it really
0: and the scaps,
1: yes,
0: the traps, and
1: yes,
0: the traps. And they're looking a bit more relaxed today.
1: Yeah, the traps are feeling more limber than they ever have.
0: Yeah, we call it, every Tuesday, we call it Trap Tuesday. So you were asleep.
1: Yeah, well, I was just deep into
0: my
1: $12
0: bath.
2: That's
0: why it needs to be this sound.
1: That would have been much nicer.
0: Also, not everyone got the alert. Two members of this team didn't get it.
2: Oh, really?
0: No. And all I would say is I think the government have worked out they can't save everyone. And we need to let a few go. And they've obviously had a look at those few, right, what might happen in their lifetime. You know, what really are they going to do? And go, we can't, not everyone can get in the escape boats. We need to lose a few.
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0: Rich and O'Connell show yesterday, 2 p.m. Who got to press and set it all in motion?
1: Where was it done?
2: The big red button.
0: Yes. Are there two that got to be depressed at the same time? Like we see in movies with the two keys?
2: Yes, yeah.
0: The key codes? How did that all happen where suddenly, incredible thing this day and age, we had to alert every single phone in Australia, a country this size as well. But not everyone has had the alarm yesterday. And now I think some people are concerned. Christian, I was at the photocopier when the alarm went off. The eerie part was hearing all the other phones echoing down the hallways. Christian, I was on yard duty when the alarm went off. A little boy at the school asked if we were being bombed.
2: Oh, my God.
0: That's so sad. Oh, blimey.
2: But, I mean, they had a...
0: Honey. Christian, I was at Irwin's 80th birthday get-together. We all know Irwin.
2: Who's Irwin?
0: I'm pretend. I don't know, but just it's nice to play on. Oh, yeah, shout out to Irwin, rocking the big 8-0. By the way, Irene Gold was 103 yesterday.
2: Oh, wow. She is incredible.
0: Yes. This is a listener who we helped celebrate her 100 3 years ago. We sent you in a limo, and the main thing you did was went round and did a number 2 in a toilet.
2: I was busting before
0: and made a 100-year-old get a hammer and mallet and break it up.
2: Not true. Well, she's 103.
0: 103.
2: Diva.
0: Yeah. I wonder if she knows Irwin.
2: She's got 23 years on it.
0: Christian Bronwyn in Sydney. I was doing some face-to-face training as part of my job. Face-to-face. My trainer forgot about it and got a surprise when it went off. Christian, I'm in the Blue Mountain. I was dutifully waiting for the alarm. It didn't go off. Oh. I guess I'm one of the expendables. I love this one from Jordan. Christian, I was watching my phone, counting down in excitement, and felt so underwhelmed at the sound. I felt like I'd missed out on a jump scare. Christian, I'm a teacher. I was in the school canteen when there was a cacophony, great word, Katrina, of emergency alarms going off. When I scan the room, seeing all these embarrassed kids because they're not supposed to have phones, all I could yell was, sprung bad!
2: Sprung bad!
0: Sprung bad! Christian, 2 p.m. yesterday was at the checkout Bunnings. It scared the hell out of all of us. Christian, I was teaching a bunch of adults how to use computers. Oh, maybe Rio you could go to next week's 1 or 2 o'clock for that one. Christian, I work as an assistant principal and had to laugh when all the children's phones went off in their bags. For these phones, they're not meant to have. Daryl works a night shift. He was fast asleep, didn't hear anything. Christian, do you think that all the hidden secret jail phones went off yesterday as well as at 2 p.m.? I'd love to know. Christian, I saw a clip yesterday. Well, Carl Sandilands was doing an interview and all the phones went off except his. Expendable. Renzo goes on to say, once is unfortunate, twice is a trend. Christian, I have a Terminator cutout and yesterday at 2 p.m., its eyes lit up red. Skynet. Wowee. Christian, I was listening with interest and everyone's opinion on the Oz Alert test yesterday. Well, Australia's actually late to the party. Places like New Zealand, Spain, France, Germany, in fact, most European countries have had the test system for years. UK had a second national test in 2025. The first test in 2023 identified issues with certain carriers and devices. They're doing it just so they know it works and helping out to protect as many people as possible. And also it gives them the chance to do it locally. So, for example, there might be a Queensland cyclone alert to Perth. Also, bushfires, extreme heat, extreme cold, flash floods, tsunami, lightning and thunderstorms, asthma outbreaks, and also flooding as well. This is why they're doing it. Alan seems to be knowing a lot about this. I'm guessing this is the man that turned the two kids at the same time.
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0: Christian O'Connell show. All right, signs, you're an adult now. Last week's one, then, signs, you're an adult. John, when you prefer to have a coffee in the afternoon instead of a beer. Lucy, planning what time to start a 2.5-hour movie so you can get to bed on time. Chris, looking at the calendar and seeing there are no plans for the weekend and getting excited and having a weekend off. Nada. Cam, when you find the best car park spot in the shopping centre and it's next to a place where other people can't park and damage your car. Peter, signs, you're an adult, constantly wondering how much milk is in the fridge.
1: Yes.
2: Yep.
0: And Kay, when you get overly excited about visiting a Coles or Woolies that isn't your usual one. Christian, signs, you're an adult, or maybe OCD. The family and I are off to Gold Coast on Sunday. I already figured out which route to take to the airport, what time to set the alarm, what restaurants we'll eat on our trip. Am I in dad mode? No, you are in what my kids call activated dad mode. I would be doing that's my job. I always get to the airport so early. Yeah.
1: What is it about dads and holidays? Do you, like, in between holidays, they don't, you know, do as much. But then holidays...
0: excuse me.
3: Just pay
0: excuse
3: for
0: me. We do a lot. No. I was mopping my kitchen floors only Sunday while my wife watched.
1: Okay.
0: I put a shift in. Christian, listen, Ryan, on dad mode there, I do the same thing. The moment the holiday I get booked, I start booking up restaurants as well.
3: Got it.
1: Wow.
0: Yeah. And also, get always my catchphrase, better be there early than stressed and late.
1: Oh, catchy catchphrase, yeah, man.
0: I'm thinking about doing a collab, actually. Christian, signs, you're an adult, you get very excited about bedtime.
3: Yes.
0: True. You start patting it, don't you, before you get in. You peel the sheet back, even when you go and brush your teeth. Just get ready for this entry into this bed. Christian, signs, you're an adult, when something simple as going bowling wakes you up the next day with an aching body. Christian, signs, you're an adult, many years ago I was a stay-at-home dad. Anyways, one day, the kids went down for a nap and...
1: Oh, hello.
0: The missus and I... Enjoy some afternoon
1: delight.
0: You got it. Just as things are getting, yeah, we get it, mate. I jump up and run from the bedroom into the backyard, stark naked. The washing was on the line and I heard rain.
3: Oh, no.
0: Oh. That is a great sign, you're an adult, Mark.
1: Blocked by the rain. I've never heard that.
3: Oh, my whites.
0: Christian, signs, you're an adult. When you go on a holiday and... within the first couple of hours, you start talking about where you're going on your next holidays. Christian, signs, you're an adult, having a hydrolyte before a night out, trying to ease the inevitable pain the next day. Christian, signs, you're getting old. Hubby and I go on date nights to dance, Bunnings, Coles, Woolies, Chemist Warehouse and Aldi to check out the special buys.
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0: Christian O'Connell Show. Today's Time Waster. We're looking for your bird bands. All right, bird bands. What have I got? As a young ornithologist back in the day myself, what has the young bird boy got? Notorious B.I.R.D.
1: That's good gold.
0: Van Heron.
1: Gold.
0: Grouse of Pain.
1: Silver.
0: Hensink.
1: Okay,
0: Hensink.
1: Yeah, silver.
0: Emu Tang Clan.
1: Gold.
0: Lionel Ostrichi.
2: Ooh.
0: No, come on, that's solid gold, if ever I had one. ACB Seed. ACB Seed.
1: Silver Plus.
0: And one of the Beatles loves to go out bird watching. That's right, Sir Paul McCartney.
1: That's gold.
0: McCartney. Flamboyants of flamingos, can you believe it? What have you got, Rio? Bird bands.
1: No sudden movements around this country singer. It's Troy Cassowary Daly.
0: Oh, come on. That's very good. Gold. Gold Lux.
3: Oh.
1: Guns and Rosellas. Topical.
0: Very good. Zeitgeist.
1: Dido. Did you hear Dido's gone extinct?
0: No.
1: She's Dodo.
0: Oh, wow. God, how'd you come up with that one? Bronze for the obvious.
1: That was brilliant.
0: Literally no effort. Half a calorie on that one.
1: Titney Spears.
0: Excuse me.
1: The beautiful little tit.
0: Oh, wow.
1: One of my favourite birds.
0: Yeah, I'm not going to give that gold because otherwise I'm going to get a whole load of tits coming at me. And I don't want that. You're on a time waster. All right, it's birds. It's all birds. Not one specific type. I won't read them out on air. It's bird bands. Albatross.
1: Oh, gold.
0: Lady Galar Galar.
1: Silver Plus.
0: Stevie Phoenix.
1: Silver.
0: Yoko Ono.
1: Gold.
0: Well done, Joe. Kestrel Levine.
1: Silver.
0: Hen Stefani.
1: Silver Plus.
0: Gloria Eggstefan.
1: Gold.
0: Well done, Joanne Siggers. That's very good. Swoop Dog. It's a swooping magpie season. The swooping. Erin, that's very good. Penguin Safari.
1: Silver.
0: Almost, Amanda. Metallica Car.
1: Yeah, gold. Why not?
0: That's Ryan. Laura Keith Urban.
1: Gold.
0: Genius. That's the best one so far. Laura Keith Urban is brilliant. Who's that? Nathan. Well done. Mariah Canary.
1: Oh, nice. Gold.
0: That's from Simon. Jamiroquel.
1: Silver Plus.
0: My Chemical Cromance.
1: Silver.
0: Billy Ibis.
1: Gold.
0: That's very good. There's that. Dan. Jimmy Barnell.
1: Gold.
0: It's the image.
1: Yes. Of
0: June Barnes as a Barnell. Kelly Thompson, well done. Trina's got Nine Finch Nails.
1: Silver.
0: Tweetwood Mac.
1: Silver Plus.
0: Beak Midler.
1: Silver Plus.
0: And James Rainbow Laura Keith.
1: Silver.
0: All right, who's winning today?
1: Nath for Laura Keith Urban.
0: Brilliant. That's the Christian O'Connell Show for today. We are back tomorrow. Tomorrow on the show, we'll be getting into what are the odds. Every week we look for your stories of coincidence and chance. Here are some of our favourite ones from last week.
4: I was working in London in one of the biggest pubs. I'm in the bathroom, and as I come out of the cubicle, a lady comes out of the toilet beside me, and it's my cousin that I haven't seen for 10 years. And then I hear in a really thick Derry accent, oh my God, and I turn around, it's my other cousin.
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6: The other day I woke up, my husband's like, how did you sleep? I said, I had this weird dream that I was driving in a car with my daughter, and I was running red lights. And he said, I was just having a dream that you're in the car with our daughter running a red light.
0: If you've got one for tomorrow's show, email me, christian@christianoconnell.com.au. Thank you very much for joining us. We're back tomorrow. 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
1: Showers expected this evening across central Victoria, getting as low as 3 degrees, turning into a partly cloudy Wednesday. Maybe some more rain for Ballarat. Bendigo and Maryborough tops of 12 tomorrow. Castlemaine 11, Ballarat tops of 9.
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1: Good evening. Welcome to the 80s at 8. Shane Bryan with you. We have gone back to July 1981 for Chart Tuesday. And let me tell you, there were some big contenders for the number one position. Was it Men at Work?
2: Can it be now? Can it be now?
1: How did they fare up against Stars on 45?
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1: We'll take a look at the Aussie charts, the US charts, and the UK charts, and we'll find out who was touring around Australia in July 1981. But let's kick it off with a song that was pretty high on the charts. We'll find out where very shortly. Kim Carnes, Bette Davis Eyes, you're on the 80s at 8.

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This was playing on your radio. This is the 80s and 8. Gold, Central Victoria.

0: You're on the 80s at 8, Shane Bryan with you, and we've gone back to 1981 for Chart Tuesday. In fact, it was this week, July 1981, and those three songs we just heard, well, it's safe to say that they were pretty high up in the charts. Where were they? Well, let's take a look at the Oz Chart Rewind.
1: Before the algorithms, before streaming, this is what Australia was cranking. Let's revisit the charts. Revisit the charts. Oz Chart Rewind.
0: Well, let's kick it off with the number five song. The Nolans were one of the biggest family acts of the early 80s, and Gotta Pull Myself Together became their highest charting Australian hit. It was a feel-good sound that was still hanging on from the late 70s, and the song's positive message and catchy chorus helped it become a dance floor favourite. Coming in at number four, we heard it just a minute ago, Men at Work with Who Can It Be Now, and of course Colin Hayes' very distinct vocals and Greg Hamm's unforgettable saxophone riff. It painted a very quirky story about paranoia and unwanted visitors. Within a year, it became the top of the American charts, and it helped launch Australia's biggest export of the decade. Coming at number three from the live EP, Devo with Whip It.
2: I say whip it. Whip it good.
0: It was one of the most unusual hits of 1981. It mixed new wave, synth and satire into a song that became an MTV staple. The band claimed the lyrics were a parody of American self-help slogans. But audiences love the quirky energy and the very instantly recognisable synth line. Coming in at number two was Kim Carnes. We heard it at the top of the hour. Betty Davis Eyes.
3: Oh, boys, pick, she's a spy. She's got Betty Davis Eyes.
0: She transformed a little-known 1974 song into one of the biggest hits of the decade. Her vocals gave Betty Davis Eyes a very mysterious edge, and the production made it sound years ahead of its time. The song spent 9 weeks at number one in the US, and it even earned a personal thank you from the Hollywood legend Betty Davis herself. Coming in at number one, a very unusual song, the biggest song in Australia this week in July 1981, was also the most unusual. Stars on 45 was a medley that stitched together snippets of Beatles songs and other rock and roll classics over a very distinct dance beat. It was originally recorded in the Netherlands, became a worldwide phenomenon, and it proved that nostalgia was pretty big business even in the 80s. This is Stars on 45, our number one song. You're listening to Chart Tuesday on the 80s at 8.

0: You're on the 80s at 8. Shane Bryan with you. It's Chart Tuesday. We've gone back to this week in July 1981. And coming in at number 6 was Billy Field and Bad Habits. And, of course, it was his big breakthrough hit that made him one of the big Aussie local stars in the early 80s. 3 records and, sadly, he was gone. It's time to take a look at the US and the UK charts.
1: 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From London to New York, these were the songs taking over the world. It's the 80s at 8 Global Chart Hits.
0: We already saw how Men at Work did, but there was another Aussie making it big overseas. Jesse's Girl became Rick Springfield's big number one song. It was his only US number one song, but it turned him into a global superstar. Well, that and a bit of help from General Hospital as well. Coming in at number 2 was Kim Carnes with Betty Davis Eyes. But the number one song in the US this week in July 1981, Air Supply, the one that you love. What is with these Aussies, right? Air Supply reached the top of the American charts with this power ballad, gave the Australian duo their very first US number one hit. Now let's take a look at the UK. Coming in at number 3, Spandau Ballet with Chant Number 1. It was their big breakthrough hit and one of the songs that helped launch the new romantic movement into the mainstream. Coming in at number 2 was The Specials with Ghost Town, a bit of a ska classic that perfectly captured life in Britain during some pretty tough times. But the number one song in the UK this month in 1981 was this. Shakin' Stevens, Green Door. Shakey was Britain's biggest rock and roll revival star, and the remake of the 1956 hit became another chart topper for the Welsh singer. After the break, back to Australia with the number 8 song on the Oz charts this week in July 1981, Lover Boy and Turn Me Loose. You're on the 80s at 8.
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2: Well, an unfortunate translation error raised some eyebrows in Ottawa, Ontario, in Canada. Posters meant to reference public squares were posted in both English and French around the centre town. However, the French version of the signs, Placettes Publiques, was missing a key letter in the second word, making it read Pubic Squares instead. There have been plenty of other examples of bad translations, though. A chicken shop, the sale of chicken murder, anus perfumery and gifts. Don't know if I'd like that sent to me.
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the 80s at 8, Shane Bryan with you. It is Chart Tuesday. We've gone back to July 1981. And Australian Crawl, Things Don't Seem, sitting at number 11 on the Aussie charts. Now, they were one of several big Aussie bands that were touring the local scene. In fact, them, Men at Work, Cold Chisel, Mental as Anything, The Church, they were doing it pretty tough going out there and touring around the country, just trying to build up a bit of momentum. And then, late in July, came that unmistakable gravel-soaked voice.

And didn't he make the Aussie audiences sing with him? Yeah. He was the big star traveling around Australia, if you were lucky enough to be out there going and seeing concerts in July 1981. Coming up next, a big song sitting at number 13 on the Aussie charts, the Pointer Sisters with Slow Hands.

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Those moments in music, you just have to crank up. 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

0: Well, that wraps up the 80s at 8. Tomorrow night on the show, I have a very special guest for our 80s artist spotlight. I had the pleasure last week of chatting with Debbie Gibson. She's hitting our Aussie shores in August. We'll find out all the details and I'll ask her all about her big number one song in Australia, Lost in Your Eyes. That's tomorrow night on the 80s at 8. I'll catch you then. Thanks for keeping me company.
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2: Well, an unfortunate translation error raised some eyebrows in Ottawa, Ontario in Canada. Posters meant to reference public squares were posted in both English and French around the centre town. However, the French version of the signs, Placettes Publiques, was missing a key letter in the second word, making it read Pubic Squares instead. There have been plenty of other examples of bad translations, though. A chicken shop, the sale of chicken murder, anus perfumery and gifts. Don't know if I'd like that scent too much.
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15: Showers expected this evening across Central Victoria, getting as low as 3 degrees, turning into a partly cloudy Wednesday. Maybe some more rain for Ballarat. Bendigo and Maryborough tops at 12 tomorrow. Castlemaine 11, Ballarat tops of 9.
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1: 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We were both too tired to sleep, so we took turns to stay.

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6: Showers expected this evening across Central Victoria, getting as low as 3 degrees, turning into a partly cloudy Wednesday. Maybe some more rain for Ballarat. Bendigo and Maryborough tops at 12 tomorrow. Castlemaine 11, Ballarat tops of 9.
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1: In South Australia, a hearse was seen approaching the entrance to a drive-through McDonald's. It's unclear if the McDonald's run was because the driver wanted a bite or if this was a final wish. I did hear the case of a coffin actually slipping out of a hearse on a hill. It rolled down the hill into a chemist shop, hit the counter, the coffin lid flew off, and the corpse said, "Have you got something to stop this coffin?"
0: Start your day the right way. The Wake Up Call with Robbo. 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
7: Showers expected this evening across Central Victoria, getting as low as 3 degrees, turning into a partly cloudy Wednesday. Maybe some more rain for Ballarat. Bendigo and Maryborough tops of 12 tomorrow. Castlemaine 11, Ballarat tops of 9.
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0: Jonesy and Amanda.
1: We've been delivered something from the mail department. 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
0: Gold Central Victoria weather for Five Flags Hotel Castlemaine.
10: Getting as low as 3 degrees this morning across Central Victoria, turning into a partly cloudy Wednesday. Maybe some showers in Ballarat. Bendigo and Maryborough tops at 12 today, Castlemaine 11. Ballarat looking for a top of 9.
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0: Rich and O'Connell show. Good morning, Rio.
1: Good morning.
0: Good morning, Patsy.
2: Good morning, everyone.
0: Now, Patsy, how are you feeling? Because I think I heard producer Caitlin and you exchanging medicines early before the show.
2: She's my witch doctor this morning. It's come back.
0: Oh, you poor thing.
2: With a vengeance. It's the weirdest thing.
0: You've got the cough thing. My wife's still not well either, and she keeps getting better, then it comes back in waves.
2: It's so weird. So I had it like a month ago, and then obviously was off for a couple of days last week, and then waking up with fevers and stuff again last night. But look, I probably sound worse than I feel, and a lot of people have got it. It really gets its
0: hook
2: in this one.
0: Yeah, it's everywhere at the moment. Yeah, it's awful.
2: Yeah.
0: Do you need anything from us in the Chemist Warehouse Medicine Cabinet?
2: No, unless you've got frozen margaritas in that cupboard. No.
1: Not the usual doctor's prescription.
0: No, but now we know.
2: Well, knock me out.
0: So I think we know what illness you've actually got. At least the first step is actually admission, isn't it?
2: Yes. No, I did pop into my local Chemist Warehouse again yesterday and dosed up. So thank you very much. I think we're keeping them afloat the last couple of weeks at our house.
0: Now tell me this, Patsy. Right, I was asking the team yesterday evening, did everyone get the alert? Did you get the alert?
2: Yes, gosh. You couldn't ignore it, could you?
0: I actually forgot because obviously it was on the news yesterday and I knew it was coming. Then obviously you get on with the day and I totally forgot. So at 2 o'clock I was in a really nice deep nap state.
2: Oh, the worst.
0: And then suddenly this is the alarm now. This isn't an actual alarm going off. I'm replaying what went off yesterday in case you think you've got to run for high ground. It was terrifying.
1: Oh, could we not have gone with a different sound? We should have voted on what sound we get to play for that. Like maybe the chimes, the owl
2: or some Brian Adams.
0: No, but then it's not
1: piercing.
0: It's not piercing enough. Yeah. This says something. We need to get your attention. Now, I don't want to sound like a conspiracy theorist, but it did hit me yesterday, like, what are they doing that for?
2: Yeah, I know.
0: Why suddenly? Yeah. Has this ever happened before?
2: No,
1: this is the first time.
0: No. Right.
2: We have like bushfire
0: sirens I've got those,
2: for certain regions, but this is like widespread, isn't it? And quite piercing.
0: National. Mm.
1: Yeah, widespread panic.
0: National. Yes.
2: What are they going to do with it, though? Like, in all seriousness, like...
0: Well, maybe they know something.
1: Mm. Come on, you can't.
2: Is it like alien invasion or something? Like,
0: also, not everyone got the alert. Two members of this team didn't get it.
2: Oh, really?
0: No. And all I would say is I think the government have worked out they can't save everyone. And we need to let a few go. And they've obviously had a look at those few, right, what might happen in their lifetime. You know, what really are they going to do? And go, we can't, not everyone can get in the escape boats. We need to lose a few.
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0: Rich and O'Connell's show. Every Tuesday morning, the first half an hour of the show, we ask you about your day yesterday, your Monday. And would you say you're a Monday winner or loser? Patsy, which way is it for you, mate?
1: Absolute loser yet again this week, afraid.
0: You're picking up the L's.
1: We are finding...
0: Can I just say, I've seen a beautiful dress hanging up on your door. That normally means there's a media luncheon somewhere with your name at the top.
1: Unite.
0: I knew it.
1: Today will, you know, if I dose myself up and I'm well enough to go.
0: Now I know where you came into work. Otherwise, if you go straight to luncheon, questions are asked about commitment to the bright side of the luncheonette.
1: Have lunch, we'll go. No, we've been in our house for nearly 30 years, and I'm
0: have you really?
1: Yeah,
0: bloody
1: we've got
0: hell.
1: It nearly 30. I know, it's just flown, and so stuff is starting to bust. I'm calling it like it's actually 27 years, so I'm calling it the 27 year itch. So we've just replaced our whole heating system, mate. Ooh. That owed us nothing. That thing went for nearly 30 years, which was phenomenal. My brother had about four in that time. And then yesterday, our dishwasher, it's been making this weird whirling sound. And I said to Chris, that's not normal. I don't think that's right. And he said, there's probably a teaspoon or, you know, I don't know, a chop or something stuck in there. Anyway, it was just undeniable yesterday. It was so loud. So I got a guy out and it's gone kafoots now. So doesn't it come in threes? I'm wondering what the next thing is going to be.
0: Oh, no, what a pain. Now, and so, because Rio and I both had a similar problem with the dishwasher, the interpeller?
1: No, apparently it's the pump, the water pump.
2: Oh, that'd be trouble.
0: That's going to cost you, love.
1: Well, you know, it's...
0: That's what tradies, speak like that, don't they? They even call guys, it's going to cost you, sweetheart. I don't mind being called sweetheart by a tradie either. That's going to cost you, love.
1: Oh my God.
0: I'm just going to give it to you straight. I won't sugarcoat it.
1: Not paying extra.
0: We're all grown ups.
1: Not paying extra for that.
0: So what have you got?
1: Crack.
0: They can't be repaired. You've got to get a new one.
1: Well, that's the thing. We can repair it, but it's 6 years old and it's actually...
0: It's not that old, though.
2: I got the same talk from my dishwasher guy where he's like,
1: you better get a new one, Christian.
2: That's what he told me.
0: Isn't that awful these days, right?
1: Know.
0: They almost have built-in obsolescence.
1: I know.
0: Years ago, your mum and dad got that stuff. They had it for a lifetime.
1: Did they ever?
0: They would leave their ovens in their wills.
1: Well, my...
0: You know, at the wake was mainly white consumer goods being carted up around family members. I want the fridge freezer!
1: My father-in-law was a shocker. He had, like, spare washing machines in his garage in case his other one broke down for spare parts.
0: Yeah, I bet. Do you remember there used to be a local guy that would mend anything?
1: Yeah, we had Mr. Fryer in our town. Mr. Fryer, and he could fix absolutely
0: We had
1: anything.
0: One in the UK in the little town that I grew up. There was the equivalent of Mr. Fryer. Yeah. Maybe it was like, you go in there and there's not a spare inch of daylight.
1: No.
0: It's just toasters,
1: yeah, it looks like
0: fridges,
1: studio out
0: old TVs with like the back ripped out when they used to have those big ass J-Lo booty TVs, you know?
1: I know, but you know, it's just cheaper. I think that's sad.
0: But that's terrible after 6 years. And it sounds like it's biodegradable. Landfills basically dishwashers and fidget spinners.
1: Yes, it is. So I'm in the market for that, ENS.
0: Oh, no. And again, now we know where you came in this morning. The luncheonette and to try and basically get a free dishwasher from
1: ENS. Prepared to pay.
0: Yeah, mates.
2: Someone
0: right.
2: be paying.
0: Yeah. Rio, are you Monday winner or loser?
2: I am a Monday winner. I had a great Monday. I had a package that's been waiting to come for over a week. And there's three posties that come. One of them is hot. Hot. It's
0: really?
2: Crazy. And even in winter.
0: Heated rivals.
2: He wears a little short postie outfit and the very tight shirt as well.
1: Oh.
2: And he knows he's hot. And so when you get the package from him, there's always a bit of flirting. There's a bit of to and fro. And so anytime that happens to me,
0: you and I are basically
2: day.
0: A horny housewife.
2: Yes, I am. Because I'm home in the middle of the day.
0: Your husband is away at work.
2: Yes.
0: You're bored at home.
2: Yes,
0: in Wisteria Lane.
1: Yes.
0: Desperate housemen.
2: So always a good day when he comes. There's always a 1 in 3 chance. I hear that ding dong, and I'm like, please be hot, guy.
0: No, you're hoping it really is. You're hoping it really is a ding dong.
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0: Christian O'Connell Show. How was your day yesterday? Would you say you're a Monday winner or loser? Christian, I'm a Monday loser. I also didn't have the alarm go off on my phone. So sorry to hear that. I guess I'll carry on in ignorant bliss. Or will I just follow your team, who all seem to have got the alarm? Christian, I'm a Monday winner. I'm having a good hair week. Not day, week.
1: Wow. I love that.
0: It's only Tuesday off six. It's too early to declare a good hair week, no? Monday loser, Christian. I had to pay $500 for my son's allergy test and $50 on a Hot Wheels as a bribe. Yes. There's a whole art of bribing your kids. I see that. Monday loser, Christian. I gave myself concussion after only being at work for half an hour yesterday. I slid and then hit my head on a window. Late, and I hope everything's okay. Christian, not sure if I'm a Monday winner or loser, but I got an Uber yesterday, and the Uber driver asked if I wanted an alcoholic beverage.
2: What service?
0: What has he seen about your demeanor? Where you're like, this guy needs a beer.
2: I've never been offered a beer.
0: No, not at all. Maybe what kind of Uber is that?
2: Is that legal?
0: I don't think it is.
2: No. Have they done their RSA? That's so cool.
0: Yes, I love you going, that's so cool. I would say I'm a Monday winner because of just what a magical night we had last night. Now, last night was the book launch party, and I'm sorry that we couldn't invite more of you there. It was, I would say, I would put that one of my favourite nights ever, actually. It was a very special night for me. You know, I was launching the new book, which is, well, it's supposed to be out tomorrow, but in a very Australian way, it's just out.
2: Everyone seems to have read it.
0: We were going to have like a dinner out, my wife, and I went, cancel it. It's everywhere. People have it. They're goading me. Yesterday, people were sending me photos. I saw it at the weekend. Just in a bookshop. No biggie. And so when you write a book, you write it alone, and you kind of hope, is this a book? Especially as a very, very different book for me to write and to share as well. And so to actually get up in front of people yesterday and to talk about the book for the first time in front of a room full of people. And this is a book about the joy of authentic connection. And actually the lovely thing, and Rio did, Pat, so honestly, you've been so proud of our boy Rio. You were amazing yesterday.
1: You're a natural,
0: I really
1: Rio.
0: Saw your maturity, you know, and just how good you were in the Q&A and hosting it last night and being in it as well. And obviously, I don't think I'm probably the easiest person to interview. I can be quite wriggly. And I was quite wriggly last night. And it went all over the place. And I think it's called, the book is called Unscript. It should be like that. But no, you were there with me. And you made me feel a lot more relaxed having you up there with me as well. And you did a great job. I loved it. What was really nice was, because this is a book about the joy of human connection and how I think it really is, it's in danger at the moment. We're not spending enough time speaking to each other. What was lovely is that then for the rest of the night, people coming up to me with their version of some of the things and some of the stories I'd shared as well. There was also a wild story that I've never been able to say on the radio my daughter gave me permission to actually share last night, that actually lost the room.
2: Yes, well, you thought you were going to be embarrassing Lois with this story. But everyone sort of turned on you.
0: It was a giant
2: bad guy.
0: Right at the end of all those lovely words and heartfelt sharings, and then I shared one final story, and I watched the room turn on me.
2: Were we ever able to get that story on radio?
0: I don't think so. Okay. Well, I worry if that was like a focus group, Rio, I'll lose the country.
2: Yeah, that didn't like what you did.
0: I thought this was a great story about being a good dad, scaring a child into a way, off a potential path of on the streets. And so I didn't realize it was going to. People were like, oh.
2: I think.
0: How many of the mums there went, oh? I like, no, not cool.
2: You asked Lois live on stage if it was all right if you talk about it.
0: I assumed she wouldn't want that story shared. And I was actually hoping she was going to go, no.
2: I think she knew that you were going to come off looking bad in
0: the story. Yeah, she knew that this trapdoor
2: is
0: only for one of us and it isn't me. Afterwards, the publisher's like, why didn't you put that in a book? I went, thank God it didn't go in the book.
1: Maybe the next one.
0: Yes, but it was a really, really special night. It was lovely to actually meet our lovely listeners and to have a glass of wine. The venue, thank you very much to Strato, which was beautiful, beautiful. Funny. It really did look like, I said at the beginning, it did look a lot like the building that Gruber tried to blow up, Hans Gruber, in Die Hard. Yeah. It had those vibes. It was really beautiful up there in the evening, high up above Melbourne. We'll be doing a book launch party in Sydney very soon as well. And I'm going to be doing some signings on a couple of Saturdays here in Melbourne and in Sydney as well over the next couple of weeks. But thank you to everyone who gave us their... it's a favourite night of the week to come out. It's a Monday night. So thank you so much for the people that came last night. And also, I have to say, well done to Pete Depler, intern Pete, who did an amazing job last night. Pete, you did... That was only your third ever stand-up gig. You came right on after us, and... I tell you one thing you've got is natural stage presence. Definitely. You were very relaxed up there, and that takes a long time to learn. It was lovely to meet your very elegant sister and also your dad, who driven like 4 hours to come along.
3: They all came along. It was, yeah, no, they loved it. It was great. You set the room up perfectly. There was no way I could fail the way you set me up, so thank you so much.
0: You were
3: much.
0: Really good. Did that you enjoy it, most importantly?
3: I, you know what, I was buzzing afterwards. I mean, obviously you, amazing, Rio, amazing, and then to do stand-up, because we caught up beforehand, and the one piece of advice you gave me, which was like, just slow down, just relax, go almost like you're going slow, and that was the best advice I could have ever gotten.
0: I thought you had real natural stage presence up there. The Red Bull thing you had towards the end, I thought was really funny.
3: Oh, yeah, I'm not sure if we can repeat that on air, though.
0: No, but it was very funny. Really good. You should be very proud to be able to do that after just your third. That was your third one last night?
3: Third one, yeah.
0: And also, because it was like an intimate room, the audience were like touching that little stage, so they're really up close. So you really could read them if it's not going well.
3: Yeah.
0: Oh, and you had the CEO there, your sister, your dad, the chief content officer, all the management team of this radio station, and we've seen how they behave this year. They're a little bit, let's just say, trigger happy when it comes to killing off breakfast shows.
3: So true. Very nerve-wracking in front of all that. And my father's with key management as well. And I was like, Dad's had 3 champagnes. I've never seen him have a champagne before ever. He only drinks
0: I think he's had 3 bottles of champagne. All I saw him was perpetually just downing another drink. Oh, wow. When I said goodbye to him, he was looking, he had one eye on me and one eye out the window. I don't know if he was keeping an eye on the cows or back at the farm in Colac, but he was a bit groggy. The other thing I saw, as I was waiting for my Uber, I was just chatting to my wife, and I said, oh, Pete's just leaving now. Pete's like stolen all the flowers. Where were you going with this? You have a hot date at 9 o'clock last night.
3: No, I just thought, well, it's a bit
0: not
3: like
0: a Rio's postie.
2: Hey, get your hands off my postie.
0: Hands off.
3: I just sort of assumed, well, it's like a wedding, right? Because they're only going to get thrown out. So I thought I'll just bring back some for my sister's house, some friends, or anyone else who wants some
0: Every
3: flowers.
0: Every company has, I guess it's like in the prison system, you have the lifer that knows exactly how this place works. And how to play the game. Pete knows, he's always, whenever I go, oh, I'll buy these, going, I don't want to know how to claim these. I don't think we can claim, like, beers in the middle of the afternoon and a hot bowl of chips. How's that related? No, don't worry, just keep the receipts, I'll be able to claim these. You're probably selling those flowers down a market on the way in this morning, Pete.
3: No, I assure you I'm not. No flowers for everyone. Great flowers. They're beautiful flowers. And my sister's very thankful this morning as well. So thank you very much for that. Although she did look like she was from White Lotus last night. I don't know what she was
0: wearing. No, she stuck out like a sore thumb.
2: Yeah, she was very elegant.
0: Elegant.
2: Yes.
0: We keep saying that word and then looking at Pete. It was dressed like he was a dealer. I'll tell you what he was dealing. Dopamine.
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5: 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Posters meant to reference public squares were posted in both English and French around the centre town. 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There have been plenty of other examples of bad translations, though. A chicken shop, the sale of chicken murder, anus perfumery and gifts. Don't know if I'd like that sent to me.
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0: Rich and O'Connell show. Extra time wasted today. We're looking for your Bogan TV shows. The best in show, you win thanks to Bing Lee. Better living every day. It's not just a tagline. It's a promise. A smart Breville toaster. Christian, I am a total Monday winner. Found a new home yesterday. Jasmine Fuller, congratulations. All right, Bogan TV. Let's turn the channel on. Not the Durrells, the Durries.
1: Silver Plus.
0: What up, Marcus? Thong Fu. Instead of Kung Fu.
1: Silver Plus.
0: Now, we all love amazing TV show, Succession.
1: Of course.
0: The Australian version.

0: Sa-ug session.
1: Gold.
0: Well done, Anthony. Changing goons.
1: Gold.
0: Well done, Amanda. Not dancing with the stars, dancing at the bar.
1: Silver.
0: Thank God your beer.
1: Silver.
0: Well done, Stephen. The Bogan Girls.
1: Gold.
0: Eskin Hutch.
1: Gold.
0: Starskin Hutch. That's good, Jason. Good morning, Jason in Sydney. Better Homes and Beer Gardens.
1: Gold.
0: Very good, Glenn. Not the show Jag. Dag.
1: That's going to be hard to beat. Gold plus.
0: Who's that? Tim Prowse. Well done.
1: You don't hear about Jag much these days.
0: No. But there's some person on the show who lives for that show. Sons of Nike, not Anarchy.
1: Silver Plus.
0: Instead of Bluey, Shuey.
1: Oh, God.
0: Lovely little kids' TV show.
1: I haven't seen that episode.
0: No. Vicar of Dribbly.
1: Silver.
0: Sesame Steve. Sesame Street Steve
1: bronze.
0: Irwin.
1: Oh, nah, bronze still.
0: Christian, I love Raisin Toast, and now they do a thick cafe cut that's even great just for dinner.
1: Ooh, you can have the cafe in your home.
0: I dream of Beanie.
1: Yes, Silver Plus.
0: As a kid, I used to love the TV show Magnum P.I., but there's a Bogan version now.
1: What is it?
0: Magnum DUI.
1: Oh, God.
0: He just gets a lift everywhere.
1: God.
0: Glenn Webber, that is very good. Magnum DUI. That's really made me laugh. Thank you, Glenn Webber. And then finally, not bananas in pyjamas, but bananas in Tiranas.
1: Oh, gold as well.
0: Bananas in Tiranas.
2: Coming down the road.
0: Everywhere.
1: Very good, guys.
0: Yeah, no,
1: very
0: it was beautiful,
1: good.
0: Wasn't it?
1: In sync.
0: Yeah, in sync. Nice. All right, who is winning the first of many toasters we're giving away today, thanks to Bing Lee?
1: Glenn Webber, get that bread ready because your Magnum DUI has won you a toaster.
0: Genius, well done. Brand new time waster this morning at 8:30, which is, of course,
1: Bird Bands.
0: Is it?
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1: We asked Chris Bowen, the Federal Energy Minister, to come on this program so many times. 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When do power prices come down?
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8: Getting as low as 3 degrees this morning across central Victoria, turning into a partly cloudy Wednesday. Maybe some showers in Ballarat. Bendigo and Maryborough tops at 12 today, Castlemaine 11. Ballarat looking for a top of 9.
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0: Christian O'Connell's show. So yesterday, what were you doing at 2 o'clock when that terrifying alarm went off on your phones? Because I was just suddenly thinking, we all would have forgotten about it.
1: Yeah.
0: Yeah, you just get on with your day. You know, you heard Patsy talk about the news, and then we all just get on with the days. You got so much that goes on in our heads and in front of us in any given day. And then suddenly at 2 o'clock, your phone just makes that noise. And what were you doing? I'd imagine there were like people in having a doctor's appointment. Dentists must have been carrying out fillings. Surgeons would have been doing operations. And suddenly they're thinking, what, is this a hospital alarm? Yeah, yeah. I have my noise-canceling headphones on like I do every afternoon during the week, having my nap. It still got through the noise cancelling. So I was reassured that I would be saved in with my noise-cancelling headphones on, having my 2 o'clock nap yesterday. The noise, obviously designed to get our attention. Mm, mm. But I'm thinking it's very stressful.
1: Very.
0: Surely, can we just, on behalf of radio and kind of sonic architectures, really, suggest some better noises? This, it's already scary as you've got to pack up, grab everyone and Nana and the kids and run for high land. But why not have a little bit of a smile about it?
1: It would take the edge off because you see other people running around.
0: And then if that doesn't work... Kids, get in the car.
1: That's a good one.
0: You know, and then if he finds out it's a false alarm, oh, Elmo, just because you got that button now, don't misuse it, mate. All right, Patsy, what were you up to?
2: I was with the dishwasher man. He'd come at 2 o'clock. He was coming between, I got the window, between 2 and 6, and he came bang on 2. And so
1: unheard of.
2: Yes.
1: To come bang on time.
2: I know. No, wow. He's brilliant. So I was kind of staring at his plumber's crack as he was in the dishwasher.
0: An average Monday then.
2: And thinking, how much is this going to cost?
0: Not to stare at his crack.
2: That's what that was.
0: Amazing the things you can get on Airtasker. And Rio, what were you doing at 2 o'clock, dare I ask?
1: Unfortunately, I was not staring at any plumber's crack. I was roused from my beautiful magnesium bath that I was indulging in at 2 p.m.
2: Oh,
0: you weren't having a bath in the middle of the afternoon. Who are you, Winston Churchill?
2: Some mad king.
0: Yeah, it is.
1: It felt illegal, actually. I've never done it before. It felt wrong.
2: It's the best.
1: Because, you know, but it's nice,
2: the daytime
1: isn't it?
2: Bath is the best.
1: Oh, it was lovely.
0: Was it? Yeah. And a magnesium one, you say?
1: Yeah, I was tricked into it by a very cunning... You know how at gyms, occasionally they'll have some guy with a table there selling his wares?
0: I always buy whatever they sell. I just feel really sorry for them. They look like they've invested money in it and stuff like that.
1: Yes, yeah. It's like, I think it's his own business. And he got me in, and I'm a sucker for this. Any sort of compliment, he was like, oh, I saw you smashing out your chest over there. And I was like...
2: The salesman.
1: I'm glad you noticed, because yes, I was smashing it out.
0: I was doing cable flies hitting you, PB.
1: I'm glad you've got a keen eye for hard work.
0: It's nice to speak to a fellow pro.
2: So how many bottles of this stuff did you buy?
1: One bottle, but it works out to $12 a bath, which isn't a great...
2: Wow.
1: It's not
0: That's
1: a
0: lot of money.
1: It's a lot of money.
0: $12 for a bath you can just run for free.
1: I got the feeling he hasn't...
0: You can go down the supermarket and get those magnesium flakes.
1: I know. But he said I was commenting on my chest, and I was like, you know what, I am an elite athlete. I probably will need a magnesium
0: bar. You can't just have what ordinary people have.
1: Exactly.
0: You need pro level magnesium bar sorts. And did it help relax those chest, those pecs?
1: Yes, it really
0: and the scaps,
1: yes,
0: the traps. And the traps. They're looking a bit more relaxed today.
1: Yeah, the traps are feeling more limber than they ever have.
0: Yeah, we call it, every Tuesday, we call it Trap Tuesday. So you were asleep but woken up.
1: Yeah, well, I was just deep into
0: my $12 bath.
1: Bath.
0: That's why it needs to be this sound.
1: That would have been much nicer.
0: Or sad news today about the passing yesterday of the great Bill Oddie. One of the greatest TV shows ever. If you have a certain age, as I play this.
3: Goodies,
0: oh my God.
3: Goody, goody, yum, yum.
0: Awesome theme tune as well. Listen to this. If you're a similar vintage to Pat and I, if I said two words to you, Kitten Kong, you're about there. Just the most delirious fun you could have as a kid was watching the Goodies. Everything that Monty Python were doing for adults, the Goodies were doing for kids all around the world.
1: Wow.
0: Oh, yeah, absolutely brilliant. Very sad news about a great man, one of the original Goodies, Bill Oddie.
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0: Christian O'Connell show yesterday, 2 p.m. Who got to press and set it all in motion?
1: Where was it done? The big red button.
0: Yes. Are there two that got to be depressed at the same time? Like we see in movies with the two keys?
1: Yes, yeah.
0: The key codes? How did that all happen where suddenly, incredible thing this day and age, we had to alert every single phone in Australia, a country this size as well. But not everyone has had the alarm yesterday. And now I think some people are concerned. Mm. Like, why were they deselected? So we're asking, what were you doing yesterday at 2 o'clock? Yum, yum. Christian, I was at the photocopier when the alarm went off. The eerie part was hearing all the other phones echoing down the hallways. Christian, I was on yard duty when the alarm went off. A little boy at the school asked if we were being bombed.
1: Oh, my God.
0: That's so sad. Oh, blimey.
1: But I mean, they had a
0: honey. Christian, I was at Irwin's 80th birthday get-together. We all know Irwin.
1: Who's Irwin?
0: I'm pretend. I don't know, but just it's nice to play it off. Oh, yeah, shout out to Irwin, rocking the big 8-0. By the way, Irene Gold was 103 yesterday.
1: Oh, wow. She is incredible.
0: Yes. This is a listener who we helped celebrate her 100 3 years ago. We sent you in a limo, and the main thing you did was went round and did a number 2 in a toilet.
1: I was busting before
0: and made a 100-year-old get a hammer and mallet and break it up.
1: Not true, man. Well, she's 103.
0: 103.
1: Diva.
0: Yeah, yeah. I wonder if she knows Irwin.
1: She's got 23 years on it.
0: Christian Bronwyn in Sydney. I was doing some face-to-face training as part of my job. Face-to-face. My trainer forgot about it and got a surprise when it went off. Christian, I'm in the Blue Mountain. I was dutifully waiting for the alarm. It didn't go off. Oh. I guess I'm one of the expendables. I love this one from Jordan. Christian, I was watching my phone, counting down in excitement, and felt so underwhelmed at the sound. I felt like I'd missed out on a jump scare. Christian, I'm a teacher. I was in the school canteen when there was a cacophony, great word, Katrina, of emergency alarms going off. When I scan the room, seeing all these embarrassed kids because they're not supposed to have phones, all I could yell was, sprung bad!
1: Yeah. Sprung bad!
0: Sprung bad! Yeah. Christian, 2 p.m. yesterday was at the checkout Bunnings. It scared the hell out of all of us. Christian, I was teaching a bunch of adults how to use computers. Oh, maybe Rio you could go to next week's 1 or 2 o'clock for that one. Christian, I work as an assistant principal and had to laugh when all the children's phones went off in their bags. For these phones, they're not meant to have. Daryl works a night shift. He was fast asleep, didn't hear anything. Christian, do you think that all the hidden secret jail phones went off yesterday as well as at 2 p.m.? I'd love to know.
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0: Christian O'Connell Show. Christian, I saw a clip yesterday while Carl Sandilands was doing an interview and all the phones went off except his. Expendable. Renzo goes on to say, once is unfortunate, twice is a trend. Christian, I'm Sexy John's mother-in-law, Karen. Oh. Who? Forget about who is Erna. Who is Sexy John?
1: We must have... Sometimes we give listeners names remember.
0: Yeah. I don't remember naming anyone Sexy John. I'm begging to win one of your amazing toasters. My daughter killed my good toaster of the weekend. And it doesn't do a great job. It's almost like a hamster spinning to cook. please, can I have one? Yes. During the next 50 minutes of radio this morning, our national toaster alarm will be going off. When you hear it, do not be alarmed. Call in ASAP and you could win one of our amazing Breville smart toasters given to us by Bing Lee. The alarm is...
2: Goodies, goody, goody, yum, yum.
0: That's going to go off during the next 15 minutes at some moment. As soon as you hear it, you call as quickly as those little digits of yours will tap out my number. Put it in your phone now, Christian. 13, 55, 22, when you hear this.
2: Goodies,
0: this is a test. This is
2: goody,
0: a test.
2: Goody, yum, yum.
0: Christian, I have a Terminator cutout, and yesterday at 2 p.m., its eyes lit up red. Skynet.
3: Wowee.
0: Christian, I was listening with interest in everyone's opinion on the Oz Alert test yesterday. Well, Australia's actually late to the party. Places like New Zealand, Spain, France, Germany, in fact, most European countries have had the test system for years. UK had a second national test in 2025. The first test in 2023 identified issues with certain carriers and devices. They're doing it just so they know it works and helping out to protect as many people as possible. And also it gives them the chance to do it locally. So, for example, there might be a Queensland cyclone alert to Perth. Also, bushfires, extreme heat, extreme cold, flash floods, tsunami, lightning and thunderstorms, asthma outbreaks, and also flooding as well. This is why they're doing it. Alan seems to be knowing a lot about this. I'm guessing this is the man that turned the two kids at the same time. all right, signs you're an adult now. Last week on the show, this is where we started talking about toasters. Mm. And so that's when we're in the situation we have something to give away to you. Last week's one then, signs you're an adult. John, when you prefer to have a coffee in the afternoon instead of a beer. Lucy, planning what time to start a 2.5-hour movie so you can get to bed on time. Chris, looking at the calendar and seeing there are no plans for the weekend and getting excited and having a weekend of nada. Cam, when you find the best car park spot in the shopping centre and it's next to a place where other people can't park and damage your car. Peter, signs you're an adult, constantly wondering how much milk is in the fridge.
4: Yes.
1: Yep.
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0: Rich and O'Connell show yesterday. What were we doing at 2 o'clock in the afternoon during the national alert testing? It was actually a funeral. Not ideal.
1: Mm.
0: A couple of phones went off at 2 p.m. during the eulogy.
2: Oh, vibe kill.
0: The poor chap doing the eulogy, his phone went off. He had to step away from the lectern, get back to his bag, turn it off, walk back up, and then carry on the speech.
2: That's hard.
0: I'm hoping that the deceased would have found this amusing. Christian Signs, you're an adult, or maybe OCD. The family and I are off to Gold Coast on Sunday. I already figured out which route to take to the airport, what time to set the alarm, what restaurants we'll eat on our trip. Am I in dad mode? No, you are in what my kids call activated dad mode. I would be doing the exact, that's my job. I always get to the airport so early. Yeah.
2: What is it about dads and holidays? Do you, like, in between holidays, they don't, you know, do as much. But then holidays...
0: Hey, excuse me!
3: Just pay
0: excuse me! We do a lot. No. I was mopping my kitchen floors only Sunday while my wife watched.
2: Okay.
0: I put a shift in. Christian, listen, Ryan, on dad mode there, I do the same thing. The moment the holiday I get booked, I start booking up restaurants as well.
3: Mm. Yeah, oh, you've got it.
2: Wow.
0: Yeah. And also, get always, my catchphrase, better be there early than stressed and late.
2: Oh, catchphrase, yeah, man.
0: I'm thinking about doing a collab, actually. Christian, I'd love to win one of these toasters. Why might you ask? No, I didn't, Linda. Sally here. I am an adult. Signs you're an adult when I pour a nice cold drink, sit on the deck, staring at the back lawn, feeling quite happy about how beautiful it looks after I've mowed it. Linda actually wants that toaster. She's recently turned 50. Never used a toaster.
2: What? Shut the front door.
0: Please, and then open it again and say, really? Always better to be early than stressed and late. Always said, the more it...
2: be stressed.
0: You know, yeah, it just comes around. It's like a Lennon McCartney rhythm to it, you know? Christian, I've just been using the grill section of my oven to do toast.
3: Oh, wow.
0: What? Linda? Christian Signs, you're an adult. You're trying to win a good toaster from a radio show.
3: Yes. So good.
0: That's my favourite one of the year. Christian, our toaster broke the other week, and recently I caught my husband having to stand with his hand on the toaster lever just so we can have toast. Please. I didn't realise these toasters are like the new Viennetta. Christian Signs, you're an adult. You get very excited about bedtime.
3: Yes.
0: True. You start patting it, don't you, before you get in? You just you peel the sheet back. Even when you go and brush your teeth, just get ready for this entry into this bed. Christian Sanjanetto, when something simple as going bowling wakes you up the next day with an aching body. Christian, Greece made history yesterday.
3: Oh.
0: Right here in Australia, winning world championships in water polo. It's not mentioned on the Australian news, but mentioned in other countries. Christian, congratulations, Greece. I now realise why our Greek producer, Tina, didn't come in yesterday.
2: Celebrating.
0: Yeah, absolutely. She's in the pool with the team. Tina, we're on to you. Come on. Wog ball. Christian, Signs, you're getting old. Hubby and I go on date nights to Dan's, Bunnings, Coles, Woolies, Chemist Warehouse and Aldi to check out the special buys.
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1: Getting as low as 3 degrees this morning across Central Victoria, turning into a partly cloudy Wednesday. Maybe some showers in Ballarat. Bendigo and Maryborough tops at 12 today. Castlemaine 11. Ballarat looking for a top of 9.
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9: He's a genius. That's what the J stands for.
8: And Amanda, the actress.
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12: Brendan and Amanda, and you're on the same show.
13: We match communicate.
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14: It's showtime.
15: Good afternoon to you, Amanda.
12: We've been delivered something from the mail department.
15: Oh. Really?
12: Do you have a mail department? I don't know. Let's see what it is.
15: We do have a mail department. Is it a small package?
12: It looks like a cake box.
15: Oh, I don't know about a cake. Is it from a certified cake dealer?
12: It's not listener cake, which you call it. Is it listener food? No, it's not.
15: No, but sometimes you just got to be careful.
12: Yeah, it's been made by professionals.
15: Okay, who?
12: Oh,
15: cake it away?
12: I know what this is about. I'm going to read you what is printed inside the box.
15: Okay, this is fun.
12: What do you call that, doll?
15: Oh, sponge cake.
12: It's a sponge cake.
15: What's that stuff on top?
12: Icing sugar. And so what do you call this doll? That is from the castle. And I'm putting it all together. You
15: what
12: know
15: you
12: where
15: doing?
12: We've been sent this? Because I was reading that the castle is being made into a stage play, not a musical, because I saw that they were saying, really, the lines are so famous that they're like the songs. So it's been made into a musical. It's going to be on stage.
15: No, it's not a musical.
12: So it's going to be made into a stage play.
15: Yeah.
12: It will start next year in Melbourne.
15: I've been saying to anyone who'd care to listen that the castle will make a great stage play.
12: I've known you for so many years. I've heard you talk about the castle nonstop. I've never heard
15: it.
12: You say that
15: I have.
12: Make a great stage
15: I haven't said
12: play.
15: It to you, but I've said it to other people, okay. Creative people. And
12: okay.
15: I might have mentioned it to the guys from Working Dog.
12: Oh,
15: maybe I might have said that because everyone wants to see it. I love that line. Ryan, find the line.
16: What do you call that, Dale?
17: Sponge cake.
16: Beautiful. And what's that stuff on top?
17: Icing sugar.
16: How is it, kids? Now, why would you want to go out to a restaurant when this keeps coming up night after night?
12: I've got some sponge cake here ready to be eaten.
15: Great. Okay.
12: Yum. Thank
15: Yum.
12: You.
15: Thank you.
12: You to the Working Dog people who sent that to us.
15: Why, is this a sponge cake? They haven't said it's a jet ski.
12: No.
15: But it's good.
12: Well,
15: I'm not complaining.
12: What kind of stage show will send us a jet ski? James Bond on stage.
15: I would just like the time when someone sends us a jet ski.
12: Yeah.
15: Remember those grandiose gestures they used to do in the media all those years ago?
12: You know what would annoy you is if I took it home.
15: Yeah.
12: Because I'm not a fan of them. You love them. This would be like that Yves Saint Laurent basket. Someone sends it and they give it to me. You'd have to go, fair enough.
15: I thought when, Kyle Sandlin started his new show, he might send us a jet ski.
12: Yeah, right. I think he needs the jet skis.
15: Well, thank you, guys. I'm looking forward to do we know when it's coming?
12: It's coming early next year. Let's have a look here. I think it's going to be from March 2027. Tickets are on sale now.
15: Yeah, because I reckon it's going to go off.
12: thecastleonstage.com.au.
15: Yep. Great. I know, Ryan, you're a little bit jealous. Kingdom of Fools had its run there.
18: Yeah, I should have brought in a sponge cake as well.
12: Yeah.
15: What did you bring?
12: Your props were like, remember your props? They weren't like cake.
18: Yeah, no, you don't want my props.
12: No, the props were leeches, a jar of vomit.
15: Yeah, and a cup of urine.
12: And a cup of urine. So I'm glad you didn't bring anything
15: leeches,
12: in.
15: Vomit and urine. My legal firm. Well, thank you, guys. Big show today. Emma Gillespie is going to be joining us. Mm-hmm. Interesting what you were talking to me about with Emma's side hustle podcast.
12: Well, it's not her side hustle. It's her hustle. We're her side hustle. The Daily Oz podcast is about how there's a political move in Victoria to get rid of the street auction, where you have the auction on site.
15: No auctions at all?
12: Well, it encourages you to bid too high, to make emotional bids.
15: That's the point of it.
12: Yes, I know, but it's not, they say, it's not fair and it's a rort.
15: Oh, that's so green. It's what we all live in, a yurt.
12: That's not what they're proposing, Brendan.
15: Wear patchouli oil. Okay, well, I look forward to catching up with Emma about that. Instagram makes its return and we can't do anything until we do the Fast Five.
12: Would you like to
0: Gold Central Victoria.

0: Hi there, it's Jonesy Demander driving you home. I'm just stoked that the Castle, the stage play, is coming to the stage next year.
1: Mm-hmm. Tickets are on sale already.
0: The Castle have sent us sponge cake. What's this stuff on top called?
1: Icing sugar. Let's not quotes.
0: It's just, I love, everyone's got a great quote from that movie.
1: What's your favourite one?
0: I think I like kickboxing 24 hours a day. I think that's my favourite. Ryan, you got one?
2: Tell him he's dreaming.
0: Oh, yeah, okay. Panda?
1: You don't have anything too obvious, Ryan. Oh, I don't know.
0: Are you
1: straight to the pool room.
0: Are you Australian? Where are you from?
1: I loved it. I loved the film. I look forward to seeing it on stage, but I don't obsessively know every word like you do.
0: Let's get into the Fast Five.
3: How fast can this thing go?
4: Faster than the speed of light.
5: Jonesy and Amanda.
4: Fast Five.
1: I do know. I've just eaten too much cake.
0: Oh, that sponge cake was amazing.
1: It was. It was yum.
0: You can't muck up a sponge cake.
1: Well, you can. My husband once did for my birthday.
0: What did
1: he made
0: Harley
1: something that ended up being a frisbee.
0: Did he jump out of it?
1: But apparently, it's only basic ingredients, but you have to take great care and precision in how you do it. You have to let the air in here and the this out there, and you can't let blah, blah, blah. Exactly.
0: Jordan is in Lang Lang. Hello, Jordan.
1: Hi, Jordan.
6: Hi, how are you?
0: Jordan, favourite line from the Castle?
6: It was what the other guy said, which was telling me he's dreaming, but I know there's another line in regards to you're not taking my castle.
0: Oh, yeah. A man's home is his castle.
1: You've sold it so beautifully, Jordan. Here's question number one for you. What's the biggest state in Australia by land size?
6: Oh, pretty sure that it's Queensland?
1: No, it's not Queensland.
0: No. Peter's in Scoresby.
1: Hi, Peter. Jones is going to ask you a boring question.
0: It's
1: get
0: not
1: ready.
0: Boring? What's your favourite line from the castle, Peter?
7: Jousting sticks. How much? $50. Tell him he's dreaming.
0: Beautiful.
1: Yeah, do you want to keep going, Brendan?
0: The pulpit, you know. What's a pulpit? Where the priest does his little sermon.
1: Question number one. This is where we still are.
0: You
1: here,
0: people,
1: Peter.
0: I don't know where you're from.
1: What's
0: obviously
1: the
0: not
1: biggest,
0: this country.
1: What's the biggest state in Australia by land size?
7: Western Australia.
1: Yeah, Western
0: right
1: Australia.
0: On. Did you know France fits into Western Australia 4.5 times?
1: Mm-hmm.
0: You can fit Germany into Western Australia 7 times. And the UK fits into Western Australia more than 10 times.
1: Well, maybe they shouldn't do it. Don't fit into us.
0: Let's play Riff Raff, please.
8: Is there any old Riff Raff backstage?
9: Oh, Riff Raff everywhere.
10: Gotcha, I understand. Gotta keep out the Riff Raff.
1: What song has this riff?
0: That's a face melter.
1: It's working. Much. Let's not give it away. What's
0: so
1: the song?
0: Good.
7: Oh, no, it's there, but it's not. I can't get it.
1: It's
7: I'm
1: off
7: sorry.
1: The tip of your tongue.
0: You had us adjusting sticks,
1: Peter. Thank you, Peter.
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12: Well, an unfortunate translation error raised some eyebrows in Ottawa, Ontario, in Canada. Posters meant to reference public squares were posted in both English and French around the centre town. However, the French version of the signs, Placettes Publiques, was missing a key letter in the second word, making it read pubic squares instead. There have been plenty of other examples of bad translations, though. A chicken shop, the sale of chicken murder, anus perfumery and gifts. Don't know if I'd like that scent too much.
11: Start your day the right way. The Wake Up Call with Robbo. 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
15: 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Come on, I want
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0: Hello there, it's Jonesy Demander driving you home. We are besides ourselves because of The Castle coming up as a stage production, not a musical. I think maybe the musical thing, we just got to calm the farm on the musical thing.
1: Well, no, it's not a musical.
0: It's not a musical.
1: I think the cast or the people behind The Castle, Working Dog Productions, have said it doesn't need to be a musical because the iconic lines are the songs that everyone loves.
0: I've got every line. Ask me anything.
1: All right, what was the fourth line of the second hour?
0: Gong him red.
1: Okay. Ask me anything. I've got every line. What sort of question's that?
0: We've got questions because we've got the fast five.
2: How fast can this thing go?
3: Faster than the speed of light.
4: Jonesy and Amanda's.
3: Fast five.
1: And in case we haven't had enough verbiage for an intro, we're playing Riff Raff.
5: Can I
1: rap?
5: Is there any old Riff Raff backstage?
6: Oh, riff raff everywhere. Gosh, you can't understand. Got to keep out the riff raff.
0: Don't worry, we'll get back to feelings and emotions soon, Amanda. Alicia is in Camden.
1: Hi, Alicia.
7: Hi.
0: Hello. What's your favourite line for The Castle, Alicia?
7: I think I'm a bit young for that movie, so I don't know it. Fair enough. The movie, but I don't have any lines.
1: Yeah, no, absolutely fair enough.
0: So you've never seen it?
1: Jonesy's going to make you feel un-Australian. He's going to chuck
0: what
1: a hoozy.
0: Alicia, you an ISIS bride. You haven't heard of it.
1: Terrible. Alicia, have a listen to this riff.

0: Alicia.
1: What's the song, Alicia?
2: Jump by Van Halen.
1: Yes, yeah. It is. That's how he used to sound.
0: David Lee Roth, yeah, recently.
1: On the weekend, he was performing, and this is how he sounded.
0: You're lucky you haven't heard that, Alicia. The reviews came in.
3: Do not waste your money, America. Awful.
1: And even David Lee Roth thought it was awful, and he pulled the pin on his own show.
0: Which of these animals, Alicia, eats their partner after mating? A, the pink river dolphin.
1: Oh.
0: B, the star-nosed mole.
1: Ooh.
0: Or C, the praying mantis.
2: Complete guess. Praying mantis?
1: It is a praying mantis. Yeah. The female praying mantis engages in sexual cannibalism to gain vital nutrition to boost egg production, and because their strong hunting instincts can take over when they're hungry or stressed. Don't let women get hungry or stressed, it will eat you.
0: Do you think that the praying mantis, they've been around for a long time, do you think finally the guys say, hang on a minute, fellas, you see what's happening here?
1: Yeah. Well, she's just praying for nutrients, Brendan. That's all she's doing. In Ireland,
0: Alicia,
1: if you're going to the chipper, where are you going? If you're going to the chipper in Ireland, where are you going?
2: The pub?
1: No, it's not the pub.
0: Sasha's in Alphington.
1: Hi, Sasha. Wait for Jonesy to ask you a boring question before
0: we
1: proceed.
0: It's not boring. It's one of the very pillars of this continent. Sasha, your favourite line from the castle?
4: Well, one of my favourite lines is, how is the serenity?
0: How's the serenity? And smell that. Two stroke.
1: Can we move on?
0: In Ireland, if you're going to the chipper, where are you going, Sasha?
4: To the chipper?
0: Chipper. Yeah.
4: In Ireland. Oh, I knew all the other questions so far. But the chipper in Ireland, is it maybe? I don't know.
0: Yeah.
1: Sorry, Sasha.
0: Thanks, Sasha. Mel's in Lethbridge Park.
1: Hello, Mel. Wait till we've asked you the question and then we can move on.
0: Let's
1: just get it done. It is a punish.
0: It's not a punish.
1: I love this movie and you're wrecking it for me.
0: Only people with hearts as black as coal don't like a castle.
1: I love the castle. I just don't want to hear you quote it.
0: I'm not quoting it. Mel is. Mel, what's your favourite line for the castle?
5: The vibe.
0: The vibe. It's about the vibe.
1: Mel.
0: Which Amanda is killing.
1: In Ireland, if you're going to the chipper, where are you going?
5: The fish and chip shop?
0: Yeah.
1: Fish and chip shop.
0: Which Australian musician is joining The Voice as a judge?
5: Australian musician.
0: Yeah.
5: Or as a voice.
1: As a judge, if you're typing it.
0: Yeah, is it?
5: Judge.
0: If you're going to.
1: Oh, now we're going to listen to James tell us his line from the castle.
0: See, James, I know for a fact, has a favourite line.
1: Okay, from the James, over to you.
0: Sense it. James?
6: Yeah, I like the. It's the law of bloody common sense.
0: Yes. Yes.
1: All right, James. Which Australian musician is joining The Voice as a judge? This will be the first time they've had a fifth judge.
0: Five judges?
1: That's a lot of chairs.
6: That's Tones and I.
1: It is Tones and I.
0: Five chairs.
1: Why five?
0: Well, let's get into Harvey Norman.
1: What do you think? And now what do you think? And now what do you think? And now, sorry.
0: I don't think there's enough time.
1: No, it makes me anxious.
0: What? There's too many judges.
1: Too many.
0: But who are you going to flick? You've got Mel C, you've got Richard Marsh, you've got Ronan Keating, you've got Kate Miller-Heidke.
1: And now you've got Tones and I.
0: That's not my decision. Congratulations, you've won the jam pack, James. It's all coming away. A $300 Woolworths grocery voucher thanks to Skippy Peanut Butter. Smoother than a fresh jar of Skippy.
6: That's awesome. Thank you, James. I'm going to buy a big tub of peanut butter with that.
1: Oh, you'll get a, massive tub of peanut butter with
0: that. You don't have to buy $300 worth of Skippy, but I tell you, it's the best peanut butter you'll ever eat in your life, James. Thank you.
1: All right. Well, that's exciting news about the castle. We've eaten the cake. We've asked the questions. Can we move on?
0: Okay, we'll get to what do you. Well, you know what? There was a lot of feedback about the dog that you talked about
1: the
0: yesterday.
1: Dog.
0: Simon the dog.
1: Am I allowed to get emotional, Brenda?
0: Of course.
1: Yes.
0: Of course. Oh, there's a space reserved for this.
1: So many people have been contacting me about Simon the dog. We'll reflect on some of your thoughts. And don't forget
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1: On the way.

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0: Hello there, Jonesy DeMatt across Australia, driving you home this Tuesday afternoon. Simon the rescue dog, everyone is talking about him.
1: We spoke about Simon on the show yesterday. Simon crossed the rainbow bridge, as they say, on the weekend. His owner, Isabel, and Isabel's fiancé, Jacob, have been very eloquent about their emotions around losing Simon. Lots of people, 900,000 people or more, have been following the story of Isabel as she takes in rescue dogs. And Simon has been the through line for all that, the most patient of dogs to help these other dogs learn how to be human, to de-stress, to decompress from whatever they've been through, and then to find their forever homes. Simon has epilepsy and was also diagnosed with cancer, and those two things were just a bit too much.
2: We have made the very difficult decision to say goodbye to Simon in the next few days. In the past week, Simon has declined very rapidly.
1: So they did all their things in the last week. They took Simon for a final hike. They did all the things that Simon loved. And on the last day of his life, they had a big party with all their friends who came to say goodbye to Simon. It was so moving. I bawled my eyes out for days thinking about this. So have so many other people. And Isabel spoke so beautifully.
2: Simon was my constant in a decade of chaos. And as I look around now in our brand new home with the man that I'm going to marry, surrounded by the people we love most, I can't help but feel like he knows that his work is done. He's gotten me here. He's dropping me off. He knows I will be safe and taken care of. He has fought so hard for so long, and now he gets to rest. Rest well, my angel. I can't wait to see you again one day.
1: Oh, bugger, and I'm crying again.
0: Well, so much response, friend.
1: Yeah.
0: We got so many comments. Joanna writes, I feel like the whole world is mourning this dog. Meg wrote, I lost my soul dog, Daphne, 2 years ago, and I still have tears for her most days.
1: Oh, dear.
0: Suzanne wrote, I couldn't get out of bed yesterday because of Simon. I've cried all weekend. Jen Wren wrote, I followed this account too, but listening to Amanda talking about Simon through tears was the end of me. I had to make a hasty exit from work. It's just, you know, you dogs, and like I don't have a dog. We've got a community dog, which my Lila, which my son-in-law bought from his now wife, my daughter, because I wouldn't let her have a dog because she couldn't look after it, you know, and which sounds sort of shallow now. But, you know, I look at the joy that Lila brings to our house when she goes to the various houses. It's always great to see her.
1: I think what happens is a lot of people have responded to this story of Simon because we all saw the good works that Simon did, but also she articulated incredibly what it is to lose a dog, and she said it in a way that many of us couldn't articulate. And as I said yesterday, I love that it brings to the table, it normalizes the grief that people feel when they lose a companion of, like, Minnie's 14. To lose a pet that you've had in your life so long.
0: Minnie's still with us. You've got to live with Minnie as she is now.
1: You talk to anyone, Brendan, who owns an older dog.
0: Of course.
1: And this is, you pre-grieve as you see them decline. It's very, very hard. But I love what Isabel said. She said, I promise to teach our children that the loss of a dog will always be worth it in exchange for the magic that comes beforehand. So everyone seems to respond to this, and many times, yes, we're crying for Simon, but we're also crying for ourselves and our own loss.
0: Exactly. Exactly.
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0: Hello there, it's Jonesy Demander driving you home this Tuesday, the 28th of July, the Bunnings Butterfly Effect. Are you familiar with this?
1: No.
0: My wife decided on the weekend to update our kitchen bin.
1: Update a bin?
0: Update the bin.
1: What does that mean?
0: Because the old bin is manky and has to be updated.
1: So replaced?
0: Yeah, but I go with that because if you don't do it, then we're getting a new kitchen. And updating the bin is...
1: Is it a built-in bin?
0: Yeah, it's one of those slidey out bins.
1: Okay.
0: So Helen went and got from Bunnings one of those caboodle bin systems. Everything's a system now.
1: And is that going to just get slotted in where your old one comes out?
0: Yeah. So, and I said, well, you do what you want, sweet pea, with this.
1: Oh, it's Christmas and birthday. It is a bin.
0: You want a new bin, go and get that bin. So she got it. She puts it all together and then all I have to do is install it.
1: Mm-hmm.
0: So I got rid of all the manky stuff and then I realised I needed What?
1: A butterfly?
0: A butterfly.
1: You said the butterfly effect.
0: No, the butterfly effect is you go to Bunnings and once those butterfly ripples, you keep going back and back again.
1: Uh-huh.
0: So I've got a lot of speed bores in my drill bit collection. Do you know what a speed bore is?
1: No. Is the last word bore?
0: Yeah, speed bore. So it's like a, why am I telling you this? Anyway, I thought I had a 35 millimeter one of those, but I didn't. I had every other size but 35 millimeters. So I thought, excellent. Bunnings, sausage sandwich, speed bore, 35 millimetres, come home, go to drill it into the cabinetry and realise that I'm going to go through the other side of the cabinet. And if I go through the other side of the cabinet, that's when my wife says, oh, well, we need a new kitchen. And that ain't going to happen on my watch. So what I needed was a concealed speed flange.
1: Oh, come on. Are you just trying to
0: not at all.
1: Create some rage in me?
0: So I went to the cabinetry aisle and got myself the
1: You talk to Ryan and when you finish, let me know.
0: Oh, you know what? You talk about all your stuff, me, and I listen to that. This is fascinating stuff.
1: Is it Ryan?
2: Not really.
0: Oh, well, look at him. His car has still got a flat tire.
1: Yeah, that was
0: from
1: a few months
0: 3 months ago. It's a brand new car.
2: Expensive to fix.
0: Well, it's expensive
1: anyway,
0: it's sitting on its rim.
1: Hitchhike to the end of this story.
0: Okay, well, I've fixed it. And so Jonesy's hero of the day.
1: Is that the whole point of this story, is that you're the hero of the day?
0: Well, no, the Bunnings effect is so as soon as that's fixed, then all of a sudden the kitchen sink starts leaking. So now I've got to get a...
1: Did you drill through it?
0: No. I get a waste trap gasket.
1: Oh, come on. You're making this up.
0: That's nice.
1: You're making this up.
0: Waste trap gasket. That's what I'm going to get. That's what happens then.
1: Okay. All right. Do they know you by name down there, Mr. Jones?
0: They do, actually. They were very helpful.
1: I'm sure.
0: They're very helpful. Coming up after, well, it's here, isn't it? Not what's it called? Tin Hat Tuesday is here.
1: Oh, yeah. Actually, we're our tin hats. We will get our tin hats.
0: I'm happy to rip off the Bunnings.
1: No.
0: They've got a lot of aluminium.
1: What would they call, or what would you call a tin hat in Bunnings? It'd have some dreadful
0: like
1: name.
0: A speedball.
1: Yeah. Oh, yeah.
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1: Gold Central Victoria weather, thanks to Prestige Jayco Bendigo.
6: Getting as low as 3 degrees this morning across Central Victoria, turning into a partly cloudy Wednesday. Maybe some showers in Ballarat. Bendigo and Maryborough tops at 12 today. Castlemaine 11. Ballarat looking for a top of 9.
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13: 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Bad, bad Amanda.
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4: The Bert Newton Best TV presents. It's yours to lose. Was it win? You are going to win this. We will be celebrating at the Logie Awards when you win. I'm already setting my face to Daryl Summers.
7: I appreciate it.
4: Like fully stunned.
7: Practice it now. Wow. Maybe you need to wear a neck brace. Thank you for your confidence in me.
4: That's my face.
7: Yeah.
4: And you know why? You know why this is in the bag? You know why?
7: Why, Brendan?
4: Because you are effing good at this.
7: The thing is, this has nothing to do with whether you win or not.
4: Well, that's why.
7: I'm up against Robert Earl.
4: Oh, it doesn't matter.
7: He's going to win.
4: Don't worry. He's a junior burger. He's even going to vote for you. I'll get him on side, okay? What we've got to do here, and I've already written a promo for the radio station about your great body.
7: Oh, work. Please,
4: body, what you have straddled many TV shows. And what I'm doing is I'm reminding...
7: I'm going to rub my face while you talk.
4: I'm reminding this country about how good you are. You were on the first reality show, The House from Hell.
6: Hi, I'm Amanda Keller.
7: I wasn't the contestant.
4: No, you hosted the show before Big Brother. Okay? You've done corporate gigs when times were tough.
8: 1610, which was just as well. Otherwise,
7: the nudity was all
8: sense.
7: In context, Brendan.
4: That's before
7: the
4: only,
7: at 10.
4: Before OnlyFans. Then you were in comedy, Mondo Thingo. What a
6: Hello,
4: great show.
6: And thanks for joining me for Mondo Thingo. Mm. We've got plenty to get through tonight.
4: You look so spunky in that.
7: Mm. But then. And now, but I think you a look lot so of people, spunky. But then.
4: You're still putting bums on seats. I think a lot of people forget that your DNA came from a science show.
7: I don't think anyone's forgotten that.
4: Called Beyond 2000.
7: Yes, that's right.
4: Okay. What
0: are you demonstrating here?
14: Hey, guys, need a hand?
15: How'd you do that?
14: Simple. It's a new joining device from Austria. And as we've seen, it's got some remarkable features. Have a look at this. If the parts are pushed together, they can't be pulled apart. But a slight twist in any other direction, and it comes apart easily.
0: What is this thing?
7: Am I mixing a gin and tonic?
0: It is.
14: The secret is here. A material called flock is attached to the inside of one part and the outside of the other. The flock is made up of millions of synthetic fibres.
7: Wow.
14: And when the parts are joined, these fibres are forced in opposite directions and form a very strong anchorage.
7: All right.
14: They can't
7: stop,
14: move backwards.
7: Just stop.
14: But with any sideways motion, they turn freely.
0: There is no flocking way. You're not going to win this. Do you want my Daryl Summers?
7: Please. So despite this, you're not shocked and horrified. Thank you. You know what would be useful? If you could tell people how to vote.
0: Yeah, that's a good point. Good point. TV Week Logie Awards. TVWeek.com.au. Follow the prompts. Come on, vote for Amanda.
7: Thank you.
0: Just do it.
7: Thank you.
0: I want this for you.
7: Thank you.
0: I want this so much.
7: Thank you, Brendan. All right, can we move on? Let's talk about, we've got Tin Hat Tuesday still to come. I found our hats.
0: Great.
7: Phew, what a relief. But coming up next, Eastern Rosella, where more and more people are paying tribute to this incredible song. Let us do it.
1: Gold, Central Victoria.

0: Hi there, it's Jonesy Demander driving you home. You know how many impressions we've had for our Friday Feels sessions last Friday?
1: How many impressions?
0: And young Miles came in? 323,000. Out of all our Friday Feels sessions, we've had some big acts, Aussie acts, perform in this studio.
1: But that one has touched everyone
0: the most.
1: Loves it. This song has come into our lives at just the right time.
2: And it starts like this.
1: So catchy.
0: It's so good. And it like a like this.
2: The fate of a boy now. I tell you what, this species is.
0: And it's everywhere. It's everywhere. You can have a chill version of Eastern Rosellas.
2: And it starts like this, the Rosellas on the twist.
1: Oh, I like that.
0: Yeah, it's good. One of those, you know, when you're wearing some sort of soft linen-y outfit.
1: Okay, yeah, it suits you.
0: Yeah.
2: Tell you what this species is. Eastern Rosellas.
0: Like it?
1: Oh, I really
0: like
1: it.
0: What about you want to get a bit of gangster? You want to get up in someone's grill?
1: I can't imagine it.
2: And it starts like this, the Rosellas on the twist.
1: They're not in my grill so far.
2: And it looks like this.
1: They're very soft gangsters.
0: Oh, okay. Well, you know.
2: I'll tell you what this species is.
0: Okay. I know
1: I could probably attack them with a sponge.
0: You want heavy metal.
1: Give me heavy.

0: world's having fun with this song. I saw a story on the BBC about it. Everyone's loving this song.
1: Everyone is loving it. Well, everyone's loving it, but this guy.
2: So I just heard the Eastern Rosella song. What the hell's going on there? How do we know that that bird name isn't short for Middle Eastern Rosella? These birds are just flying in right over the top of immigration. It makes me so angry. So the Middle Eastern Rosella is just being let in here by the Albanese government? Middle Eastern Rosella, Middle Eastern Rosella. Look at the wonderful visas. So we've gone under this prime minister from ISIS brides to ISIS birds. That makes me so angry. Look at the beautiful colors. Colors. That kid who wrote that song with his dad is so cute. But maybe that's what the terrorists want us to think. Middle Eastern Rosellas make me so angry.
0: That, okay, of course, is Henry Brett. He takes the mickey out of Carl Stefanovic. He's just brilliant.
1: So
0: everyone's happy except for him.
1: And
3: it starts like this.
1: Sit down! Him.
0: And him.
1: But Tin Hat Tuesday's in session.
0: Tin Hat Tuesday. What is there got? A conspiracy theory about Middle Eastern Rosellas? I don't know, but I've got a couple of...
4: We love our Aussie anthems. Aussie.

0: Better music and more of it.
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7: 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Go.

0: Hello there, it's Jonesy Demander driving you home this Tuesday, the 28th of July. This would be any other ordinary Tuesday if it wasn't Tuesday, the 28th of July.
1: Are you trying to mess with my head?
0: Because today is Tin Hat Tuesday.
2: Do you believe in that the world is flat? I don't know, eh?
1: Tin Hat Tuesday, this is where we share the conspiracy theories, or I do, that have crossed my desk. I want you to know I don't believe these things.
0: But and you don't have a desk.
1: I find them quite fascinating. And then, of course, we'd like to hear your conspiracy theories too. But here's a couple that I found. You know how there's lots of conversation at the moment about how all the data centers are taking up so much water and energy for AI. People are saying, why does it have to be fresh water? If we've got so much technology, why can't we use oceans? Why can't we use other water? Why does it have to be fresh water? This man has a theory that it's not for data centers at all.
3: The data centers are the power stations for the underground bunkers for the elite, and they're not using water to cool the data centers. They're just diverting the water to the underground cities so that they have it.
1: The elites are living in underground cities, and this is just fresh water for them to live underground.
0: If I was an elite...
1: And you are.
0: Why? I'm in this glass building looking out over a beautiful harbour. Why would I be living in an underground cave?
1: Maybe they're just preparing underground cities for when the elites are run out of town by everyone else. I don't know. Well, that's probably another conspiracy theory that the elites need to drink children's blood and live underground. I don't know.
0: It doesn't sound very appealing.
1: No, well, I agree. But maybe we're not elite enough. Maybe the Obamas, the Clintons, these are the people that they say are the big elites who are preparing to live underground, maybe.
0: Okay.
1: Like a couple of mole rats. All right, do you want to hear another one about Colonel Sanders?
0: I love KFC.
1: What conspiracy theory could we possibly have about the man himself?
0: The mashed potato and gravy is actually...
1: Hush your mouth!
0: ...is actually mashed potato and gravy.
1: Have a listen to this one.
4: I believe that Colonel Sanders of KFC was secretly an Asian man.
5: 100% disagree.
4: I know.
5: Why do you think Colonel Sanders was Asian?
4: 11 herbs and spices? Dog. White people don't even have 11 herbs and spices today.
5: But that's true. That's all.
4: I'll tell you who does have secret herbs and spices. Asians. Right? The 1950s was a hard time to be an Asian entrepreneur. Is almost impossible. It's dangerous. Right after World War II? Are you kidding me? So he had to create a persona, a character, the Colonel. A white southern gentleman, white suit, bolo tie, horn-rimmed glasses, lily-white goatee.
1: And then they show a series of photographs and say, have a look, there's a touch of Japanese or Hawaiian about
0: him. To the Colonel.
1: To the Colonel, that's what they're saying. He said, and I'm not proposing that this is true, he said that white people don't have 11 herbs and spices even now, let alone in the 50s, and you couldn't be a food entrepreneur or an entrepreneur of any kind if you were Japanese then.
0: So it's finger rickin' good.
1: Oh, ah. Okay. It's been nice working with you, Brendan. Let's blame the aliens for diverting your brain then for a minute. All letters are addressed to Brendan Jones. Do you have a conspiracy theory? You can't say anything anymore. It makes me so angry.
0: Give me a podcast now.
1: Would you like to join in? What is your conspiracy theory? Please call us 1355 22. If we're back after this, it'll be a miracle.
6: Gold, Central Victoria.

0: hello there. It's Jones and Amanda driving you home. Tin hats at the ready.
1: Do you believe in that the world is flat? I don't know, hey.
0: For it is Tin Hat Tuesday. Already we've had water is not used to cool so-called data centres, but it's actually used to cool the bunkers of the elites.
2: Not to cool them, but to provide fresh water for the bunkers, the elites who are going to be living underground.
0: Can I just blue sky this a bit?
2: I haven't seen the council plans for their underground
0: lairs.
2: You're
0: Johnny Ritchie pants.
2: Yeah.
0: And you choose not to live up here in nature's gift, but under the ground.
2: Where they've created incredible more nature's gifts. Beautiful underground cities where they're safe from the likes of
0: you seem to know a lot about this.
2: This is what I'm assuming. We also,
0: I saw you eating a lizard at lunchtime too.
2: I wasn't eating a lizard. I was a lizard.
0: Oh, yeah, yeah, because the lizards eat. What do the lizards eat?
2: I don't know, but my eyes go.
0: Okay. Also, Colonel Sanders was not a Southern gentleman, but an Asian.
2: An Asian, because he had 51 herbs and spices, which apparently...
0: No, he had 11 herbs
2: 11,
0: and spices.
2: 11 herbs.
0: Don't put mayo on his herbs and spices.
2: And as this person says, white food did not have 11 herbs and spices, but in the 50s...
0: We just had salt and pepper.
2: Yeah, and also that a Japanese gentleman would not have been able to become an entrepreneur
0: when
2: in the
0: 50s. Eat Japanese food, like when they have the chicken katsu and things like that, that's pretty much KFC.
2: Yeah. Well,
0: there might be some merit in that.
2: I don't know.
0: And you know what? I'm so glad you're back, Rob. We were worried.
3: Yeah, I'm here, mate.
0: I go, he wants us to play his intro.
2: Oh,
3: Rob,
2: I do.
3: To do what? To go where? To do what? To go where? To go where?
0: Because last week, Rob went missing. And we got an email here, Rob. Hey, guys, Sharon from Townsville here. Just wondering if you guys have a Tin Hat Tuesday Rob Only Edition podcast.
2: Only fans, Rob.
0: He's pretty damn funny and it'd be great to listen to all his theories in one sitting. Cheers. Rob.
3: Yeah, I can manage that.
0: Okay. What have you got for us today?
2: What have you got?
3: All right, you know Universal Pictures?
0: Yep.
3: I've got two questions here. I've got two questions, right? Universal Pictures, right?
2: Yep.
3: The 1927 icon.
2: The logo?
3: The spinning globe.
2: I've got it in front of me
3: globe.
2: Here. Yep.
3: Yeah. Now, how do they get the continents perfectly mapped out on that in 1927, 30 years before there was any satellite up in the atmosphere?
0: Well, I'd say just maps, usually. Yeah. You know, cartographers traveled the world.
2: And didn't, Galileo and all those people say the Earth was round?
0: Galileo's going, hello.
2: Before the 20s.
3: Yeah, but if you look at ancient maps, like from 400 years ago, maritime maps, they're all different.
0: Yeah, but, you know, they did all that stuff.
2: But is that actually
0: like
2: accurate?
0: Magellan
2: is the image, but are you sure that's one from that time? And was that image accurate or just an approximation of North and South America?
0: Mm.
3: We'll have a look at it. It looks identical to pretty much all the photos that NASA took. That's another question, right?
0: Mm.
3: Now, how come all the photos from the Apollo missions, right, till now, all differ in the size of Africa? And also, how did they get photos, right, of the whole globe, right, between 1980 and now, when satellites aren't even high enough to take a picture of the whole globe?
2: Well, you're saying we didn't even go into space. How are you saying they did it?
0: Yeah.
3: CGI.
0: We missed you, Rob. Thank you.
2: I'll see you at KFC. Thank you, Rob.
0: I could go with a three-piece feed right now. Thank you, Rob. Cameron has joined us.
2: Hello, Cameron.
0: From Botanic Ridge.
2: What
0: hello, Cameron.
2: What have you got to offer us for Tin Hat Tuesday?
4: Hello, Amanda and Brendan. It's 2-for-1 Tuesday. I've got two for you.
2: I'm ready to hear.
4: Okay, first one is, when it comes to Easter, white chocolate is just milk chocolate that's aged or left in the sun, so they've got to sell it at some marked up price.
2: Okay.
0: Sounds legit.
2: Yeah. Look, the white chocolate that's aged has all that spotty, crumbly stuff on it.
4: Yeah.
2: Okay.
4: It's been in the freezer too, just to preserve its shape.
2: Okay. All right. Okay, that's a great one.
0: Well, I've got the big freckle egg that I bought you for last
2: year. That's not white, though.
0: Yeah, I know, but it's just in there. Your big freckle is in your filing cabinet.
2: It's got a lot of preservatives. It's still there. What else for Cameron?
4: Okay. You know those mascots at football, AFL, NRL games?
0: Yes.
4: You know, people wear suits, the club?
0: Mm-hmm.
4: they're actually players that are serving an inner sanction within the club that people don't know about. They've still got to pay their penance. So they go on the ground, they've got to give kids high fives, cop it from other opposition supporters.
0: That is brilliant.
2: So are you saying they're current players who are having, who've had some indiscretion?
0: Yeah.
2: And the management have said, it's your turn in the suit this week?
4: Yeah.
0: I tell you what, Ben Cousins would have spent a bit of time in that suit.
2: Mummy smells.
0: That is brilliant.
2: Mummy tried to sell me allegedly.
0: When I worked at another radio station, the boss there used to say, if you did anything wrong, if you, you know, back announced Nickelback wrong or something, you'd have to go into the Wazza the Rock Dog costume.
2: What was the costume?
0: Remember,
2: he's
0: Wazza
2: a human. What was his costume?
0: No, Wazza the Rock Dog was a human, but they made a, back when radio had money, they made a mascot costume. So it was a rock dog, like a dog in a singlet, like human skin.
2: Did you have to wear it?
0: No, I never wore it. No. But there was always that threat.
2: Well, lucky we don't make you, we don't punish you if you make a mistake. Be exhausting.
0: Do we have a mascot?
2: No, we don't. Do we have a? We should have a mascot. What would it be? A giant tin hat.
0: Okay. A golden hat, maybe. Thank you for all your calls.
2: I've enjoyed this today. Thank you.
0: You can always join us and we'll work on the Rob podcast for you, Sharon, in Townsville.
2: But coming up next, Luke Wilson, Owen Wilson's brother. Luke is also a famous actor, has recently had a baby with his partner.
0: Oh,
2: it's not without controversy.
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0: Hello there, it's Jonesy the Matter driving you home this Tuesday afternoon.
1: You know the actor Luke Wilson?
0: Yes, I do. I loved him in Old School.
1: Old School. He's Owen Wilson's brother. He was in Legally Blonde. He's been in a range of films from 1996 is when he first made his debut.
0: He was the more successful Wilson, and then Owen Wilson sort of eclipsed him a bit there.
1: Well, I'm sure he'd be thrilled to hear it. Wasn't he going to wrestle his brother? I wonder how competitive they are. I just don't know about that. But what's interesting is he's 54 years old, and he's just, with his partner, had his first child.
0: Mm.
1: So that's lovely. But what's very interesting, he keeps his private life very private. He's had a lot of ex-liaisons, but this is the first time he's had a baby with a partner. She is 24 years old, which makes it a 30-year age difference.
0: Ooh.
1: And we're so used to these age differences that it stops meaning anything.
0: Mm.
1: And I didn't blink an eye at hearing this until I heard what this guy had to say.
2: If you don't think this is weird, imagine that we had the ability to time travel and some nice young couple just gave birth to a baby girl and she's cooing and they're holding her in her arms in the hospital and they look at each other and someone bursts through the doors and he's 30-year-old actor Luke Wilson and he looks at the parents dead-eyed and he says, "Congratulations on your baby. I'm going to marry her and have a baby with her." Now, is it weird?
1: Yeah.
2: That's what I thought.
1: That does feel weird, doesn't it?
0: Yeah.
1: Does it matter? What do you think?
0: I don't know. No, I don't. Because you looked at Hugh Hefner when he used to hang around with all those young girls.
1: What it does is it normalizes these relationships. They start with a partner who's their same age, and then those women age, and they get these girlfriends get younger and younger and younger. It reminded me of a Saturday Night Live sketch, which has Tina Fey and Amy Poehler in it, and it is just brilliant. Here's a snippet.
3: Hello, and welcome to Meet Your Second Wife.
4: We're your hosts. I'm Helen Walsh.
3: And I'm Tina Fey.
4: And this is the only show where happily married men get a chance to meet the person who will one day become their second wife. Let's meet our first contestant, Brian from Alexandria.
3: I understand your lovely wife, Samantha, is in the audience today.
5: Yay, Brian!
3: She seems great, for now.
4: But Brian, let's meet your second wife.
3: Brian, this is Hannah.
4: Hannah is currently an eighth grade student at Wellington Middle School, but one day, years in the future, she will be your second wife.
6: That's impossible. I love my wife. She supported me while I've been writing my novel, so.
3: But what if I told you in a few years one of your novels becomes a surprise bestseller and it's even optioned for a movie?
6: Ooh, yeah. Then yeah, no, I get it now.
3: Okay, Toby, let's meet your second wife. Toby, this is Alicia. She's currently a sophomore at Rutgers.
7: Well, that's not that bad. I mean, the other ones were younger, right?
4: Slow down. See, Alicia has a serious boyfriend, and she just found out she's 3 months pregnant with, you guessed it, your second wife.
0: Oh.
3: Let's show Toby the sonogram.
4: Already a beauty.
1: Already a beauty, they say, as they show the ultrasound.
0: Wow, because I'm just
1: thinking, that maths would be that.
0: Because Old School, when he did that in 2003, his now wife
1: was 1 year old. Is that right?
0: Yeah.
1: Yeah. So when you think about it, it is weird.
0: Yeah.
1: And where does it leave women as they get older that men just go younger, younger, younger?
0: Maybe go older. I'll have to get a cougar.
1: If you'd have a cougar. That'd have to be the age of Margaret Whitlam.
0: Thank you. Coming up.
1: Well, coming up next, of course, we have $2,000 with Instagram, but also I was listening to Emma Gillespie's podcast on the Daily Oz. And there's a political movement in Victoria to rule out the street side auction for houses. What do you think?
0: Also, Instagram makes its return.
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4: Getting as low as 3 degrees this morning across Central Victoria, turning into a partly cloudy Wednesday. Maybe some showers in Ballarat. Bendigo and Maryborough tops at 12 today. Castlemaine 11. Ballarat looking for a top of 9.
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17: I've just been thinking about you at the TV Week Logie Awards this year. Bert Newton, Best TV Presenter. I'm manifesting this. I want you to win this.
1: Yeah, so the other years you haven't?
17: I don't think
1: you have the power to get this across.
17: No,
1: the
17: if
1: line.
17: You manifest, if you, some guy in Byron Bay in a yurt has said that you're going to win this, you're going to win. I feel, remember how I said about the Bar Bolt basket last week, the start of the whole blah, blah, blah thing? This is happening for you.
1: All right. Well, thank you.
17: And I don't want to be too woo-woo, but I was looking up a little Pisces. You're doing well. This is your time.
1: Is it
17: friend.
1: My time? Okay.
17: It's your time. But I was just thinking about my look. So when you win the award on the night for the Bert Newton Best TV Presenter Award, like who would present it? Like who's presenting
1: Well,
17: the award?
1: Maybe it should be you, Brendan.
17: Well, I could do a You've do a great this. Job.
18: Hello, music lovers.
17: But
1: what?
17: I'm up on stage, but I'm also in the crowd. Mm. How can I be at all these places?
1: Do I even need to be part of this conversation?
17: I'm just thinking, do you want the Daryl Summers?
1: What's that? The surprise face?
17: Surprise face. Or the all-knowing Jonesy just stands up.
1: Well, you sort it out. I don't even know if I need to be here for this. If you could just tell people how to vote, that's all I need.
17: TVWeekLogieAwards.com.au. Follow the prompts, vote for Amanda. Manifest.
1: Thank
17: it's
1: you.
17: Happen.
1: Thank you, Brendan. And you just work on your face.
17: Okay.
1: Yeah. That.
17: Or.
1: Yeah. You're not even going to be there.
17: Oh, yes.
1: Your football team might be playing. You miss Ryan's play because of that. You never know what might come up.
17: That's all.
1: There might be a free movie that you haven't seen since 1987 that you have to
17: cross that bridge when we come to it.
1: Of course we will.
17: Coming up, Em Gillespie with That's Entertainment.

0: It's Jonesy and Amanda driving you home. We need us a download. That's why Emma Gillespie from the Daily Oz is here.
1: And Emma, I was listening to your podcast on the Daily Oz, and it was so interesting today about there's a political movement to try and get rid of the outdoor auction. Tell us about that.
2: Yeah, I did not know this until a few days ago, but Australia is the only place in the world that sells houses via these live auctions on the street, in people's backyards, on the nature strip, in the courtyard, in the communal section of the building. And the Greens in Victoria are pushing to outlaw these types of auctions. They're actually the most prevalent in Melbourne. Melbourne is the auction capital of Australia. They're saying that these conditions make it unfair, particularly for first home buyers, but that auctions create this kind of frenzied environment where people feel often emotionally attached in the heat of the moment. They spend more money than they want to, and that it's ultimately just an unfair system that is not working. They reckon, according to Domain, that auctions yield about a 10% higher sale price compared to properties that aren't auctioned or homes that get bids before the official auction. So you receive some offers throughout the campaign, that typically vendors will get 10% more by sticking to their guns and going to auction. So of course, then it begs the question, you know, who is winning from this system? And is it fair? Is it time for a bit of a rethink?
0: Well, you know, that's so Greens though. They always want us all living in a yurt and in some sort of big commune. I don't think auctions are that bad. I've been involved in a few.
2: But interestingly, within this push is a call to outlaw the kind of secrecy around reserve prices. So the Greens want the reserve price to be made public before the auction. And the Victorian government actually also wants this too. It's pushing for better transparency. Yep. And that would mean you'd go into the auction knowing, okay, the property is going to sell at 1.2 mil if we get there, because the guides are so misleading. This is the other huge problem within the property market.
1: Well, that's the thing. Is it a politician's job to stop people bidding more than they're capable of? Like, is that their job to step in here when the heart overrules the head? Whose fault's that?
2: I think very telling, though, that some research found 94% of homeowners would change their selling tactics or not go to auction if they had to publish the reserve. So I feel like that indicates it's probably favouring one party a little more than the other. And I know, you know, it might sound like a bit hippy-dippy if it's a Greens initiative, but let's look around the world. Nowhere else does it like this. Scotland does properties listed with independent valuations, so the agent doesn't set the price. In France, it's pretty much just quiet buyer-seller negotiations and a state appointed notary handles all of the checks on permits. In Japan, it's a fixed price. The property only sells once someone agrees to pay that price, but pretty much nowhere else does it. And I think that has, you know, a bit of a message behind it.
0: It does. We'll all be sitting in a yurt cross-legged.
1: Wouldn't you love that, Brendan?
0: Emma, thanks for the download.
2: Thank you.
3: Okay, your download is complete.
0: Maybe that's something we could put to the pub test. We'll formulate an argument and come back.
1: And then we'll have that argument next.
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0: Hi there, it's Jonesy and Amanda driving you home across Australia. When there's big issues to discuss, we go straight down to the Jonesy and Amanda Arms for...
1: The pub test.
2: Pub test.
1: Is it pass the pub test?
3: If something sounds unlikely, then it should fail the pub test.
2: Yeah, the pub test.
4: Doesn't pass the sniff test.
5: Stop it. It's not helpful.
6: You've inserted the lovely Sam Neill in there.
0: As a homage to Sam. That was from the 12.
6: It's great, isn't it? We were just talking before to Emma Gillespie, who said that the Victorian Greens have proposed to abolish outdoor street auctions in Victoria. Sydney and Melbourne are the biggest auction places in Australia, and Australia has the highest auction rates. We're pretty much the only people that do home auctions in the whole world. So the reason the Greens are doing this is they say that the current auction system creates high-pressure situations that can lead to buyers feeling forced to make quick decisions without knowing the full market picture. So they propose that properties be advertised with clear pricing information, that you know the reserve before you go into it, et cetera, et cetera.
0: Yeah.
6: Because they think people are being ripped off in auctions.
0: I kind of agree with the Greens here about the reserve. So you have a reserve so you know what you're competing against.
6: And, some,
0: and if that person wants to buy over market, then
6: that's
0: so be it.
6: And some of the comments Emma said that they got was people saying at an auction, the agent's not going to rip you off in that. They're not going to tell you privately, oh, you've made a bid, but I've got another buyer ready, just ready to go. You can see who's there and who's doing the bidding and where the bidding is. But it does create anxiety. It seems to work best for the person who's selling, obviously, not for the person who's buying. So this impacts the market enormously. So we thought we'd put this to the pub test. Auctions.
0: Mm.
6: Housing auctions done in the house when you've picturing where your furniture is going to go, you're getting emotionally involved, you're there on the grass, you're seeing it before you. It's easier to go over budget.
0: I've sold and bought at auctions and it's worked. I've been very lucky though. It's extraordinary how you go into this huge purchase. I think I've spent more time debating over pasta sauces than I have with any house that I've bought in my life.
6: Really?
0: Yeah, it's crazy. I never get a building inspection, I never get pest inspection.
6: Really?
0: I just buy the thing. And then so
6: hope
0: be
6: for
0: it.
6: The best.
0: Which is nuts. I would not recommend that to anyone, but it has worked for me.
6: Well, how do you feel about this? Auctions. Do they pass the pub test?
7: G-O-L-D. Gold. Central Victoria.

0: Hello there, it's Jonesy and Amanda driving you home. John Bond had to cancel his show. It was 90 minutes.
1: Happened?
0: 90 minutes into the show, and he felt unwell. He'd sung Living on a Prayer. That song takes a lot out of you. We've done it at karaoke.
1: Look, I tell you what, it messed up my pipes. I had to cancel the rest of my tour.
0: You did a foofer valve. Yeah. You almost did. So poor old John Bond just said, I'm not giving the best that I can be. And so he did. And people largely have been pretty kind about it. You know, the internet.
1: Well, people will complain if you don't perform well. So you'd rather pull the pin before that.
0: Look at poor old David Lee Roth.
1: Yeah, but that's how he started.
0: Yeah, that's true. And the reviews weren't glowing.
2: Do not waste your money, America. Awful.
1: And we had to edit the swears out of that.
0: Good on you, mate. It's time for Instagram.
3: Money, extra cash, any money, Jonesy and Amanda's.
0: 10 questions, 60 seconds on the clock. You could pass if you don't know an answer. We'll come back to that question if time permits. You get all the questions right, $1,000.
1: You can play for $2,000 by answering a bonus question, but it is double or nothing.
0: Mel has joined us. Hello, Mel.
4: Hello.
1: Hi, Mel.
0: How's things in your neck of the woods?
4: It's great, actually. Just got home. Kids are annoying my husband. It's wonderful.
0: Okay. Oh, good-o.
1: So you don't have a brain's trust. You've pushed them all away and it's just you, Mel?
4: Sadly, yes.
1: All right.
0: Mel, well, that's good.
1: Well, we gave away $2,000 last week. Let's see if we can do the same for you. 10 questions, 60 seconds. Here's the trick. Saying pass is your friend. If you're not sure, say pass. You might have time to come back.
4: Okay.
1: All right, Mel, here we go. Question number one. The first meal of the day is called what?
4: Breakfast.
1: Question two. In the alphabet, which letter comes after L?
4: M.
1: Question three. Weber are famous for making what?
4: Barbecues.
1: Question four. In which country did Gorgonzola cheese originate?
4: Germany.
1: It's Italian.
4: Italy.
1: Yeah.
0: Gorgonzola.
4: I thought about that once I said that.
0: Mel.
1: Don't tell your family that you finished. Say it goes for an hour.
0: Just say.
1: You just have to be on your
0: just
1: own.
0: Just say you were ringing up Jonesy and Amanda for the pub test. Actually, we'll ask you, Mel, auctions, do they pass the pub test? Auctions for houses, that is.
4: Oh, yes, as long as you get a good price, which never happened, so no.
1: Okay. Well,
0: Mel's
1: but
0: a bit
1: no.
0: of a fence sitter there.
1: Well, Mel, tell the family this competition's gone for a whole hour, so you have to sit quietly.
0: Okay, Mel.
4: Thank you.
1: Okay. Thank you.
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5: 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Hello.

cheers to those moments in music you just have to crank up. Better music and more of it.

0: Hello there. It's Jonesy and Amanda driving you home. Let's go down to the Jonesy and Amanda Arms for the pub test.
1: The pub test.
2: Pub test.
1: Does it pass the pub test?
3: If something sounds unlikely, then it should fail the pub test.
2: Yeah, the pub test.
4: Doesn't pass the sniff test.
5: Stop it. It's not helpful.
0: Housing auctions. Do they pass the pub test?
6: We were talking to Emma Gillespie earlier. She did a podcast, and it's a great podcast on the Daily Oz, talking about how the Victorian Greens have proposed to abolish outdoor street auctions in Victoria. They plan to replace the traditional auction system with a model that includes fixed price property sales, greater transparency for home buyers. They say people are lured into making emotional decisions that may be beyond what they can afford, beyond what the house is worth, et cetera, et cetera.
0: I think the street auction is a great thing. I think it's really good. I'm at odds with the Greens about this, but I'm at odds with the Greens about pretty much everything. But I will say this, I think they should have a reserve. You should be, you know, Joe and John, buying their house, should know what the reserve is.
6: What the reserve is. That's, and that's another part of the proposal.
0: So they know what they're getting into.
6: That is part of the proposal. Some are saying that auctions are best because, yes, obviously if you're selling, you want people to be impulse buyers and make emotional choices. But sometimes the buyers are saying that way the agent can't say to me, oh, secretly I've got someone else interested, and you know they haven't. You get to see who's there, who's bidding, and what is going on. Some say it is very unfair and they don't like the auction. How do you feel? Auctions, do they pass the pub test?
7: I don't think they do to some extent, but how about they focus on areas of concern like fairer tax systems rather than auctions?
8: When my ex-husband and I bought our house, we did it as a Dutch auction where you put in a silent bid and the person who put the highest bid in got the house, and we did that. So I like that idea.
9: I don't think they do. Look, lawyers, real estate agents, car salesmen, not the most honest people. I think the

0: more help we can get, the better. So, yeah, anything they can do to help us in auctions would be greatly appreciated.
1: Yes, they do. Well, my last purchase was at an auction, and I got it for a great price. I think the owner is put under pressure, but they've all spent the money on the auction, so they really want to sell. So even if they don't get what they're asking, sometimes you can get a bargain.
2: I don't believe so. I'd just like to know what we do with eBay and other online auctions.
3: Yes, they do. I'm sick of everything being changed to accommodate the people that can't cope with things.
4: My opinion is that they don't. I think the real estate industry should be more regulated than it is. I think it's like the Wild West, basically.
5: The Wild West.
6: Go through the saloon doors and buy a house.
5: I want this saloon. I just had a flashback. I was part of a Dutch auction when I lived in Brisbane.
6: But I think Sydney and Melbourne are the only ones that do the street auctions. But the Dutch auction, sometimes you think, oh, did I go too high? Or I could go higher.
5: Yeah, it's
6: I
5: like
6: didn't
5: a,
6: know that that was my limit. I can go higher.
5: It's like a game show without Larry Emder.
6: Yeah.
5: I don't know about the Dutch auction. Yeah. I know you love a Dutch oven.
7: Righto, you two. That's enough.
6: That's quite enough. And thank you. So speaking of things that might smell bad, we have TikTok Tucker tomorrow.
5: Yes. Amanda. Oh, okay.
6: Last week we made the mayo ice cream cones. Hideous.
5: 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I'm manifesting. This is going to happen.
6: Okay, well, thank you, Brendan. I appreciate it. All right, well, we'll be back tomorrow. We'll see you then.
5: Good day to you.
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22: Gold Central Victoria weather for Five Flags Hotel Castlemaine.
23: Getting as low as 3 degrees this morning across central Victoria, turning into a partly cloudy Wednesday. Maybe some showers in Ballarat. Bendigo and Maryborough tops at 12 today, Castlemaine 11. Ballarat looking for a top of 9.
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3: Midweek Hump Day. 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Good morning and welcome. 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
1: In the Bendigo Advertiser, the main rival of ousted Premier Jacinta Allen has spoken in the wake of the extraordinary day at State Parliament yesterday. Nationals candidate for Bendigo East, Andrew Leflin, has commented on the resignation amid uncertainty about Ms. Allen's next steps. She's yet to confirm if she'll run for the seat of Bendigo East at November's election in the wake of the Labor Party's coup. The Nationals candidate has attacked the legacy of Labor and the Allen government. He says, "I will maintain my focus on winning the seat and making sure our region gets its fair share." And the story of a World War II veteran who yesterday turned 103, Rosemary Bowman. Congratulations to you, Rosemary. Fantastic. In the Herald Sun, Labor MPs have described the drama inside the caucus room that descended to shouting, fake tears, and a move that was straight out of Dan's playbook, quote unquote, before the new leadership team emerged. In chaotic scenes, Jacinta Allen supporters lobbed a bombshell move in the caucus room by nominating Attorney General Sonia Kilkenny to contest the leader position against the widely backed Ben Carroll. They reckon it was designed to kickstart negotiations over the deputy premier's position. And crime lord Kazem Hamad has been sentenced to life in prison in Iraq as authorities there attack his massive wealth. So he might not be able to buy himself out of anything either if he can't get his hands on any of the ill-gotten gain. A statement from the courts in Iraq said that he will be spending the rest of his life in the Middle Eastern country. And it was revealed in January that he'd been arrested in Iraq for domestic drug trafficking crimes. As you look at the newspaper, Gold Central Victoria, FM 98.3 AM 1071. This is the-

0: Gold Centre Victoria, FM 98.3 AM 1071. Good morning. Hope Wednesday finds you well. Robbo here till 8.30. Hope your Tuesday was a good one. I had to go to Rochi yesterday. Lovely, lovely town, lovely drive too, to see how gorgeous Central Victoria is looking with all the greenery around the place and lots of cows. I've got almost sore arms from waving to them, because anyone who listens to this show regularly would know that it's what I do. I wave to cows, even if I'm on my own in the car, give them a wave. They don't wave back, but that doesn't matter. Just love them. Hey, we're getting serious talking of animals too. Loddon Mallee Lifeline are looking for the best looking cat and dog. I'll explain all after 8 o'clock, but if you've got one that you reckon is really good and not one of those little ones that, you know, the teeth come up almost to their eyes and the tongue hangs out one side. No, not one of those. But they're looking for the best-looking cat and dog. Details later in the show.
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3: Rumors spreading round, and that takes its time. But the shack outside the games. And you know what I'm talking about. Just let me know if you wanna go to that home out on the range. They got a lot of nice girls. I'm racing.

0: 104.3 AM 1071. Robbo this morning with you and coming up with all the latest news and the weather. See what's on the way there. Another chilly start to the day. What will the rest of the day herald? We'll find out fairly soon. News of the Weird coming up and later. This is starting to get a bit serious now. $170. That's the kitty, the prize pool kitty in our mystery song. Thanks to Bendigo Electronics. We'll play that after 7 o'clock.
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10: G'day, it's Tom Parry with your local news. We have a new premier following the resignation of Jacinta Allan. In an emotional and defiant final speech delivered yesterday morning, the Bendigo East MP reflected on her achievements in the top job while also speaking proudly about her efforts in regional areas.
11: We've delivered regional rail, regional hospitals, regional schools, new industries, new trains. And today, it means that my kids have the opportunity in their community that I didn't have when I grew up in Bendigo. That's what I'm proud of.
10: Ms. Allan's former deputy Ben Carroll succeeded her to become the state's 50th premier, elected unopposed in a caucus meeting. Still on politics, and a parliamentary report into the summer's bushfires is now public. The document, tabled on Tuesday, details events leading up to, during and after 25 blazes across the state, including one that heavily impacted Harcourt. A bipartisan committee of 9 upper house MPs found that while leave early messaging played a critical role in saving lives, failures in telecommunications and power networks affected both firefighting operations and access to information. To other news, and an investigation has been launched into the alleged theft of a tow truck in Bridgewater. Police believe the vehicle was targeted by two offenders around 3 a.m. on Sunday, who then drove it south along the Calder Highway towards Bendigo. Anyone who can assist police with their inquiries should contact Crime Stoppers. And in sports, the Bendigo Strikers play their Championship Division semi-final tonight in the Victorian Netball League. To be competitive against their City West counterparts, coach Tracy Brereton says they need to shut down the Falcons' star player, Jane Cook.
12: She's one of the tallest players in Australia playing netball, and she's just shot over 1,000 goals again for the year.
1: Human ISA Mitre 10, building with Bendigo since 1880. Gold Central Victoria, national news now.
13: Hi, I'm Matt McDonald. Australia has picked up another 5 gold medals so far on day 5 of the Com Games in Glasgow. Gymnast Jessie Moore and Brianna Scott added to our haul overnight. Kiralee Hayes won the women's 50 metres S14 freestyle, and Jenna Forrester took out the 200 IM, while Flynn Southam beat fellow Aussie Kyle Chalmers to claim the men's 100 free.
14: I've worked hard for it, and my team, my sports team, family know how hard it was. And, you know, 4 years ago, like you said, I was a little boy, and now I'm a man, and I belong here, and I'm here to stay.
13: Southam on 7 there. Several people have been killed and dozens more are trapped following a powerful earthquake in Japan. Rescue crews continue to scour a shopping centre in the country's southwest after the second floor collapsed, while several people are missing at a paper factory. Ben Carroll begins his first full day as the new Premier of Victoria following Jacinta Allen's resignation. And Donald Trump has met with Israeli PM Benjamin Netanyahu, with the talks described as being productive. Brisbane Lions young gun Ty Gallop has been rubbed out for 3 weeks over his off-the-ball shove on Port's Mitch Georgiadis. Gallop pleaded guilty to a serious misconduct charge, with the tribunal warning he would have faced a longer stint if he hadn't. And Blues Origin coach Laurie Daly won't return to the role next year. After clinching this year's series, Daly's told those close to him that he is stepping down following a recent health scare. An official announcement could come as early as today. That's the latest news and sport.
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0: Partly cloudy today. Shower 2 in Ballarat, Bendigo, Maryborough 12, Castlemaine 11 and Ballarat 9. And tomorrow, cloudy, possible shower in Ballarat, Bendigo and Maryborough, 12 degrees, Castlemaine 11 and Ballarat 9. 4 in Bendigo East at the moment, and in Soldiers Hill, it's 5 degrees.
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0: Top of the morning to you. Great to have you with us on this hump day Wednesday morning. Coming up later, we'll see how our cyclists are going to do in the Commonwealth Games too. They get underway in the next 24 hours or so. Couple of Bendigonians with a real medal chance. We'll talk to Noel Sens after 7 o'clock about that. Coming up next, though, it is News of the Weird. It's 6 past 6. Gold Central Victoria.

0: 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Brian Adams featuring Mel C. When you're gone, I see he's touring next year, all the capital cities only, but it'll be a terrific gig. First quarter, I think, of next year, he will be touring. Tickets on sale now. I love it now with this, what do they call it? Dynamic pricing. Tickets from $189. Yeah, well, if you don't get them early, all of a sudden, they'll be from 250, 300, whatever. I don't get it, I tell you. It doesn't sound fair to me, but then again, a lot of things in life don't. It's Robbo here this morning. Good to have you with us. Hope your Wednesday's off to a good start.
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0: Well, this is quite spooky. A family checked into an Airbnb rental in the US and looked at a photo on the wall and thought, hang on, that looks a bit like us. They go like, hang on, Dad, that looks like you. That's my sister and my brother. It was about 10 years old. They said they recognised themselves and the bathing suits they had on, but of course had no idea how it came to be. Well, they spoke to the woman who owns the home, and it turns out that there is a photographer who takes aerial shots of the beach and hangs them on the wall in rental properties. And this was one of them taken 10 years ago. So there is a logical explanation for what happened, but it is still very, very weird. And that's why it makes News of the Weird this morning. Gold Central Victoria, FM 98.3 AM 1071.
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The Wake Up Call with Robbo. 20 past six. You know, I was just thinking, Wednesday morning, there's actually no physical evidence to say that today is Wednesday. All we have to do is trust that someone kept count since the first one ever. Hey, how about that? It got me thinking then about other weird thoughts. At the age of 60, Snoop Dogg will be 420 in dog years. What about this one? The first person who inhaled helium, God, they must have been very relieved when the effects wore off, wouldn't you? You'd panic. You go, it's it. In fact, that's why I'll never do it. I've never done it. We'll never do it just for that very minuscule fear that I could end up talking like the chipmunks for the rest of my life. Yikes. The movie industry. What about this one? The movie industry considers that you're an adult when you're 18 to see an R-rated movie, but they conveniently lower that age to around 13 when they're deciding who pays adult ticket prices. Interesting. And this one, look, I'm so sorry. I am such a child. My partner's got a 13-year-old son, and she looks at us and goes, I have two children. So the reason I'm apologising in advance. So if you drew a willy on a vampire's face when he was sleeping, they'd never find out about it because they can't see their reflection. I love it. 22 past six. It's Gold Central Victoria.

0: Central Victoria, FM 98.3 AM 1071, Shane Howard and Goanna. Great band, great song, great bloke too. Really nice. Robbo here this morning. Happy Wednesday to you. Hope it's going okay. Pause for a cause. Local Pets helping raise vital funds for Lifeline Lott and Mallee. I'm going to talk about that later. They are after the Dog and Cat of the Year. Competition's launching, and we'll find out all the details after 8 with John from Lott and Mallee Lifeline as well. But coming up in the next half hour, we shall have the local news, national and rural news. We'll have a look at what happened on this day. And also Tech Talk, those new flip phones are finally released now, and you'll see or hear just how good they are when we talk to Stephen Fenwick in the next half hour.
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9: G'day, it's Tom Parry with your local news. Jacinta Allen will remain the member for Bendigo East for now after resigning as Victoria's Premier yesterday. In her final speech in the top job, she said, "While there have been moments that were hard and personal, the chance to make a difference was worth it."
10: And if you're a woman making your start in politics, let me say this to you today. Please don't look at what I have experienced this week and think, "Stuff that. I don't want to be involved." Look at the support I've experienced over my career and think, "I can make a difference here too."
9: As for her replacement, party whip and member for Wenderee, Juliana Addison, was tasked with delivering that information following a meeting of Labor's caucus.
11: "I am delighted to announce that we have a new Premier of Victoria. Ben Carroll has been unanimously endorsed."
9: That wasn't all that happened in state politics on Tuesday, with a parliamentary report into the summer's bushfires, including the Ravenswood South blaze, tabled in the upper house. The document puts forward 93 findings and makes 80 recommendations, including an immediate funding uplift to replace the most degraded vehicles in the CFA's firefighting fleet. In other news, a tow truck has been stolen from a Bridgewater business. Police alleged the vehicle was targeted by two offenders around 3 a.m. on Sunday, who then drove it south along the Calder Highway towards Bendigo. Officers are now asking anyone with information about the theft to contact Crime Stoppers. To local sport, and the latest round of Central Victoria women's football saw three thrashings and a forfeit. The closest game had Castlemaine defeating White Hills by 83 points at Camp Reserve, while Sandhurst lodged a 168-point victory on the Bendigo Thunder's home turf of Waroona Oval.
1: Human ISA Mitre 10, building with Bendigo since 1880. Gold Central Victoria, national news, now.
12: Hi there, I'm Matt McDonald. Several people have been rescued from a collapsed shopping centre in southwest Japan following a 6.8 magnitude earthquake. At least 10 others remain unaccounted for, with a search and rescue operation ongoing. Hundreds of thousands have been ordered to evacuate the area. Six more gold medals so far for the Aussies on day five of the Comm Games in Glasgow. Kai Robinson's just taken out the men's 10,000 metres at the track. Flynn Southam, Jenna Forrester and Kiralee Hayes have all picked up gold in the pool, while gymnasts Jessie Moore and Brianna Scott have also added to our haul. A search for a missing infant off the coast of South Australia will resume this morning. The infant has been missing near Port Macdonald since Monday, after the bodies of a 36-year-old woman and a 23-month-old girl were discovered in waters. If you need help, call Lifeline on 13 11 14. And a new report has found lenders have been forced to repay borrowers $55 million for overcharging interest on offset accounts. Without Ty Gallop for the next three matches. Gallop's been banned by the AFL Tribunal for serious misconduct over his shove on Port's Mitch Georgiadis, which the Tribunal described as unsportsmanlike. And the West Tigers have made the big call to bring Adam Dewey back into the side for Sunday's clash with the Eels, despite lingering questions about his future at the club. Dewey stood himself down from last week's clash after reports his relationship with coach Benji Marshall had hit rock bottom. That's the latest news and sport.
1: Rural News Now.
13: Good morning, I'm Gabrielle Hodson. Drought has been declared in parts of Queensland. Kate Carlisle explains.
14: Parts of the southern inland have been drought declared for the first time in 2 years in Queensland. It includes the local government areas of Ballon, Southern Downs, parts of Maranoa, as well as Gundawindi, which has had only 184 mils since the start of the year. To meet the drought declaration criteria, rain and pasture growth over the past 12 months must be well below average. The Crisafulla government has reinstated the emergency drought assistance and drought carry-on finance loan schemes. They'll provide either loans of up to $50,000 for landholders or up to $250,000 for businesses. Kate Carlisle, National Rural News.
13: New South Wales Farmers is the latest group to express its anger over reports that tomato products labelled as Australian in our supermarkets are actually from China. Investigators from Four Corners worked with Source Certain Labs looking at the chemical profile of the products, including passata, paste and diced tomato. With more than 98% certainty, they found 22% were not from the country stated on the packaging, and in every failed case, they were from Xinjiang, a region infamous for slave labour. National Party leader Matt Canavan says the origin of foods should be audited.
15: Country of origin labelling gives you that little percentage, so it's not just made in Australia or processed in Australia, it gives you the actual percentage. Obviously, though, we need those figures to be audited to be reliable. And it's now up to the authorities here and the government, ultimately, to take these allegations seriously, get to the bottom of it. And if anybody's been lying, they need to be held to account.
13: Tomato products that consistently passed country of origin testing included SPC, Provador d'Italia and Woolies. Seven grated crested terns found along the southeast coast of South Australia have all tested positive to H5 bird flu. One of the confirmed cases was found at Cape Jaffa, five at Southend and one at Port Macdonald. Meanwhile, Jack Goff from the Invasive Species Council says we need to spend $200 million to lessen the virus's impact on wildlife.
16: We will not be able to stop this bird flu spreading. The evidence from overseas is that it's highly transmissible and has devastating consequences for wildlife. But what government can do is invest in the other things that keep wildlife populations healthy. So that's predator control of cats and foxes or rats.
13: And Cattle Australia is holding forums across Australia and online to get feedback on the $5 a head cattle levy. It's remained the same for the last 20 years, and Chief Executive Will Evans wants to know if it's still fit for purpose.
17: This is a fee that's charged on every cattle producer in the country every time they transact an animal. I know everyone's busy, and I know this isn't necessarily something that everybody in the industry has a huge interest in, but we are really trying to get the maximum amount of perspectives and guidance and views as possible. So for anybody who does want to participate or has time to be able to participate, please go to our website, follow us on Facebook.
13: And that's the state of the country. I'm Gabriel Hodson. Good morning.
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1: Gold Central Victoria weather, thanks to Prestige Jayco Bendigo.
0: Partly cloudy today. It'll be a shower or two in Ballarat, though. Bendigo and Maryborough 12, Castlemaine 11 and Ballarat 9. Tomorrow, cloudy, possible shower in Ballarat. Bendigo and Maryborough 12, Castlemaine 11 and Ballarat 9. Ascot 4 degrees at the moment, I should say, and Redan, it's 5.
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0: After 7 o'clock, it'll be the mystery song, thanks to Bendigo Electronics. $170. $170. That is it. We'll give you a chance after 7 to pocket that money with the mystery song. Gold Central Victoria.

0: 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Robbo, here the wake-up call this morning, Wednesday morning. Let's check what's happening in the world of tech. Stephen Fenwick, the editor of techguide.com.au, is with us. Morning, mate. How are you doing?
1: Good morning, Robbo. Doing well, buddy.
0: We spoke last week about the fact that the new Samsung products were on the way. Now you've had a look at the foldable smartphones, the new ones.
1: I have, yeah. It's an impressive range. They've got the three new foldable smartphones. It was an update. There's an update to the Flip. There's an update to the Fold 7, which is now called the Fold 8 Ultra. But the new kid on the block that I think is stealing the show is the new Fold 8. Now, this is the passport-shaped new device, foldable device, 5.5-inch screen on the front, 7.6-inch screen on the inside. You open it up, you got a 4x3 widescreen, and then, so, you know, you can watch your content, YouTube, Netflix, whatever you want. And then you can simply just turn it on its side, and then you get the 3x4 aspect ratio, which is ideal for, like, an e-reader or browse the web or you browse social media. So it's adaptable to the content that you're viewing. And also you can run multiple apps at the same time. So what's significant about this though is that yes, it's new for Samsung, but also it's also going to be similar to what Apple has planned for later in the year. Their alleged new iPhone, the foldable iPhone, will be a similar shape and size to this new Fold 8. So come September, the Samsung's going to have some competition from Apple. It'll be interesting to see how Apple prices theirs. Samsung's already named their prices, $26.99 for the Fold 8, $29.99 for the Fold 8 Ultra. So Samsung's already set their prices. Word is Apple's, they already have said that their prices are going to go up when the new iPhones land in September. That includes this foldable, which a lot of people are expecting to be quite expensive, could be more than $3,000. But come September, we'll all find out.
0: Okay. A couple of other things, mate. Cyber criminals. Now they're targeting more familiar systems to run their scams.
1: Yeah, well, cyber scams normally are trying to trick you into thinking, oh, this is your bank or your Netflix account's just been kicked off or someone spent money on your account. And they try to make it like for you to react to something. Now, what then their next tactic is here is that they're coming through familiar systems that we know, like a WhatsApp, like a breached WhatsApp account or hotel booking platforms or things that we take for granted and use in our everyday life. They're trying to infiltrate those as well. So the customer would perceive it to be business as usual, but in the case of one case where there was a hotel booking platform that was compromised, and they were sending customers messages from the legit platform with their legit reservation information and scamming them that way. So it's a worry that we've got to still keep our guards up, have our internet security software, double and triple check that you're dealing with the right people, and hopefully stay safe.
0: Yeah. All right, mate. Just finally and quickly, D-Link, we talked about 5G mobile hotspots before, but D-Link have launched some newies.
1: That's right. Yeah, they've got two 5G mobile hotspots. These take the little nano SIM cards. They don't have eSIMs, so you need a physical SIM. There's two models. There's the F518 and the DBR330G. The F518 can support up to 16 connected devices. The DBR330 can do up to 32 connected devices. And ideal for, you know, people who travel frequently, work remotely, on the go all the time. So really does give you that's connection. Even if your fixed broadband is unavailable, you can also roll out one of these as well. So really, really high speeds too if you're in the right 5G environment. And there is also really great battery life on each of them too, so that you are able to stay connected all day and into the next day.
0: Fantastic. Good on you, mate. Listen, have a great week, and we'll talk to you next week, Stephen.
1: No worries. Talk to you then. Thanks, Robbo.
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12: Hi, we're turning back the clock on July 29. In 1948, the games of the 14th Olympiad opened in London, the first games in 12 years following a hiatus caused by World War II.
13: Finally, as hosts came Great Britain, and the gathering of 58 countries was complete.
12: The Beatles movie Help premiered on this day in 1965.
14: And Ringo, will he ever play the drums again?
12: It's the anniversary of the fairy tale wedding that didn't have a fairy tale ending. Prince Charles married Lady Diana Spencer in a ceremony that was watched by millions around the world on this day in 1981.
15: The bride is greeted by a fanfare sounded by the state trumpeters under the portico of St. Paul's.
12: Actually, not a great day for marriages all round. Elizabeth Taylor divorced Richard Burton for the second time in 1976, and Brad Pitt married Jennifer Aniston on this day in 2000. That ended in 2005.
16: I feel like I've been unbelievably lucky in love. It just might not look the way it's supposed to look at this point.
12: To the July 29 birthday, special one for Neil Doughty, founding member of REO Speedwagon. He's 80. Legendary Australian comedian Col Elliott is on the birthday list. He's 77 today.
17: We go to the MCG. That means men kick a goal.
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12: And Socceroo and three-time A-League Golden Boot winner Jamie McLaren is also 33.
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0: Centre Victoria, FM 98.3, AM 1071. The Wake Up Call with Robbo. Good morning to you. Welcome along. Now, Truckee Pete's been in touch. I tell you, Truckee Pete, he's a truck driver. He's a meteorologist. He's a news hound. Is there nothing this man cannot do? Well, I'd suggest winning the 100 metres at the Glasgow Commonwealth Games might be a bit beyond him, having met Pete. But he has reported that there were 18 mils of rain. He's in the Lockwood area, I think, until 6.30 this morning. So 18 mils. So there you go. Sprinkle overnight. Thank you for that, Pete. Coming up in the next half hour, we look at cycling, and we're also going to play the mystery song, thanks to Bendigo Electronics. $170. Yep, it's creeping up. $170, $10 every day. We put it in if nobody gets it. This is it. So have a listen, and when you're invited to call through, have a crack. Why not? Nothing to lose. It's 3 to 7, the latest news and weather coming up next.
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2: 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Oh. 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
1: 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I'm not complaining.
0: What kind of stage show will send us a jet ski? 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
13: G'day, it's Tom Parry with your local news. Member for Bendigo East Jacinta Allen has resigned as Victorian Premier and leader of the state Labor Party. Her final moments in the role saw her delivering a speech in which she outlined her proudest achievements, among them her policies in the field of women's health.
14: We opened 15 women's health clinics across the state. We've rolled out the green whistle for pain relief free of charge. And you can get the pill at the chemist without having to pay to see a GP.
13: Ms. Allen's former deputy, Ben Carroll, was elected unopposed in a caucus meeting to succeed her. This all happened yesterday in what proved to be a busy return for Parliament. Among the other events to occur was the tabling of a report into the summer's bushfires, including one that heavily impacted Harcourt. A bipartisan committee of 9 Upper House MPs found that while leave early messaging played a critical role in saving lives, failures in telecommunications and power networks affected both firefighting operations and access to information. Away from politics now, and police are on the hunt for two thieves who stole a tow truck in Bridgewater. Investigators believe the vehicle was targeted around 3 a.m. on Sunday, with the alleged offenders then driving it south along the Calder Highway towards Bendigo. Anyone who can assist police with their inquiries should contact Crime Stoppers. In sport, tonight sees the Bendigo Strikers in Melbourne once again as they prepare for a Victorian Netball League semi-final against City West. Our championship team will have to contend with Jane Cook around the ring. She's not only the Falcons' top scorer, but also one of the tallest players in Australia.
3: But, you know, it's not just her. They've got heaps of other players like Maggie Lind and Montana Holmes that we need to shut down. And I think the key is just, you know, we need to do the work all over court and not let it get to that last line of defence for us.
13: Strikers coach Tracy Brereton speaking there.
12: Human ISA Mitre 10, building with Bendigo since 1880. Gold Central Victoria, national news now.
15: McDonald. The gold keeps coming in Glasgow with seven more added to our tally so far. Four of those came in the pool with Flynn Southam, Lani Pallister, Jenna Forrester and Kiralee Hazel winning. At the track, Lachlan Kennedy came second in the men's 100 metres by just 0.02 of a second, while Kai Robinson claimed gold in the men's 10,000 metres in pouring rain.
16: I was grinning from ear to ear for parts of it just because it was like a couple of guys go to the front and then slow it down immediately. So a lot of fun to go have a tactical race and, yeah, look how great the weather is now.
15: Robinson on seven there. At least three people have been confirmed dead after a powerful earthquake struck southwest Japan. The quake caused an explosion and a collapse at a shopping centre where a number of people are still trapped. Two people also died when a paper factory collapsed. And the ongoing cost of living pressures don't appear to be impacting online shopping. New Australia Post data reveals Aussies splashed a whopping $21.9 billion online between April and June. Young gun Ty Gallop has been told he's lucky he wasn't banned for longer than three matches. Gallop pleaded guilty to a serious misconduct charge for his shove on Port's Mitch Georgiadis on Sunday. The Lions asked for a two-week ban, but that plea fell on deaf ears. And the Blues will be searching for a new State of Origin coach for 2027, with Laurie Daly set to walk away despite his series win this year. It's understood a recent health scare has prompted Daly to step aside. That's the latest news and sport.
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18: Partly cloudy today. Shower 2 in Ballarat. Bendigo, Maryborough 12. Castlemaine 11 and Ballarat 9. Tomorrow, cloudy. Possible shower in Ballarat. Bendigo, Maryborough 12. Castlemaine 11 and Ballarat 9 degrees. Currently 4 in Kennington. Lake Wendouree, it's 5 degrees.
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18: Not long before a couple of our young gun Bendigodian cyclists get underway in Glasgow at the Commonwealth Games. I'm talking of Blake Agnoletto and Alicia McCaig. And we'll talk about their chances, along with a heap of other stuff too, with Noel Sands coming up very soon. And also in this half hour, $170. That's what we've got in the kitty for the mystery song. Thanks to Bendigo Electronics. We'll play it before 7:30. It's Gold Centre Victoria.

0: Gold Centre Victoria, FM 98.3 AM 1071. It's the wake-up call with Robbo this morning. Hope you're well and your Wednesday's off to a good start. Let's catch up with Noel Sens now to look at cycling. Noel, good morning.
1: Morning, Robbo. How are you today, mate?
0: Yeah, good, thanks. I guess the biggie over the past couple of weeks has been the Tour de France, of course, and Tadej Pogacar, 5 wins, and he's 27 only, so this could be still a lot more to come.
1: Yeah, I believe there's more to come. He's joining an illustrious crew now, like the other riders that have won 5 of them, Miguel Indurain, Jacques Anquetil, Eddie Merckx, Bernard Hinault, and now Tadej Pogacar. So that's 5 riders who won the Tour de France 5 times, and no one's won any more. One rider won 7, and they had him taken off him, but yeah, apart from that, there's 5 that have won 5.
0: It's amazing, too, that like what he won 5 stages and basically gave away a few as well.
1: He did. He gave them to teammates and friends. They could have won 8 stages. Yeah, he didn't contest 3 times, yeah.
0: Yeah, just amazing. And what did he win by? 6 minutes or something? He absolutely popped it in, really, didn't he?
1: Yeah, I think he won by 6 minutes or so, yeah. But it was a good tour in the end. Like Remco Evenepoel, that's his best effort in the Tour de France. He comes second, and Isaac Dotoro, the Mexican superstar, came third. So it was a good tour. Mats Pedersen won the sprint jersey. No, it was great.
0: Now, what about the crowds? What are they going to do about that? I mean, we had that, you know, well, there were a number of times there were near misses, and then, of course, there were bikes into the back of the cars when they had to jam people on the road, and one bloke taken off to hospital. It's just ridiculous. I don't know what they can do, but I've never seen anything like it.
1: Yeah, look, they need to change. Like, cycling hasn't changed since the dark ages. Like, the only thing about safety in cycling is the riders wearing helmets. You just go to the helmetless. Oh, there's no protection for riders because there's no body armour or anything like that. And the crowds are ridiculous, you know. Like, even the other day in one stage, Remco Evenepoel looked like he's trying to get up to Tadej Pogacar, but there was a motorbike jamming his progress because the motorbike couldn't get through.
0: Yeah.
1: He just had to sit there and lost probably, you know, 10 seconds or so. But, yeah, remember the lady who came out last year with the sign?
0: Yeah.
1: Wiped all the riders out. That all needs to stop, you know. It needs to be police better, and the riders maybe need more protection, I reckon.
0: Yeah, well, I don't know whether it's police, security, whatever, but they certainly need something. And there was one very lucky lad too, came off his bike, and you know, some of the drops are horrendous drops off the side of a mountain, and I can't think who it was, but he fell off and thankfully went into the netting, but about a metre before the netting ended. Phew.
1: Yeah, that was Sepp Kuss. He won the Vuelta 2 years ago, the American rider. Yeah, he was lucky there. He could have gone right down that ravine. Yeah, so, but that's a bit different than the crowd control.
0: Oh, yeah.
1: When they're on the open roads, you can't change everything. They've got to use their brain a little bit.
0: Oh, of course.
1: As far as crowd control goes, more barriers, Robbo. Far more barriers and more police.
0: Yeah, absolutely. Now, the Tour de France Femme for the ladies, that's underway.
1: It starts on August the 1st, which is still a couple of days, and it's going over 9 days. It should be really good. There's nobody from, not many from Australia in it this year. Neve Bradbury's had surgery, Sarah Gigante's had surgery, and I don't think there's too many women from Australia in there. I'll check on that.
0: Okay.
1: It should be a good tour, the Tour de France Femme.
0: Yeah.
1: However you say it.
0: Now, it's not long, I think sometime later today over there in Glasgow time, but Blake Agnoletto and Alessia McCaig, they'll be strutting their stuff for Bendigo and Australia, of course, in the Comm Games.
1: Yeah, well, Thursday our time, Glasgow their time, the team pursuit will contain Blake Agnoletto having his first day of racing in the Commonwealth Games. Blake will also be in the elimination race, the point score and the scratch races. So Blake's pretty busy. Like, if he qualifies in the team pursuit, which they will, they'll have to do that twice. That'll be 2 by 4,000. And then the other 3 races, so he'll have 5 races. Alessia McCaig competes first up in the team sprint. Then she'll also be in the sprint and the Kieran. So they're going to be busy kids. So good luck to Blake and Alessia, Bendigo and District Cycling Club members, and supreme champions, Robbo.
0: Yes, indeed. And finally, Hot Diggity Dog. We're out to the hot dogs at Woodstock, the hot dog course on Saturday for local racing.
1: Something we always look forward to, Robbo, the hot dog.
0: Yeah.
1: This Saturday afternoon at 2 p.m. They're run by Central Cycling Club and Castlemaine Cycling Club. Good luck to all those riders this Saturday. 2 o'clock, blast off on that hot dog circuit.
0: It'll be a lot of fun. Now, talking of Saturday too, big day for you, mate. You get the pleasure of talking to me on the sideline view. So,
1: oh, well, that'd be good, Robbo. We'll step it up.
0: Be careful what you wish for. And until then, have yourself a great week and look forward to chatting on Saturday.
1: Okay, Mark. Talk Saturday. Thank you very much.
0: Noel Sands looking at cycling on the Wake Up Call, 17 past 7.
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0: We have $170 in the kitty, and it's time for the Mystery Song. Here it is. What do you think that is? If you're thinking, is it George Michael? No, do not. It's not. But you can have a guess from all the other songs. There you go. Give us a call, 5444-1071. 5444-1071.
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0: Yeah, Lynn's given us a call this morning. Good morning, Lynn. How are you?
7: I'm good, thank you. How are you?
0: Very well, thanks. And Lynn very nicely has promised me that if she wins, she won't drop the F-bomb.
7: I'll try not to. No,
0: good,
7: I won't.
0: Good girl. All right, let's have a listen to the Mystery Song. Here it is. One more. $170 on the line. What do you think it is?
7: I'm hoping it's Creedence Bad Moon Rising.
0: Let's have a listen.
8: No, not that one.
0: No, it's not. I'm sorry, Lynn. Never mind.
7: You.
0: Hey, listen, have a great day anyway. Thanks for taking part.
7: You too, Robbo.
0: Good on
7: you. Thanks so much.
0: See ya. So $180 tomorrow. It'll be in the kitty for the Mystery Song. Thanks to Bendigo Electronics.

Gold Centre Victoria, FM 98.3 AM 1071, the Wake Up Call with Robbo. I was just looking ahead to the weekend because it is the middle of the week. It's the day before the weekend. It's not looking too bad. Bit of sun and cloud, but not too much talk of rain, which brings me to Chris and the Meat Tray Friday. Get the

love it. So listen out this afternoon to get yourself on the shortlist with Chris for the Meat Tray Friday. Thanks to Central Vic Meats. 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

0: Old Central Victoria, FM 98.3, AM 1071. Top of the morning to you. Coming up, Pick the Flick. Got a line from a movie, didn't go off yesterday. We'll see how we go today and send someone off to the Star Cinema, Eagle Hawk. And after eight, we're on the lookout for the Dog and Cat of the Year in Central Victoria. Details on the way.
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8: G'day, it's Tom Parry with your local news. We've got a brand new premier following the resignation of Jacinta Allan. In an emotional and defiant final speech delivered yesterday morning, the member for Bendigo East reflected on her achievements in the top job while also speaking proudly about her efforts in regional areas.
9: We've delivered regional rail, regional hospitals, regional schools, new industries, new trains. And today... it means that my kids have the opportunity in their community that I didn't have when I grew up in Bendigo. That's what I'm proud of.
8: As for her replacement, Party Whip and Wenderee MP Juliana Addison was tasked with revealing that information after a meeting of Labor's caucus.
10: Ben Carroll has been unanimously endorsed by the State Parliamentary Labor Party as our next Premier of Victoria.
8: Still on politics, and the parliamentary report into the summer's bushfires is now public. The document, tabled on Tuesday, details events leading up to, during and after 25 blazes across the state, among them the Ravenswood South fire. Over 90 findings were put forward and 80 recommendations made, including an immediate funding uplift to replace the most degraded vehicles in the CFA's firefighting fleet. To other news, and an investigation has been launched into the alleged theft of a tow truck from a Bridgewater business. Police believe the vehicle was targeted by two offenders around 3 a.m. on Sunday, who drove it south along the Calder Highway towards Bendigo. Anyone who can assist police with their inquiries should contact Crime Stoppers. And in local sport, there was no shortage of blowouts in the 15th round of CVFL women's football. That includes Golden Square's victory at Wade Street. They kept the Wedge-tailed Eagles scoreless in a 124-point thrashing.
1: Human ISA Mitre 10, building with Bendigo since 1880. Gold Central Victoria, national news, now.
11: McDonald, another 8 gold medals for Australia on day 5 of the Com Games in Glasgow. Gymnasts Jessie Moore and Brianna Scott kicked off the haul before our swimmers bagged another 5. Flynn Southam took out the men's 100 free, while Lani Pallister won the 800 free, her third gold for the event. At the track, Kai Robinson claimed the 10,000 metres. Lachlan Kennedy set a new Australian record in the 100 metres to finish second, while Tori Lewis went under 11 seconds in the women's to claim bronze. A major rescue effort is continuing in Japan, where it's feared many people are being killed in a huge earthquake. The quake struck the country's southwest, causing a major shopping centre to collapse, trapping dozens of shoppers and workers. Israeli PM Benjamin Netanyahu has described talks with Donald Trump as excellent. That meeting came just after Trump met with Ukraine President Volodymyr Zelensky. And users of weight loss jabs are now reporting another side effect, with the TGA receiving more than a dozen complaints they've left patients with symptoms of sunburn. The AFL will release the details of the final two rounds later today, but they've already confirmed a doubleheader at the G in round 23. Richmond and St Kilda will do battle on the Saturday arvo before the Hawks and Pies do battle that night. Another signing for the Perth Bears in the NRL, Penrith star Jack Cole heading to the West on a 3-year deal. And it's been a gold fest in the Sydney Super Cup clash between Chelsea and the Western Sydney Wanderers. Chelsea beating the Wanderers 6-4. That's the latest news and sport.
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0: Nice enough morning, partly cloudy today. Shower 2 in Ballarat, Bendigo and Maryborough 12, Castlemaine 11 and Ballarat 9. And tomorrow, cloudy, possible shower in Ballarat and pretty much ditto, Bendigo, Maryborough 12, Castlemaine 11 and Ballarat 9. Currently, White Hills 4, Mitchell Park 5. Now, report of an accident. It's Bendigo bound just at the Ravenswood servo, just the Bendigo end of the Ravenswood servo on the Calder, and one lane is blocked. Emergency services vehicles in attendance. There is now a backup of traffic, so just be aware of that if you're heading towards Bendigo. Happened just a reasonably short time ago. It's Gold Central Victoria.
1: On Gold Central Victoria, pick the flick and win a double pass to the Star Cinema Eagle Hawk.
0: No winners yesterday. What about today? Well, here it is.
13: That's a spicy meatball.
0: All right.
13: That's a spicy meatball.
0: 5444 1071. If you know what movie that is from, I'll send you off to the Star Cinema Eagle Hawk. It's 24 to 8, Gold Central Victoria.

0: and girls, Central Victoria. Pick the Flick and win a double pass to the Star Cinema Eagle Hawk.
1: Good morning, Gold Central Victoria.
2: Good morning, Robbo. How are you? It's Kathy speaking.
1: Hello, Kathy speaking. How's life down in Sailor's Gully?
2: Oh, not too bad. I'm off to Perth Friday.
1: Oh, half your luck. Well, enjoy and safe travels. Let's see if we can give you this double pass to the Star Cinema Eagle Hawk. Have a listen to this.
3: That's a spicy meatball.
1: What do you think it is, the cat there?
2: Maybe the mask?
1: Not maybe the mask. Yes, the mask. Well done. Double pass, Star Cinema Eagle Hawk. She's all yours.
2: Thank you very, very much.

0: 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Michael Gorry from the Central Goldfield Shire. Michael, good morning.
1: Good morning, Robbo and listeners.
0: So today, let's talk first of all about the Youth Hub, which is reopening.
1: Yes, Robbo, the Engage Youth Hub is, for people that don't know, is a facility alongside the council office that's basically a gym or basketball court and has recreation facilities. It's been a little bit underutilised, so we're very excited today that it will be reopening to provide a safe, creative and welcoming space for young people aged 13 to 23 to connect, learn, access, support and build community. And some of the things that it will offer include weekly drop-ins between 1pm and 5pm. That'll be supported by trained volunteers and council staff. Creative and social activities like board games, art, music, cooking, and a recording studio and video games, pathways and wellbeing, safe, inclusive space. It's all about giving young people their own area in the town, Robbo, to have recreation and have some activities that are safe and supported to, just to give them another outlet to have a fun time.
0: Excellent, yeah. Now, you got a few more Dinky Die Aussies around the joint.
1: Today is a very big day for 13 residents of the Central Goldfield Shire. One of the biggest days of their lives, Robbo, when they take the pledge to become new Australian citizens. And for those of us who work in local government, this is always a very special occasion because it's a happy time. These people have come from across the world to invest in our community and to become Australians, and we like to celebrate that with them. Our new Aussies today are coming from the Philippines, New Zealand, Kenya, England, Belarus, Sri Lanka and Canada. Wow. And we welcome them and look forward to sharing their happiness today.
0: Yeah, that is fantastic. I love to see the mix there, that's for sure. Now, updated speed limits are around Maryborough.
1: Yes, Robbo, we've talked a couple of times about people being confused about what are state roads and what are local roads. Well, the Victorian Government, through the Department of Transport and Planning, has changed the speed limits on a number of the, or basically all the main roads coming in and out of Maryborough over the last couple of weeks. And that's for safety reasons, and there's very good reasons for doing it. So the speed limits are dropping in some areas from 60 kilometres an hour to 50, and in others from 100 to 80, and so on. And that's basically on the Bendigo-Maryborough Road, the Pyrenees Highway, the Ballarat-Maryborough Road, and Maryborough-St Arnold Road. So we're just making people aware of that. We're sharing that information. We understand the reasons for it being people's safety, which is always paramount. But people should understand that is a Victorian government decision.
0: Yeah, okay. And also to keep those speeds consistent, you've changed along Inkerman Street as well locally, yeah?
1: That's right. That's the only local road that's changed, and that's a short section of local road that connects those state roads, just so there's not confusion between people traversing that short stretch.
0: Yeah, makes sense. Hey, Michael, good on you. Listen, it's been great chatting to you the last few weeks while Peter's been on holidays. I guess your job this morning would be to get those shoe scuff marks off the desk. You've been sitting back with the feet up on the big dog's desk, so...
1: not me, Robbo, but Peter is back at work today, and you can quiz him next week about his experience in the wilds of the Yukon in Canada, where he's been keeping one step ahead of bears, hopefully.
0: Yes, well, what's that old yarn about the two blokes getting chased by a bear and one stopped and started changing his shoes? His mate said, "What are you doing?" He said, "I'm putting on my Nikes." He said, "You'll never outrun the bear." He said, "I don't have to. I've only got to outrun you."
1: Yeah, there's a few good jokes about bears, isn't there? I saw on the internet the other day, so it must be true, that all the bears are feasting on salmon at the moment, the salmon run in the rivers over there. So Peter should have had a pretty safe time of it.
0: Yeah, well, we hope so, that's for sure. Good on you. Thanks again, Michael. All the best.
1: All the best to you. Bye.
0: Michael Gorry from the Central Goldfield Shire on the wake-up call. It is 11 to 8.
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0: Gold Centre Victoria, FM 98.3 AM 1071. It's Robbo here. Not much rain likely. Could be a shower or two in Ballarat today, but that's about it. Otherwise, a bit of cloud around. Hey, I put on Facebook, there was somebody over the past few days asking online to find out how to sex rats. And I got wondering, well, what if TAFE offered some really interesting courses? Now, these, I don't know if they're available in Australia, but these are real adult education courses. Cryptozoology, that's studying the likes of Bigfoot and the Loch Ness Monster. The art of clowning, actually how to become a clown. I don't need to go to do that course, no. How to become a mermaid. How? Why? The questions, so many. Answers seem so few. There's also the introduction to exorcism, cheery. Also an introduction to ghost hunting. And this one I think would be available, the art of taxidermy. But I tell you, I looked at it and then I thought, ah, stuff that.
1: There's a song. You just have to name it. Get it right. You win the cash. Get it wrong, and the jackpot grows. It could be easy. Could drive you crazy. The Mystery Song. 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
0: Gold Central Victoria coming up in the next half hour. Pause for a cause. Lodd and Madeley Lifeline are looking for the Central Victorian Dog of the Year and Cat of the Year. We'll talk about that coming up. Plus, we'll delve into the Celebration Hub, have a look at who's celebrating what, and you can yourself get involved if you have a celebration of any kind coming up. Just go to goldcentralvictoria.com.au and put in the details there. We'll get it on air and also put you in the draw for that $50 voucher to the Queen's Arms Hotel.
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5: G'day, it's Tom Parry with your local news. Jacinta Allen will continue representing the electorate of Bendigo East for now after resigning as Victoria's Premier yesterday. In her final speech in the top job, she said that while there have been moments that were hard and personal, the chance to make a difference was worth it.
6: And if you're a woman making your start in politics, let me say this to you today. Please don't look at what I have experienced this week and think, stuff that, I don't want to be involved. Look at the support I've experienced over my career and think, I can make a difference here too.
5: Ms. Allen's former deputy Ben Carroll succeeded her to become the state's 50th Premier, elected unopposed in a caucus meeting. That wasn't all that happened in state politics on Tuesday, with the parliamentary report into the summer's bushfires, including the Ravenswood South blaze, tabled in the upper house. A bipartisan committee of 9 upper house MPs found that while leave early messaging played a critical role in saving lives, failures in telecommunications and power networks affected both firefighting operations and access to information. In other news, a tow truck has allegedly been stolen in Bridgewater. Police say the vehicle was targeted by two offenders around 3 a.m. on Sunday, who then drove it south along the Calder Highway towards Bendigo. Officers are now asking anyone with information about the theft to contact Crime Stoppers. And in sport, the Bendigo Strikers play their Championship Division semi-final tonight in Melbourne as part of the Victorian Netball League. To be competitive against their City West counterparts, coach Tracy Brereton says they need to shut down the Falcons' star player, Jane Cook.
7: She's one of the tallest players in Australia playing netball, and she's just shot over 1,000 goals again for the year.
4: Human ISA Mitre 10, building with Bendigo since 1880. Gold Central Victoria, national news, now.
8: Hi there, I'm Matt McDonald. Australia surging even further ahead on top of the medal tally at the Comm Games with 8 more gold. Lani Pallister bagged her 3rd individual gold in the pool, while Kai Robinson won the 10,000 metres at the track. A remarkable effort by Lachlan Kennedy in the men's 100 sprint, smashing the Australian record to claim silver.
9: I thought I won. Old mate must have come flying through on the inside. He must have brought it home strong, but now I can't complain. I mean, I know I got Australia back home supporting me.
8: Kennedy on 7 there. Latest inflation figures will be released this morning amid fears another rate rise is on the cards. RBA Governor Michelle Bullock yesterday warned inflation and the Middle East conflict could force its hand. Several people have been killed and dozens more are trapped following a powerful earthquake in Japan. Rescue crews continue to scour a shopping centre in the country's southwest after the second floor collapsed. And Pauline Hanson's confirmed Gina Rinehart did pay for her trip to Europe. The One Nation leader updated her register and shows the mining magnate covered the cost of her flights and tickets to a fashion parade. Brisbane Lions young gun Ty Gallop has been rubbed out for 3 weeks over his off-the-ball shove on Port's Mitch Georgiadis. Gallop pleaded guilty to a serious misconduct charge, with the tribunal warning he would have faced a longer stint if he hadn't. And Blues Origin coach Laurie Daly won't return to the role next year. After clinching this year's series, Daly's told those close to him that he is stepping down following a recent health scare. An official announcement could come as early as today. That's the latest news and sport.
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14: So today I can see the sun signing through. The sun shining through. Partly cloudy. Shower or two in Ballarat, though. Bendigo and Maryborough 12, Castlemaine 11 and Ballarat 9. Then tomorrow, cloudy, possible shower in Ballarat. Bendigo, Maryborough 12, Castlemaine 11 and Ballarat 9. Eagle Hawk at the moment, 4 degrees, and Eureka still 5.
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14: That's called a spoonerism, isn't it? I think it was Alfred Spooner who came up with that. So there you go, anyway. Learning. Robbo here until 8:30, then Tom Elliott coming up, the Celebration Hub and Loddon Mallee Lifeline. Something a bit novel, looking for the pet of the year, the dog and the cat of the year. We'll talk to John from Loddon Mallee Lifeline about that coming up in this part of the show as well. It's 8:06. It's the Wake Up Call on Gold Central Victoria, FM 98.3 and AM 1071.

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2: A couple of birthdays today. 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Love from Mum Bronwyn and brother Cam. And Grace also having a birthday today too. Love from the family to her. 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
2: So why should you miss out? 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It's 8:10. 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

0: Central Victoria, FM 98.3 AM 1071. Wake up call 14 past 8, Robbo this morning. In fact, I'm Robbo every morning, funnily enough. Lifeline Lott & Malley do fantastic work. We know that and we've spoken to them on many occasions, but they are diversifying a bit. They are trying to get paws for a cause. They're looking for the dog of the year and the cat of the year. John Richards is with us to talk more about it. Morning, John.
1: Morning, Robbo.
0: Where did the idea for this germinate?
1: It actually came from a previous place I worked where we did a dog show and people asked why we didn't do a cat show, and that's because cats don't like to leave the house. So we came up with the idea of doing an online cat competition, and we've trialled that at Lifeline Lott & Malley last couple of years, sort of working on the way it works, and this year we've added the Lifeline Dog of the Year to it as well. So it's a way that you get to show off your pets and also help a good cause.
0: Right. So how does one go about? I guess first of all, is it a beauty contest or is it based on intelligence or a combination of all of the above?
1: Well, I mean, it could be all of those. Sometimes it's just the sheer passion of the owner of the pet who manages to drive it. There is one dog already registered that nearly raised $1,000. So it is sort of a beauty contest. You create a profile page for your pet and you fill in information about them and you tell us what they're like, and then you share it with friends and family. And it's like they then become a cat ambassador or dog ambassador for Lifeline Lott & Malley, raising funds so that we can help others. And one thing that we've added this year is there are great rewards now as well. So it works for both ways. My favorite of which is if your pet raises $250, you get a crocheted mini version of your pet. And I got one of my cat. It is adorable. My cat hates it. And it's just such a fun thing because obviously, Lifeline, we do deal with the darker side of life, but the point is you also have to find joy. And so many people do find joy in their pets. We know that pets have both physical and mental benefits for their owners. So it just seemed a perfect thing for us to celebrate.
0: Yeah, I think even other people's animals can bring you joy. I saw yesterday and I went away with a huge grin on my face, a couple of greyhounds. I love greyhounds walking along, and they had their full multicolour suits on that, cover the front legs and then down their back. And it looks so cute. It was just wonderful.
1: Okay. Curiously, Marley, who's the dog that's made all that money so far, is a greyhound. And that's a great thing too, because people just love to look at the animals. I mean, we know that the internet was built for cats. Mm. So there's just to even scroll through the page, you can even just go there, have a look at all the cats, all the dogs, and make a $10 donation through to one of them. It's just a really adorable thing.
0: Any weird names yet that you've seen? Or?
1: No, nothing. Nothing particularly out of the ordinary. I'm just trying to think because, it's trying to. How weird does a name have to be for a cat or a dog? I think there's quite a high bar there.
0: Well, there is. There is. I actually. Joke pending. I actually had a dog, John, called Blacksmith, and that was because every time we growled at him, he made a spring for your nuts and a bolt for the door.
1: You've been carrying that one around for a while.
0: Oh, mate. I'm into recycling, John. So how do people enter? Like, obviously, you can put your dog or your cat in, but then in terms of raising funds, how does that work for, the Joe Soaps like me?
1: So it's a really straightforward platform. And I was saying to find it is always a tricky bit because obviously the URLs are a little bit tricky. But if you go to our social media, there's Lifeline Dog of the Year and Lifeline Cat of the Year. They're on both Instagram and Facebook. That'll lead you to the website. You basically fill it in. That's quite easy. And then there's little buttons to press that'll help you share it to social media or give you the link. It's all sort of based as kind of an online ecosystem, but it's all set up really easy to share. Although 2 years ago when we trialed the first cat one, the winner actually also made a poster campaign that she put up for her cat Ginger Ninja. So we're saying take it where you want, go as far as you like, but it is set up to be as easy as possible for the user.
0: And a non-owner who sees one they love or whatever, they can, through that page, make a donation?
1: Yeah, absolutely. Yeah. So if you go to the main Lifeline Cat of the Year page or Lifeline Dog of the Year, basically it shows you all the entrants, which is kind of fun in itself just to scroll through and have a look at all the pictures.
0: Wow.
1: And yeah, you can pick any cat, any dog, make a little donation. As you will know, it costs us $39 at Lifeline Nod Mallee to answer each of the crisis calls to 13, 11, 14. It costs us $3,500 to train each of our volunteer crisis supporters. And we have to raise 80% of our own operational funding. Each of the 41 Lifeline centres across the country has to do that. So this is a great way of helping us, and hopefully we help you, and it just creates a bit more joy in the world.
0: Yeah, and all a bit of fun, which is great too. The world needs more of that, that's for sure. Hey, John, always good to chat. Will you let us know about the winners, and we'll post it on our socials when it's done too?
1: Oh, absolutely, yes.
0: Good on
1: you. Yes, it runs all of August, so you've got plenty of time.
0: No worries at all. Thanks very much indeed, John Richards from Lifeline. Appreciate it, mate.
1: Thanks, Robbo.
0: All the best. It's 20 past 8.
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0: Gold Central Victoria, FM 98.3 AM 1071. Maggie May. I don't think Maggie May. I think Maggie did. Well, that's where we leave you today from the wake-up call. Back tomorrow morning from 5:30. A thought for the day. A shallow thinker never leaves a deep impression.
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7: G'day, it's Tom Parry with your local news. Member for Bendigo East Jacinta Allen has resigned as Victorian Premier and leader of the state Labor Party. Her final moments in the role saw her delivering a speech in which she outlined her proudest achievements, among them her policies in the field of women's health.
8: I'm a woman, I'm a mum. I've lived with endometriosis and I almost lost my daughter at birth. These experiences not only defined who I am, they defined what I believe government should do for working women.
7: As for her replacement, party whip and member for Wenderee, Juliana Addison, had the task of delivering that information following a meeting of Labor's caucus.
9: I am delighted to announce that we have a new Premier of Victoria. Ben Carroll has been unanimously endorsed.
7: This all happened yesterday in what proved to be a busy return for Parliament. Among the other events to occur was the tabling of a report into the summer's bushfires, including one that heavily impacted Harcourt. The document puts forward 93 findings and makes 80 recommendations, including an immediate funding uplift to replace the most degraded vehicles in the CFA's firefighting fleet. Away from politics now, and police are on the hunt for two thieves who stole a tow truck from a Bridgewater business. Investigators believe the vehicle was targeted around 3 a.m. on Sunday, with the alleged offenders then driving it south along the Calder Highway towards Bendigo. Anyone who can assist police with their inquiries should contact Crime Stoppers. Finally, in local sport, the latest round of Central Victoria women's football saw three thrashings and a forfeit. Morong once again failed to put forward a full team of players, gifting a victory to their opponents, Eaglehawk. Other winners were Golden Square, Sandhurst and Castlemaine.
6: Gold Central Victoria. National news. Now.
10: There, I'm Matt McDonald. Another massive day for the Aussies at the Comm Games in Glasgow with nine more gold medals. Five of those came in the pool with Lani Pallister, Flynn Southam and our mixed medley relay team among the winners. Gymnasts Jessie Moore and Brianna Scott claimed gold, while in athletics, Kai Robinson won the men's 10,000 metres and Eleanor Patterson took out the women's high jump. Several people have been rescued from a collapsed shopping centre in southwest Japan following a large earthquake, but dozens more remain unaccounted for. The quake sparked an explosion at the mall, with a major search and rescue operation continuing. Experts are expecting a rise in underlying inflation when figures are released today, which could prompt another rate hike next month. And two new polls paint a different picture for the coalition. A YouGov survey has the coalition up 2 points to 22%, while One Nation was down 1-25. But an essential poll for The Guardian has the coalition's vote down another point, while One Nation's primary vote remains steady.
6: Gold Central Victoria weather for the Courthouse Hotel, Pall Mall, Bendigo.
11: Partly cloudy, shower 2 in Ballarat, Bendigo and Maryborough 12, Castlemaine 11, Ballarat 9. Tomorrow cloudy, possible shower in Ballarat, Bendigo and Maryborough 12, Castlemaine 11, Ballarat 9 degrees for their maximum.
6: G-O-L-D. On Gold Central Victoria, Tom Elliott for Rosin Carpets, a family that has been caring for your family for over 60 years.
12: Until noon, this is Mornings with Tom Elliott. Come on, come on,
13: come on. It is 25 to 9. Well, something pretty amazing has happened in politics here in the state of Victoria in the last 24 hours. Now, I'm not talking about the sacking of Jacinta Allan and the ascension to the top job of Ben Carroll. What I'm talking about is the fact that now both major parties, Liberal and Labor, have pretty much the same policies. Now, before yesterday, Jess Wilson said, we'll have a Royal Commission into corruption on the big build. Well, now Ben Carroll wants to have a Royal Commission into corruption on the big build. Jess Wilson said, we will take moves to cut the state's debt and get the budget back into surplus. Well, now Ben Carroll wants to start repaying the state's debt and getting the budget back into surplus. Jess Wilson has said, we will get tough on crime. Ben Carroll now says he wants to get tough on crime. For example, police stations which aren't open in the hours or during the hours that people expect them to be open should be reopened. Ben Carroll wants to do something about potholes on the roads, just like Jess Wilson. Now, there are some differences. For example, what is Ben Carroll's policy on work from home? Will he push for it to be a human right, as his predecessor Jacinta Allan did? Would he scrap the treaty, which is another policy that the Liberals have that maybe Labor does not? But on the big ones, and there's another one too, the suburban rail loop. Ben Carroll wants to pause and review it. Well, that's exactly what Jess Wilson wants to do. So in the election, which is coming up in 4 months' time, it's pretty interesting. We're going to have two leaders, two sides of politics, largely saying they will do the same thing. So rather than having two very different policies to choose from or sets of policies, it's really going to come down to trust. We all know we need to fix crime. We need to stamp out corruption on the big build. We need to get the roads repaired. We need to pay down the state's debt. These are the big issues that face Victoria. And I suppose one has to, I'm going to take my hat off to Ben Carroll for at least having the guts to admit it, because his party didn't want to admit those things up until late yesterday morning. But so both sides of politics now promising to do the same thing. So I'll throw it open. Who do you trust? Do you trust Ben Carroll? Remember, twice publicly in the past, he said that a royal commission would be too time-consuming and might not result in anything. So he poo-pooed the idea of a royal commission. Now he's embracing it. But if we take him at his word, what he largely wants to do, with the exception of treaty and work from home, is pretty much the same as what the Liberal Party say they will do. So if we all agree that corruption on the big build has to be stamped out, that probably we can't afford the suburban rail loop, that crime needs to be reduced, that the roads need to be fixed, that the state's debt needs to be paid down, if we agree they are the priorities, who do you trust? 133693 mornings at 3aw.com.au. But it changes the election campaign. You know, if Jacinta Allan was still running the party, she refused to have a royal commission. Jess Wilson has said, we will have a royal commission. That was two big differences. The Liberals said they would pause and review the suburban rail loop. Jacinta Allan said, we will charge on and just keep building it. So we had a pretty clear choice up until this time yesterday. Now the choice is not so clear, because both sides of politics are saying they will do the same thing. Who do you trust? Can a leopard change his spots? 133693 mornings at 3aw.com.au. It's also interesting yesterday, the Lord Mayor of Melbourne, who'll be joining us after nine, he paid tribute to Jacinta Allan as a giant of Victorian politics. Now, I want to try and find out exactly what Nicholas Rees, the Lord Mayor, meant when he said this. Jacinta Allan was Minister for the Big Build. Well, that has not gone very well. Jacinda Allum was Minister for the Commonwealth Games. Well, if you've watched any of the Com Games in Glasgow, you know it's like an open wound here in Victoria. We paid for them twice over, and they're in a different city on the other side of the world. Jacinda Allum has increased debt dramatically in her 3 years as Premier. Again, I'm not quite sure, other than she's been or was in power for a long time, 27 years, what she's actually done to be declared a giant of Victorian politics. But maybe more importantly, looking forward, what does the City of Melbourne want from a future state government? All right, whether it's Ben Carroll or Jess Wilson, the Lord Mayor will have a wish list of things. What does he want? Nicholas Rees joins us straight after the 9 o'clock news. 133693, mornings at 3aw.com.au. Also today, new figures about the increasingly strong penetration of Chinese cars into the Australian automotive landscape suggest that within a decade, almost 60% of the new cars sold in Australia, 60%, I think the exact figure is 58 point something percent, let's just say 60% of cars could be Chinese made. Now, we're going to speak to Alistair McGibbon. He's a cybersecurity expert and former National Cybersecurity Advisor. Apparently, these Chinese cars will have the ability to spy on us, to report everything that is said and done in them. Now, why you'd want to spy on kids and mum or dad, you know, going to and from school or to the supermarket each day, I don't really know. Let's just say we ever were involved in a conflict against China. Apparently, the Chinese Communist Party has the ability to remotely disable these cars or to make their headlights not function or to make their airbags go off. Now, this could cause chaos on our roads. Now, last time I spoke about this, it was a few years ago, Chinese cars were very small, a very small part of the Australian car market. Now they're huge. You know, 25% of current car sales are EVs, almost all of those are Chinese. And the forecast is within a decade, that figure of 25% goes to almost 60%. 133693, mornings at 3aw.com.au. And also later on in the program, I read a, well, it's always a sad statistic. The divorce rate is still at around about 41% of marriages. So every year, the number of divorces is about 41% of the number of marriages. Now, it doesn't mean those exact marriages are the ones that are causing divorces. The average marriage lasts about 9.4 years now. I mean, clearly a lot of us have been divorced. I never have, but plenty of other people have. Well, what are the reasons? You know, is it infidelity? Is it growing apart as you age? Is it when the kids grow up and leave home, suddenly there isn't so much of a reason to stay together anymore? Is it different views on finances? If you've been divorced, and you don't mind talking about it, what was the reason the relationship ended? 133693, mornings at 3aw.com.au. Let's go to some calls. Preston, hello.
14: Morning, Tom. How you going? Hope you're feeling better and recovering well.
13: I'm doing very well. Thank you for asking.
14: Now, I just want to talk about Ben Carroll, and obviously now they're just mimicking Jess Wilson's policies and Liberals' policies, but as a father of two young daughters, the fact that he went on TV about a month ago and sort of promised to his daughter, things like that, I could not trust a person that would use their own family, especially their daughters, as like a political edge or political gain and then go back on it. It's just, I just don't trust a single thing that man says now.
13: Yeah. No, that's a very good point, because he did say he couldn't look his daughter in the face or words to that effect and say that he didn't back a female premier in Jacinta Allen. He said yesterday, or in fact it was the day before, that the reason this had changed is because, you know, the Labor caucus no longer supported Jacinta Allen, but that was a bit weasel wordy of him, I agree. And he has said twice publicly in the past he didn't think a Royal Commission was a good idea. Now suddenly he thinks it is. Preston, thank you. That's a very good point. Who do you trust? David, hello.
15: Morning, Tom. I just want to say I actually don't think they're going into the election with the same policies. Jess Wilson's actually attempting to hold Labor to account. What Ben Carroll is doing is actually still putting out fires, and he's just basically a duck paddling along, and he's nice and calm up top, but God knows what's happening behind the scenes.
13: I agree, but I mean, you know, Jacinda Allen didn't want to have a Royal Commission, you know, whereas Ben Carroll does. Jacinda Allen really didn't talk about paying down Victoria's debt. Ben Carroll does. Jacinda Allen didn't really want to acknowledge that crime had got a lot worse on her watch. Ben Carroll has. So there's a lot of areas where they want to achieve the same ends. How they get there, I guess, is the difference. All right, look, that's a good point. Thank you. Michael, hello.
16: Morning, Tom. Hello, Tom. It's all very well, everybody talking about they want to do this and they want to do that. They've got to tell you how they're going to do it, right?
13: Mm-hmm.
16: It's as simple as that. They've got to tell you. How are they going to fix the roads? How are they going to get more police at the station? What are they going to do? You know, they're just waffle. And, you know, what Ben Carroll said, well, he has to say that. He has to say that to retain a few votes. But he doesn't tell you how he's going to do it.
13: No. Well, he hasn't even been in the job now for 24 hours. He was formally made premier at about 30 seconds to midday yesterday. It was the last thing I said on the program. Suddenly we found out that these challenges had disappeared and so he was elected unopposed as premier. Look, it's a good point. For example, let's say he does call this Royal Commission into corruption on the big build and he does it before the election. Well, the coalition, I don't think, can then call a separate Royal Commission. You can't have two Royal Commissions at the same time looking at the same things. But for example, would a Ben Carroll Royal Commission into corruption, would that drag Jacinta Allen and Dan Andrews in? And if they've been found to do the wrong thing, which is entirely possible, could they face criminal charges? Now, I don't know if Ben Carroll's Royal Commission would go that far. I think Jess Wilson certainly would. So you are right. The devil is always in the detail. 1-3-6-9-3, mornings at 3aw.com.au. But prior to yesterday, we had two very different sets of policies between Liberal and Labor. On the face of it, since Ben Carroll's ascension to the leadership, suddenly the policy gaps have narrowed dramatically. So it does come down in the upcoming election. Who do you trust? At 8:45.
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13: It is 11 to 9. Emails coming in. 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Stefan says if Ben Carroll pauses the big build, well, I don't know if he's going to pause the big build, but he starts a royal commission into corruption on the big build and gives the police the powers they've asked for, do you think people would be stupid enough to return this government? Look, you'd think not, Stefan, given the absolute mess that Labor has made of Victoria these last few years, but you know, there's a lot of people who still think that Daniel Andrews was like a god who walked amongst us, that he protected us during COVID. There's a lot of public servants who are very happy getting, you know, annual pay rises above inflation and being allowed to work from home 5 days a week. But also on work from home, women love the idea of working from home because it means they can do other things around the house. So don't write off Ben Carroll and the Labor Party just yet. Simon points out, Ben Carroll wasn't just a backbencher, he was the Deputy Premier under Jacinta Allen. He could have argued for these changes while he was Deputy. Suddenly as Premier, he doesn't believe in all the things he used to believe in. How can we trust him? And that is a good point, Simon. I mean, for example, he's on the record twice publicly as saying a Royal Commission wouldn't work. Suddenly he's saying, oh, well, maybe it would work. Or a few weeks ago, he said, I backed Jacinta Allen, you know, I didn't want to look at my daughter and say that I didn't back a female premier. Yesterday, he challenged the female premier and won. And Travis says both Liberal and Labor are the same, and that's why so many people are turning to One Nation. Sam, good morning.
0: Good morning. Since COVID, basically, the Labor government have been heaping constant misery on the citizens of Victoria. And Ben Carroll was basically a member of parliament for each of those governments. So why in God's name would anyone trust him other than someone with a retention memory span of a goldfish? Deserves nothing. He deserves revulsion and he deserves to be basically turfed out with the rest of them upcoming election.
13: Yeah, but I mean, you could go back and say the same things that, like in federal politics, you know, we had Tony Abbott was elected and then Malcolm Turnbull had a coup against him and then a couple of years later Scott Morrison led a coup against him and yet they managed to keep winning elections, not by much, but they did win them. And of course the Rudd-Gillard-Rudd years, you know, Kevin Rudd got elected and then Julia Gillard knifed him and then Kevin Rudd a few years later knifed Julia Gillard. So it's happened before, but I agree with you. I think if you consistently have said one thing and supported one suite of policies, as Ben Carroll did as Deputy Premier, to suddenly turn around and say, oh, no, I never really believed in that. I now do believe in Royal Commissions into corruption. I do believe in pausing and reviewing the suburban rail loop. I do acknowledge that crime is suddenly high and we have to do something about it. And that's why I've phrased the question today, who do you trust? Now, frankly, you know, I think it's time we give the other side a go. We've had 12 years of Labor and, you know, Victoria is easily in a worse state now than what it was 12 years ago. So for that reason and no other, I think we give the other side a go. I don't know how Jess Wilson is going to repay the debt. I just don't think there's any easy way to do it. I think getting tough on crime is something we could do. And I would probably trust the Liberals to instinctively do that better than Labor because Labor went easy on crime in this state. So the idea that they suddenly said, oh, we were wrong, we've changed, I wouldn't believe it. Anne, good morning.
1: Good morning, Tom. How are you?
13: I'm good, Anne.
1: Tom, my call is about the discount on the registration and the couple of months of free travel, and now we've got, I think, till January, half-price travel. If we're so in debt, why are we giving out that amount of money? And given the potholes in the roads, surely that money would have been better spent repairing the potholes.
13: Yes, I agree with you, Anne. It's a very good point. Look, both those measures of making public transport free for a while and giving up rego discounts, they were designed to buy votes. So really, it's just giving us our money back, like making public transport free, which is taxpayers we already subsidise, or, you know, giving us back some of the 20% of the rego that we paid to the government. So it was nothing more than buying votes, and I wouldn't have thought all that successful. But, you know, the federal government did it too last year. They said, oh, well, we did promise to lower your power bills. They haven't gone down, so we'll just knock $300 in four lots of 75 off the bottom of your power bill. Essentially, if you're a taxpayer, just giving you back some of the taxes you've already paid. Did people fall for that? Thank you, Anne. But you're right. I, rather than getting, so we got, what, two cars? Was it 372?

0: changed their position. Because everyone's going to forget about that they changed their position. And just to help you out, Nick Reece, when he was talking about Jacinto Allen, I'm not sure if he's back from his holidays in the last 2 years.
1: He is back. I rang him just before we went to air, and he'll be joining us straight after the 9 o'clock news. But yesterday he paid tribute to Jacinto Allen and said she will be remembered as a giant of Victorian politics. I don't agree with him on that, but I also want to know, okay, he's the Lord Mayor. Either Ben Carroll will remain Premier after November or Jess Wilson maybe becomes Premier. What does he want for the City of Melbourne? Thanks, James. Joe, hello.
2: Hello, Tom. Morning. How are you?
1: Yeah, good, Joe.
2: Yesterday in his speech, Ben Carroll, he said that I'm not Dan Andrews and I'm not Jacinto Allen.
1: He did.
2: To say that that is a bad thing or a good thing. But if he had concerns, and now he's cancelling all these bloody things or reviewing them, if he's that concerned about him, why didn't he raise it before she started spending all this money?
1: I know. And that's why, Joe, the issue of trust is so important, because can you really trust someone who for months, or in fact years, he's been Deputy Premier for 3 years, went along with one set of policies, and now that he's become the Premier says, no, I didn't really mean any of that. I've changed my mind, or I never believed it in the first place. And, you know... I think it would be hard to trust him. And look, I've reached out to Ben Carroll. I've sent him a couple of texts. I hope to get him on the program in the very near future to find out, did he not believe the policies that Jacinto Allen espoused, or has he changed his mind, or is he just worried about losing too many votes at the upcoming state election? At 5 tonight.
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1: The 9 o'clock news is coming up in a moment. Straight after the news, Lord Mayor of the City of Melbourne, Nicholas Rees, joins us. He's back from, well, whatever his latest overseas trip might have been. But more importantly, he paid tribute to former Premier Jacinta Allan yesterday, saying she was a giant of Victorian politics. Not so sure about that. But also the future. What does she want out of the future Premier of Victoria? Could be Ben Carroll, could be Jess Wilson. What does the City of Melbourne want? Come and join us. Have your say. 133-693 or mornings at 3aw.com.au.
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2: 9 degrees in Melbourne. Showers at top today. 13, 9 o'clock. Good morning. I'm David Armstrong. Ben Carroll's about to hold a major media engagement on his first full day as Premier, where he got his first job at Kmart. Stephanie Wackluick reports. He's set to put every major government project under the microscope.
3: He's declared he's not Daniel Andrews nor Jacinta Allan, and now he's setting out to prove it. Premier Ben Carroll is expected to order a sweeping review of the suburban rail loop, look at fast-tracking Melbourne Airport Rail, and reopen closed police stations. In an effort to rebuild trust with the business community, the Herald Sun reports he'll also offer tax breaks to encourage investment. There are whispers he may even consider turfing former Premier Daniel Andrews' statue. The Premier will begin his first full day in the top job with a media event at Kmart, where he got his first job as a 14-year-old and spent the next 8 years at the store in Airport West, where he grew up. Mr. Carroll has just another 4 months to roll out his new agenda before the November election. Stephanie Wackluick, State Parliament, Melbourne.
2: And the new Premier's been touring that Kmart store in the city this morning, meeting staff as he starts his first full day in the top job.
4: Customer service, did you right at the front line there?
5: Yeah, we've got some stories.
6: I used to work at Northland, so I was there for a lot of the major incidents with the machetes, with the cars driving through the centre.
2: Man and a woman allegedly pretending to be doctors have been charged with trafficking steroids. Melbourne's Bayside alleged the pair had charged more than $20,000 for their services since the start of the year for a series of botched treatments. Testosterone, synthetic anabolic steroids, painkillers and human growth hormones were seized when search warrants were executed at two properties in Brighton East and Caulfield North. Firefighters and victims are disappointed in the report into January's devastating bushfires. Here's Brian Wilson.
7: The 400-page document tabled in Parliament yesterday highlighted a lack of hazard reduction burning, barriers to management resourcing, and issues with the CFA's ageing fleet of tankers, more than 1,000 of which are now more than 20 years old. The Upper House inquiry, which also saw the submission by the CFA censored and heard tearful pleas from victims, made 80 recommendations. However, the government has given itself 6 months to respond. Well, after the November election, and too late for the forecast dangerous summer fire season that's expected to hit Victoria from late September. Brian Wilson, Melbourne.
2: US military claims Iranian missiles have been launched at American bases in the Middle East, describing it as an attempted surprise attack. Military officials say all of those missiles were successfully intercepted. In finance, the dollar trending at 69.77 US.
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2: Essendon's coaching job is reportedly down to four names, headlined by club legend James Hurd, Fremantle assistant Jamie Graham, Sydney assistant and former Bomber Mark McVeigh, Adelaide's director of coaching Murray Davis. Current interim coach Dean Solomon's yet to indicate if he'll be part of the process. Hurd telling Footy Classified he remains focused on the job ahead.
8: I think what I've always said back when the day that, you know, Brad Scott left the job is that I just wanted a proper process. I'm in that process, and that's what they're going through at the moment. So I've got my ideas. I'm sure the other coaches have got their ideas. But at the moment, we're right in the meat of the process. It's a lengthy process. It's an in-depth process, and that's all we could ask for.
2: Lachlan Kennedy set a new Australian record in the 100 metres, 9.85 seconds, winning silver in the Glasgow Games. Torrey Lewis won bronze in the women's 100, becoming the first Aussie woman to break 11 seconds. And that's the latest news and sport.
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5: partly cloudy. Shower 2 in Ballarat, Bendigo and Maryborough 12, Castlemaine 11, Ballarat 9. Tomorrow cloudy, possible shower in Ballarat, Bendigo and Maryborough 12, Castlemaine 11, Ballarat 9 degrees for their maximum.
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0: On Gold Central Victoria, your say now with Tom Elliott. Thanks to Moama RSL. Good times made great.
14: AW and across Victoria. This is Tom Elliott.
1: It is 7 past 9. In a moment, Lord Mayor Nicholas Rees. Well, we have a new Premier, Ben Carroll. We might have another new Premier in less than 4 months, Jess Wilson. What does the City of Melbourne want from the state government? What can reasonably be asked for? Just something which is not a good omen for Ben Carroll. I mentioned earlier, he was having a press conference. He decided to hold it apparently in the basement of the Airport West Kmart, where he got his first job when he was 14. We spoke about this yesterday. He said working at Kmart taught him the value of hard work and so forth. Problem is that the TV reception was so bad that the whole signal was cut out, so now the press conference can't be broadcast. Anyway, 133 693. David joins us. What have you heard, David?
15: Morning, Tom.
1: Go ahead.
15: Just at the MCG, did we hear last week that they were looking at replacing the Shane Warne stand? And it's a bit like, you know, no doubt the Victorian people will be asked to put our hands in our pockets.
1: Yes.
15: You know, it'd be a nice to have, but it's not necessarily a need to have.
1: Now, if I got it right, the Shane Warne stand is what we used to call the Southern Stand, right?
15: Correct.
1: Yeah. Yes, I did hear that because I think it's about 30 years old now, but you're right. It could cost Victorian taxpayers, or it'd be a mixture of state and federal money, a few billion dollars, I've heard.
15: Well, it's just money that, you know, it'd be nice to spend if we have it, but if we haven't, let's put it away for things that matter.
1: All right. Well, I'll tell you what, I'll check that out, like how much and which level of government funds it, and we'll treat it as word on the street. You could find yourself in the running for the weekly prize, a $1,000 voucher to spend at Imp Jewellery. And if you win that on Friday, automatically you'll be in the running for the yearly prize. $60,000 towards a Mercedes of your choice, thanks to our great friends at Mercedes-Benz Brighton. The last of the current model GLE SUVs are now available at run-out prices. Secure yours before they're gone. Well, Lord Mayor of the City of Melbourne, Nicholas Rees, joins us. Nick Rees, do we need to rebuild the Southern / Shane Warne stand at the MCG? Is that a must-have on your wish list?
16: G'day, Tom. Yes, I do think that day is coming. If you look at the extraordinary transformation that stadiums are going through around the world, particularly in the US, Europe, or even the incredible new Victoria Park Stadium that's being built in Brisbane for the Olympics, you know, Melbourne needs to be home of the best stadium in Australia. The MCG is holy ground for us here in Victoria. And yes, I think it might not be next year, but in coming years, we do need that upgrade.
1: But does that mean knocking it down completely and starting again, or can the existing structure be sort of renovated or rebuilt?
16: Look, I don't know that level of engineering and technical detail. I would hope it's done in a cost-effective way, but it also needs to be done in a way to ensure that that stadium is not just the best in Australia, but the best in the world.
1: Can I ask you, as Lord Mayor, I mean, we're watching the Commonwealth Games in Glasgow, and as Victorian taxpayers, we paid for those games twice over. Do you privately wish we just held the Commonwealth Games here in Melbourne again, as we did in 2006?
16: Yes, I do. Yeah, I hope that Melbourne could have been the host of the Commonwealth Games. And yes, we do have the facilities here. We are blessed in Melbourne with the most extraordinary set of sporting assets. And yes, I hope they... Well, I wished for a long time that they were utilised for the Commonwealth Games.
1: Yeah, because it seemed to me, honestly, we wouldn't have had to have rebuilt or built almost anything. I mean, we could have just used all the same venues we used in 2006. They're all still there, and just maybe got out the old signs and scrubbed out the second zero and put a two there so it read 2026 and away we went.
16: We also have extraordinary skills in Melbourne in running major events. So, you know, we do the hardware well. We've got, you know, all the stadiums, the sports park, etc. But we've got the software as well. We've got the people, the systems. We know how to put on these big events so well. So, yeah, that is a matter of regret to me that Melbourne didn't host the Commonwealth Games again.
1: Okay, so you've got, well, one and maybe two new premiers coming at you in the next few months. So Ben Carroll has now been premier for less than 24 hours, depending on how the election goes in November. Jess Wilson could also be the new premier. What would you ask them for, given that they're in a giving mood for the time being?
16: Yeah, look, from a City of Melbourne perspective, it probably starts with city safety. So, you know, we'd like to see that increased police presence on the streets of the central city. We've seen reforms recently around the PSOs that work on railway stations. They've had their remit expanded to cover some shopping centres. In my view, the HODL grid, the CBD, is one gigantic shopping centre. So I'd like to see the PSOs are the new City of Melbourne safety officers, the PSOs that work the train stations, out on foot patrols around the city. We have made some positive progress in recent times on safety in the central city. It's down 3.2% over the last year. So we're heading in the right direction at long last. But we've still got a lot more to go.
1: But you must have been disappointed. I think it was last week, Coles and Elizabeth Street said they were going to close the supermarket there. Now, I remember going to that supermarket. It was a Coles Express when it first opened in the mid-90s. After 30 years, it's been closed, and they say it's because of the high rate of shoplifting. Like, that must be disappointing.
16: Yeah, it is. And, look, I've reached out to Coles about that, Tom, so let's see where we get to there. But yes, it is disappointing. And Elizabeth Street, you know, it's a hot spot. It's notorious and it's unacceptable the way it is at the moment. Again, I say this cautiously, it is better than it was a year ago. And we've been putting a lot more of our own safety presence, our community safety officers there. And I was talking to the police just yesterday about, you know, what more we can do. So that remains a real focus for us, and we've got to do better, particularly in hotspots like Elizabeth Street.
1: In the last 24 hours, Ben Carroll has said he will get a lot tougher on crime, and it's a central plank of the Liberal Party policy. Do you believe that they will do this, either Ben Carroll or Jess Wilson as future Premier of Victoria?
16: Yes, I think they both will. I mean, look, I know Ben very well. I've known him for more than two decades, and, you know, he's a very decent person. I think he will definitely be a different sort of premier to Jacinta Allen and Daniel Andrews. He sees himself very much in the Steve Brax model, who he worked for. You know, he's a very decent guy. I think he'll really want to have good relations with the business community as well. You know, he understands the importance of having a strong economy to drive everything else that a Labor government wants to achieve. So, yeah, I think we'll see some real change with Ben.
1: But on that, can we trust him? And I've sort of phrased this question at the start of the program, say, because his policy agenda and that of the Liberal Party or the coalition largely overlaps now. Both want to pause and review the suburban rail loop. Both want to get tougher on crime. Both want to get the state's finances under control. Both want to have a royal commission into corruption on the big build. But Ben Carroll, as Deputy Premier for 3 years, sort of went along with the opposite of some of those policies. Can we trust him when he says he or appears to have changed his mind on so many important issues, in your view?
16: Oh, well, look, the nature of the Westminster system of government, which we have here in Victoria, is you have this notion of cabinet solidarity and caucus solidarity. So when the majority of the cabinet votes to support a particular policy, you're all team players and you pull in behind that. When you have a change of leader, it is an opportunity to reassess some of these policy positions. And Ben has signalled clearly that he does want to look at some of these areas. So this is the way our system of government works. I wouldn't, you know, spend too much time nitpicking about what he said previously, because again, that goes to the nature of our system of government and cabinet solidarity. I think focus on what he's saying now and actually what he's going to do going forward.
1: Right, well, going back to your wish list, so you do want the Shane Warne / Southern Stand rebuilt at the MCG. You do want a further decrease in crime in Melbourne's CBD. Anything else?
16: Look, I think it'd be good to see Ben Carroll working cooperatively with the business community as well. I think we need to make sure that Victoria remains a competitive place to invest. You know, we've called it the City of Melbourne for a special economic zone in the central city. We account for 6-7% of the GDP of Australia. Some of the taxes that are in place, particularly some of the land taxes that penalise foreign investors in Melbourne, I think they should be reviewed. You know, this city has been built on foreign investment for more than 150 years. I think that Fisherman's Bend should be a real priority for new urban development. That is the biggest urban development project in Australia, sitting right there. We can build a gleaming new city along the waterfront there in Fisherman's Bend if we get the transport infrastructure right, a tram line in or Metro 2, which was originally on the books for the Victorian government.
1: What about working from home? Now, you've been quite vocal saying you don't support the human right of working from home, that it should be left up to individual businesses. Jacinta Allen's policy was to legislate it, and I don't know what's going to happen with that now. What do you think Ben Carroll should do?
16: Well, we do have a situation in Victorian politics where Jess Wilson says she supports working from home and Jacinta Allen was saying that they support working from home. Perhaps now with Ben Carroll as the new Premier, there's an opportunity for both Liberal and Labor to potentially revisit this issue. You know, the Victorian Congress of Employers have, I think, they've got their 10-point plan. I think there's some fair points there. You know, things like, okay, let's just take a little bit more time here to try and bed down what this could look like, or at the very least for employers with less than 200 staff, give them more time to phase it in. I also think at the moment, the way the legislation is drafted, it's a sort of one-size-fits-all, and that's not going to work for different businesses of different shapes and sizes of different types of business, different business seasonality, different peaks and troughs over the year.
1: Yeah.
16: And so I do think there is a need to just maybe have a review of how the current legislation is going to work, because I'm hearing very clearly that it's not fit for purpose at the moment.
1: I mean, just as an anecdotal bit of evidence, there's a gym I go to regularly, and you try and get a locker Monday and Friday. Lots of empty lockers. Tuesday, Wednesday and Thursday, they're all full. So that says that working from home is alive and well. And look, finally, apparently you said yesterday you paid tribute to Jacinta Allen as a giant of Victorian politics. Now, you know, she was the minister in charge of the big build. Now we're going to have a wide-ranging royal commission into corruption on the big build. She was also the minister in charge of the Commonwealth Games. And, well, that didn't end well, as you've acknowledged. Do you really think she'll be, in the future, recognised as a giant of Victorian politics?
16: I do, Tom. I mean, I think she's been a huge figure in Victorian politics. She's been in the Victorian Parliament for close to 25 years. She's been Infrastructure Minister, Deputy Premier and Premier. I mean, the Metro project, that new rail line, five stations underground, that's delivering an extra 500,000 people a week into the central city, which has been incredible from a City of Melbourne perspective. I think the level crossing removal program was very successful. I think North East Link, that big road project, is going to be very successful. Westgate Tunnel, I mean, most ministers would dream of having one of those in their career. You know, she's got at least half a dozen. So I think her contribution has been immense.
1: All right, we will find out. Thank you for your time. Nicholas Rees there, Lord Mayor of the City of Melbourne. So a rethink on work from home, a new stand at the MCG. Yeah, well, these are good ideas. And a crackdown on crime in the CBD and elsewhere. Well, I mean, I don't know about the new stand at the MCG, but a big crime reduction in central Melbourne would make an awful amount of difference in a good way. And I don't mind working from home as a private arrangement between employees and employers. And I've done it sometimes because I had to recover from surgery. But having it imposed upon people by a government, and particularly by a former premier who really didn't understand business well at all, because Jacinda Allen, she was elected to Parliament when she was 25. That was in 1999. She'd only ever really been a politician. And so I'm not sure she really understood how business works. 133693, mornings at 3aw.com.au. Back to your calls and your emails in a moment at 20 past nine.
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0: On Gold Central Victoria, your say now with Tom Elliott. 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
1: It is 23 past nine. Emails coming in. Brett says, how can Jess Wilson be too specific about how she will fix Victoria's economy when she hasn't seen the books yet? They're probably a lot worse than we know. Well, maybe, Brett, but I mean, we know what it is. We know that the government for years has struggled to balance the budget. We know that the state's debt is heading towards $200 billion and beyond. So you don't really need to know much more than that. And the budget papers, by and large, tell you where the money is being spent. Linda says, I'm sure you meant to say, what does the state of Victoria want, not what does the city of Melbourne want? No, well, Linda, we were talking to the Lord Mayor of the city of Melbourne, and I specifically got him on because despite being a sort of an ex-Labor person, Nick Rees has quite a few policy differences from the state government, working from home and I guess law and order being a big two. So it is important. And as he said, the Melbourne CBD is 6 to 7% by itself of national GDP. Steve wants to know, if Labor sets up the Royal Commission into Corruption on the big build, will it be as thorough as a Liberal one? Well, look, we don't know, Steve. My guess would be, no, it will not be. However, before Ben Carroll's press conference in the basement of the Airport West Kmart cut out about 15 minutes ago, he did say it would be a thorough and wide-ranging Royal Commission, which would include government ministers and senior servants, public servants. So, you know, maybe Jacinta Allen and Daniel Andrews and a few other MPs will get dragged before it. 133693. And I mentioned at the start of the program, divorce. It's a sad statistic. About slightly over 41. I think it's 41.4% of marriages end in divorce. Or every year, the divorce rate is 41.4% of the marriage rate. It doesn't mean that those marriages that year automatically end in divorce. But that's what the stats show. And I'm just intrigued as to why, you know. Sometimes you marry young and you marry the wrong person. Sometimes you realise as you get older that you have very different values. Sometimes people have kids and they're so, you know, busy bringing up the children. Then the children leave home as young adults. And it's like, why, what is binding us together anymore? Bruno says, nearly every divorce involves innocent children who have little say. What effect does it have on them? Well, Bruno, it's a good point. I have read plenty of studies say that divorces that are badly handled, where it's acrimonious, and particularly when children are young, can be terrible for them. 133693, Tony, good morning.
2: Good morning, Tom. When Nick Rees says that Jacinta Allen is a giant what? I think what yes. Words you use because you can't say that on radio.
1: Yes.
2: I
1: don't think she will be regarded as a giant of politics, because I think that the negative aspects of her reign will overshadow the positive, you know, contribution of the big build.
2: And there'll be no statues, we hope.
1: No, she wasn't in power long enough. By the way, apparently Ben Carroll is a bit not certain about the Daniel Andrews statue.
2: I'll tell you what I am. And there should be no statue for someone with his history. It's just an absolute joke. And going forward, I agree with some of your calls today. We cannot trust Ben Carroll. We cannot trust him. He and his other 10 or 11 ministers just nod their heads in all those media conferences behind Jacinta Allen,
1: who didn't
2: have the guts to stand up to her, right? And now they're trying to save their jobs in the last 12, 13 weeks.
1: It's interesting, Tony, because if you go back, it's more than 10 years, remember when Daniel Andrews wanted to merge parts of the CFA and the old Metropolitan Fire Brigade to create this thing called Fire Rescue Victoria. And his then Emergency Services Minister, Jane Garrett, was dead set against it. And she basically lost her job over it because she stuck by her principles. So, you know, you don't have to go along with everything that the caucus says or the Premier says, do you? And I admire Jane Garrett for that. And there are still, well, let's just say there's still repercussions that go through Fire Rescue Victoria that, you know, the dividing line between the CFA and FRV. And remember another policy that hasn't really been talked about that Ben Carroll is going to have to address, the emergency services tax, you know, the big new tax which hits farmers hard, even though farmers are often CFA volunteers. Now, we had a brief discussion about renovating or rebuilding the Shane Warne, a.k.a. Southern Stand at the MCG. Apparently it's going to cost $2 billion, and that cost will be shared between the Melbourne Cricket Club and the Victorian government. They want to have more sort of restaurants and things in it. I don't know. I feel like when people go to the football that, you know, as long as you've got a seat and you can see the game clearly and it's a game you want to be at, which it clearly is, that's probably enough. Donna, hello.
4: Oh, hello.
1: Hello, Donna.
4: I wasn't expecting. Hello. I just wanted to comment on the divorce.
1: Yes. What would you like to say?
4: I would like to say that, yes, I have been divorced before, and I have been with my husband now of 18 months. We've been together for over 8 years, and we co-locate. We still co-locate.
1: As he lives over you live in separate houses?
4: Yes, we do, and it's been the best possible scenario that we could
1: have. Donna, my predecessor on radio, Darren Hinch, who sadly died 2 weeks ago.
4: Yes.
1: He had, I think, 5 wives that we know about. One of them, or maybe they weren't married, but they lived in the same apartment block. I think it was in South Melbourne, but in different apartments. And a lot of people thought that was quite a smart idea.
4: Yes, I've had people say to me that it's a very clever idea, and we are continuing with it now. Our children are all over 18, but we've just over, but we've decided to stay with it for now so that they've got a home. And we spend a lot of time together, but it's been amazing.
1: If you had to sum up in just a few words why your first marriage ended in divorce, what was the main reason?
4: A bit like what you said before, children, young, busy, time outside of what we could spend together.
1: Yeah, okay. Thank you, Donna. We'll talk about this more later on. As I said, we got the divorce statistics out from the Australian Bureau of Statistics, and last year the proportion, or the I shouldn't say the proportion, it's the number of divorces compared to the number of marriages in 2025 was about 41.4%. So people often say half of all marriages end in divorce. Well, actually, the figures are a bit better than that in the sense that only 41.4% of marriages seem to end in divorce. But the figures are a bit skewed, though, because a lot of people these days don't bother getting married. And so they might be, they're living together, share bills, share a home, all the rest of it. For all intents and purposes, they appear to be married, but they're not captured by the marriage and divorce statistics because, frankly, they're not married and they don't get divorced. Donna, stay on the line. 2 bottles of De Bortoli's handcrafted Heathcote Shiraz coming your way. News headlines now at 9:30 with David Armstrong. David, good morning.
5: Good morning. The news at 10 o'clock. Our new premier has been touring a Kmart store in the city.
1: Didn't work.
5: What?
1: I thought it was in Airport West.
5: Well, that's where he started. This one's in the city.
1: Oh. But they moved.
5: There's a Kmart. But his initial job was at, when he was 14.
1: Yeah, no, we talked about this yesterday. Yeah, yep. Airport West. And he learnt the value of hard work.
5: Well, he's got to get to Parliament. So they've gone to the Kmart store in the city.
1: I know the one. It's up near, is it Queen Vic?
5: That way. It was a great media opportunity for him because this is where he started his working life.
1: Yeah, but it's underground.
5: There is that. The Premier has used the occasion, and this is good, to announce protection orders for retail workers, and a couple of the Kmart staff relayed stories of the violence they've faced on the job. It can get a little bit over the top when people lose their
1: Surprised Kmart is like that, because I don't know how often you go into one. I'm a frequent buyer.
5: I live in a Kmart.
1: And you sort of check your own stuff out, don't you? I mean, you just walk, you wait in a queue, and then you scan everything through.
5: But there are some people who choose to maybe take it up a level. Take it up a level. What is the most popular political party in Victoria at the moment?
1: Is it One Nation?
5: We'll say thank you, One Nation. And their leader in Victoria is?
1: Not sure.
5: And their candidates for the upcoming election are?
1: Don't remember their names.
5: Pauline Hanson's up. She will announce later this week that she has got her team ready to go. We don't have a name on a leader as yet.
1: See, the problem is they don't have branches like Labor and Liberal do. No, so Pauline Hanson, who effectively owns the party, she just lists a whole lot of people. And it is possible, although unlikely on election night, that them and the coalition will have enough seats together to govern. But if One Nation has more seats than the coalition, which is possible, One Nation could reasonably say, well, we get to appoint the premier, which would be awkward for Jess Wilson. But it's not clear who they would appoint.
5: I'd love to know some of the names. Romsey locals are worried after it was confirmed that recycled water is being released into their waterways. Greater Western Water confirming it's been forced to release Class B water because heavy rain has topped their storage capacity. Class B water is poo water. basically.
1: Well, it's not.
5: Class A is gold. No, I looked it up.
1: Up in Queensland, they drink it all the time.
5: Class B, recycled water.
1: That's why they are the way they are.
5: Class A is the one you want, sparkling in your glass. Maybe not Class B. It's reasonably safe for animals to drink, they tell us.
1: You would have loved when we used to go on family holidays in Tasmania. It was in a very remote area, and the water was drawn out of a local river, which had this type of these reeds that would grow in it. And the water was the colour of tea. It was brown. I remember having a bath in a tub full of basically brown water.
5: It is that damn. It is. Huge morning at the Commonwealth Games in Glasgow. Not Ballarat.
1: Not Melbourne.
5: No, not where it should have been. Lachlan Kennedy setting a new Australian record in the 100 metres. He didn't get the gold, but 9.85 seconds is quick.
1: Incredible.
5: Did you see the pictures?
1: Yes.
5: Driving rain.
1: I know.
5: And Tori Lewis won bronze in the women's 100, but broke 11 seconds. All of that at 10.
1: Thank you, David. David Armstrong there. 133693, mornings at 3aw.com.au. In a moment, more of your calls and your emails. I want to go back to this this issue of trust. When you look at Ben Carroll's policy announcements in the past 24 hours, there's a lot of major policies where he and Jess Wilson say they believe in the same things. Now, they might differ on how to do it, you know, Royal Commission into the big build, pause and review the suburban rail loop. So the election, if the policies are similar, will come down to who do you trust? Do you want a new broom, Jess Wilson, or maybe Jess Wilson and One Nation? Or do you believe Ben Carroll when he says, I supported Jacinta Allen, but actually I no longer support those policies and we've got different policies. Who do you trust? We're going to speak to the state political editor at the Age newspaper, Chip LeGrand. Also after 10, Jackie Felgo was talking yesterday about a deer that was jogging along the side of the road, if indeed deers jog, in Alphington. And I remember a year or two ago, a kangaroo was found in Fitzroy. Now, I think these animals make their way down along the Yarra River because there's bushland, not a lot of it, but there's enough bushland all the way from the origins of the Yarra into inner Melbourne. But deer, I don't understand why we tolerate deer in our ecosystem. Like, I mean, they are an introduced species. They're a pest. There's more than a million of them. There might even be 2 million. And yet, for some reason, we're not allowed to cull them. We'll find out why. That's all ahead at 24 to 10.
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1: It is 21 to 10. 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
12: Tom, my daughter is a graduate primary school teacher this year, and she still has $42,000 in HECS fees that she will not be paying back until she's possibly my age. Now that Ben Carroll has been elevated to Premier, what's going to happen for the teachers? I do worry that it's just going to about go back to the end of the queue.
1: Look, I don't think it will. In fact, the Herald Sun has listed the Premier's to-do list here. And point three is finalise the pay deal with public school teachers. So I think he remains the education minister for the time being, and he'll want this deal done because he doesn't want more strikes before the election. So I think your daughter can safely hold on for a couple more weeks, and I think a better pay deal will be forthcoming. Okay, I started the program today by asking, who do you trust? Ben Carroll has sniffed the wind and he said, righto, maybe we do have a Royal Commission into the big builds corruption. Maybe we should pause and review the suburban rail loop. Maybe we should have a plan for reducing Victoria's governmental debt. Maybe we need to get tough on crime. Now, these are all the major policies of the coalition. Our next guest, state political editor at the Age newspaper, Chip LeGrand. Good morning.
13: Good morning, Tom.
1: Well, does it seem to you that we're going to have a choice of maybe two premiers at election time with largely the same set of policies?
13: I think what we've got now is two opposition parties in competition, really. So you've got the Her Majesty's opposition, who's been doing what they're doing for a while, and now you've got Ben Carroll, who's effectively running a sort of an opposition against the policies of the Andrews and Allan governments that he's disagreed with, and he's trying to hit the reset button on. And obviously the Royal Commission's is starting to unfold in terms of what that might entail, and really find the big question, the really big one, is what he does intend to do with the SRL.
1: Yeah, the suburban rail loop. Well, just starting with the Royal Commission, let's say he sets up the term of reference and appoints the commissioners and gets it all going prior to the election. Does that mean, I mean, there can't be a second one that the Liberals start if they win the election. So does that mean the Liberals will have to live with Ben Carroll's Royal Commission into the big build?
13: They'll have to live with some of it. I would have thought that you could probably, if incoming government, if they wanted to add to the terms of reference, you could issue sort of further letters patent if you think the Royal Commission needs to expand in areas that it's not covering. I mean, previous Royal Commissions, once they get going, they can take on a bit of a life of their own. So it wouldn't be unprecedented for it to if not alter direction, then to sort of expand its breadth mid-course.
1: Do you think Ben Carroll would give it powers and terms that might mean that, you know, a former minister of the big build, like Jacinta Allen, has to go and appear in front of it?
13: Well, I don't think you can't get away from that. And today, this morning, Ben Carroll was talking about it. He mentioned that obviously it will cover when he talks about a Royal Commission to the construction industry. It has to cover unions, it also has to cover government. Right. So anything looks at the big build has to look at why this happened and what the government settings were that enabled this corruption on this scale to flourish.
1: What about the broader issue of trust? I mean, prior to becoming Premier, Ben Carroll twice said he didn't think a Royal Commission would work. Now he's saying one will work. He also, 4 weeks ago, said that he'd spoken to his daughter and felt that he couldn't challenge a female sitting Premier of Victoria. Now he has. So given he's done these U-turns, these backflips, call them what you will, can we trust him?
13: Well, I think your listeners would have a fairly sophisticated view of politicians. They understand the game. They understand that people can say some things when they're not in power and other things when they are. And so it's clear to everyone now that the Royal Commission isn't something that Ben Carroll has shifted to late. This is something he's wanted to do for a while. He's thought was a good idea. He just wasn't able to say publicly because of Cabinet solidarity. And similarly, although he might, you know, choose to phrase his words differently when he was talking about Jacinta Rowland and what it might mean to his daughter if he was to help remove her as Premier. Again, I think your listeners understand that politicians they do change their position. They certainly change what they say publicly. That's part of the game. And I think the trust issue is more about what he does from this point now that he's in the job.
1: Final question. We spoke to Lord Mayor Nicholas Rees earlier on, and he paid tribute to Jacinta Allen yesterday and said she will be remembered as a giant of Victorian politics. What do you think?
13: I'm not sure if I'd agree with that. She's certainly a significant figure. She you know, the Andrews and Allen governments were, and particularly the Andrews government, was very consequential. There's no question of that. I mean, it changed the city and the state in a lot of ways, and she's for good and bad, and she's part of that. So I don't think you can begrudge that she's had a really significant role to play in that. Whether she's remembered in those terms on her own, I doubt it, mainly because, of course, she won't have ever won an election. Yeah. And when it comes down to it and how politics is remembered, political leaders remember for winning elections, and she won't win one.
1: Daniel Andrews won three, and she neither made it to the Premier by winning an election, nor has she been booted out by the people. So there you go.
13: Right.
1: Thank you for your time. Chip LeGrand there, state political editor at The Age. He's written a lot about this sort of thing. 133-693 mornings at 3aw.com.au. More calls, more emails ahead. I want to talk about why we don't cull all the feral deer that congregate largely in the east of Victoria. One of them was found in Alphington yesterday, which is far too close to the inner suburbs. And if you have bought or are thinking about buying a Chinese EV, are you worried that it might spy on you at 14 to 10?
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14: Gold Central Victoria, Tom Elliott for Rosin Carpets, a family that has been caring for your family for over 60 years.
1: It is 10 to 10. The big theme this morning is this issue of trust. Suddenly Ben Carroll has adopted a lot of the same policies on the face of it that the Liberal Party has. So the question is, when we vote in November, who do we trust to enact them? You know, who do we want to see overseeing a Royal Commission, Ben Carroll or Jess Wilson, or maybe One Nation? Who do we want to pause and review the SRL? Who do we think will do a better job of reducing crime? Warwick, by email, says, you have made mention of Ben Carroll being a head nodder and agreeing to the policies of Jacinda Allen. As you're aware, party members must put on a unified stance when policy is made in the caucus room. And he says every party has head nodders. Well, that's true, Warwick. But when one of the head nodders, Ben Carroll as Deputy Premier, suddenly becomes the leader, and a lot of the big policies that he nodded his head to, like saying, you know, a Royal Commission would be a waste of time, when he does a 180-degree turn, I think we're entitled to say, okay, which of your statements do we believe? The one a few months ago when you said a Royal Commission would be a waste of time, or the one that you said will now deep dive into corruption issues on the big build? John says, we don't need a new stand at the MCG. We gave away the Commonwealth Games. Yeah, that's a good point. And Simon says, I live near Bendigo and we dodge deer on the road on a weekly basis. See, I want to talk about this next hour of the program because there's some reason deer aren't just considered a feral animal that you can shoot at will, like rabbits, for example. They're considered a game animal, and therefore we don't cull them in large numbers, and yet they displace native wildlife, they do terrible damage to waterways and so forth, and yet there's literally millions of them. Now, we just had an off-air word on the street from Karen. Apparently, goats are running free at the top of Buller Hill at the roundabout on the Sunbury Buller Road. That's all we know, but thank you, Karen. No doubt they've got through a fence. You can find yourself on Friday in the running for our yearly Word on the Street prize, I should say. $60,000 towards a Mercedes of your choice, thanks to Mercedes-Benz Brighton, where they promise to better any trade-in price on all makes and models. Edward, good morning.
21: Hi, Tom. How you going?
1: Yeah, good.
21: I'm a big fan of your show. I'm a long-time listener. However, your opposed view on working from home and the Labor government's mandated policy of 2 days a week working from home is pretty warped. I don't think you really get it.
1: Well,
21: yeah, and let me explain. I think you're looking at it through a traditional baby boomer lens rather than the reality of the world that millennials in their 30s and 40s.
1: I'm Generation X, but I'm not baby boomer, but anyway.
21: Oh, okay, well, just behind, sorry. But let me explain. Our generation wants the same things that yours did. We want to buy a home, have a family, have kids and a backyard to grow up in. The difference is we simply can't afford to do that anywhere near Melbourne's inner suburbs where you need at least $2 to $4 million. That's out of reach for most people.
1: Sure.
21: We also don't want to raise families in apartments for the trade-off of living closer to work. Your generation didn't do it and we don't want to do it. So we have to move further out. We've got to live in places like Geelong, Ballarat, Bendigo, Cranbourne, you name it. That's where we can afford to buy a house. And even then, you still need over $1 million. The trade-off is the commute, right? It's common for people to spend well over an hour each day getting to the city. Working from home, it's not about wanting an easy life. It's about making our family life possible. And it means we can live where we can afford to live without working 12-hour days, including commuting.
1: Yeah, look, Edmund, I get all that, and notwithstanding your baby boomer crack at me, I mean, I understand that. My opposition is not that it doesn't work for people, because I've worked from home. Like, I've, you know, had to recover twice from surgery this year and done a couple of weeks of working from home each time, simply because I wasn't very mobile. It's more that I just don't think it's right for the government to mandate it, to say that you must allow people to do it. For example, Ed, now this legislation may never see the light of day, but I mean, who

0: generational disconnect. And I know many sort of boomers and your generation bought homes much closer to where they worked at prices that simply don't exist anymore. We're just dealing with a very different set of circumstances.
1: No, I get you, I do. And you are right. I mean, although when I bought my first home in Richmond in the inner suburbs of Melbourne back in the early 90s, my grandfather thought I was mad because he remembered Richmond as being a slum and the Great Depression. And I thought, well, why would you want to go there? And I might add, Richmond was not the same as what it is now. But look, I take your point. You could more affordably buy in the inner suburbs. Again, I don't have a problem with businesses and with workers like you negotiating. And most businesses are flexible about these things. And in fact, a lot of them pride themselves on it because it's how they attract younger workers. I just objected to the Premier making it a human right. That was all. Edward, thank you. At 5 to 10.
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1: It's almost 10 o'clock, so news in a moment with David Armstrong. Coming up after the news, I do want to talk about deer culling. I heard Jackie Felgate talking about a large, I think it was a male deer, seen running around the streets of Alphington yesterday, and it hasn't been caught. Now, I think they migrate into Melbourne via the Yarra River, as in on, you know, the bush that's alongside the river. The odd kangaroo has come into inner

0: Melbourne as well. I don't understand why we don't have a mass cull of deer. Everything I'm told about them is they're a menace to motorists, they're bad for native wildlife, they stuff up rivers and creeks and streams. And also, if you have a Chinese EV, do you worry that it might be spying on you? Anything else you'd like to discuss? 133 693.
1: Gold Central Victoria. Gold Central Victoria. National news now.
2: 10 degrees in Melbourne, showers atop today, 13. It's 10 o'clock. Good morning. I'm David Armstrong. A man who was stabbed in the head has been found seriously injured at Box Hill train station. Kiara Parker reports.
3: It's believed the 55-year-old man was attacked at an apartment complex on Elland Avenue. Emergency services were called to Box Hill train station just after 4:30 this morning, finding the man with stab wounds to his head and torso. He was taken to hospital with serious but non-life-threatening injuries. A 59-year-old man was arrested a short time later at the Box Hill premises. He's now being interviewed by police. They're urging anyone with information to contact Crime Stoppers. Kiara Parker, Melbourne.
2: New Premier Ben Carroll's using his first day in the top job to finally introduce workplace protection orders for retail workers. The new laws were announced in December and promised by the former Premier Jacinda Allen to be delivered in April. Courts will have the power to ban people who harass, assault, or intimidate retail workers in stores or on public transport for up to a year. A breach could cost offenders a $50,000 fine, up to 2 years jail. Returning to Kmart, where he got his first job, Mr. Carroll says the government will still need another 12 months to consult before they're rolled out.
4: We worked very closely with the trade union movement. We've worked very closely with the courts. We are wanting to also broaden the consultation to make sure we work with a range of stakeholders, because this is a big reform. This is going to be nation-leading, and we want to make sure we get this right.
2: Former Senator Rex Patrick has called out the Prime Minister, saying he should follow the lead of state premiers and make his diary more available for public scrutiny. Anthony Albanese is facing continued pressure to provide details about a dinner he had with a businessman, Felix Lee, who is the son of a man who's being pursued by the tax office. Liberal Dave Sharma concedes there are security reasons some meetings will be kept private, but Mr. Albanese must answer questions about this dinner.
5: I think he needs to disclose what happened at this dinner, and I don't really understand why he's been so hesitant to answer any questions. I mean, that in itself, I think, is creating suspicion. He promised when he came in to lead the most transparent government in history.
2: There are calls for a crackdown after it was revealed the import of cheap Chinese windows has jumped 30%. Independent testing has found 7 out of 8 of the windows don't meet minimum standards. The federal government's under pressure to impose a temporary duty of between 30 and 50%. All American airline flights not currently in the air have been grounded indefinitely as a result of a major IT failure. The US Federal Aviation Regulators ordered the stop. American Airlines flights to and from Australia are affected. In finance at the open, the oil ordinary's up 71, our dollar 69.77 US.
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2: St Kilda will consider sending Max King overseas as the clubs look for answers over his latest injury. The forward to miss the rest of the season, having played his first game in more than 2 years on Sunday. Coach Ross Lyon says King is seeing doctors today.
6: So he's seeing a specialist as we speak, where, you know, you look at Dubai, you look, you know, is it Red Bull over there? There's all of that.
2: Both Australian records in the 100-metre sprint have been broken at the Commonwealth Games. Lockie Kennedy ran a 9.85 to win silver in the men's, breaking Patrick Johnson's time from 23 years ago. Just minutes later, Tori Lewis became the first Aussie woman to break 11 seconds to win the bronze. And Cruz Hewitt has won his first match on the ATP Tour. 17-year-old now, moving into the world's top 400. That's the latest news and sport.
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7: Partly cloudy, shower 2 in Ballarat, Bendigo and Maryborough 12, Castlemaine 11, Ballarat 9. Tomorrow cloudy, possible shower in Ballarat, Bendigo and Maryborough 12, Castlemaine 11, Ballarat 9 degrees for their maximum.
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